I'm your host, Peter Bint. Have you ever watched the Korean drama Everyone is Fighting Their Own Worthlessness? I believe that's a literal translation as well. The main characters in that drama wear a fictional device called an emotion watch on their wrists. It detects their heart rate and physiological signals, displaying their current emotional state on the screen through colors and words. When they feel uneasy, words like anger or anxiety appear on a red background. When they are at peace, words like joy and serenity show up on a green background. Isn't that kind of interesting? If you had an emotion watch on your wrist right now, I wonder what yours would look like in this moment. Let's ponder that through our first song. Thanks again for joining us here on Hashtag Daily K. Let's get going with our Saturday edition.

That was Cheese with 오늘의 기분, today's mood. What is your mood for today? And of course, a mood can change a lot throughout a 24-hour period. But for me, when I start the show, I reckon some kind of energetic colour, maybe a bright blue.

blue or something like that, maybe even orange, my favourite colour, and energised as my emotion, or ready. Although that's not really an emotion, is it? Benny's on board. So's Athma. Greetings to you. Tell me, if you had an emotion watch, what colour would it be and what emotion would pop up there? So today is Chuseok here in Korea, right? We are in the middle of this. Well, not the middle. We're in the middle of the 4 days off. Chuseok on Friday. We had the day off on Thursday as well. And today is the last of the 3 days officially off. But it's on the weekend, so we're a bit sad because we didn't get a day in lieu on Monday instead or Wednesday. So if people across Korea were wearing emotion watches today, those screens would surely be working overtime. Seeing family after a long time would surely light up the display, maybe in a soothing green, I'd hope, with the word joy. But after a long day of cooking holiday feasts and battling festive traffic, that watch might just beep a warning and flash red with words like anger or anxiety. Yet perhaps all these shifting colours and emotions are what make the holiday so vibrant, right? So warm in a way. If you were wearing one of these fictional watches, emotion watches, and it was like holidays in your country, whatever that might be, it doesn't have to be Chuseok, which is our harvest festival slash autumn, Thanksgiving, etc. I wonder what colours and words your heart rate and physiological signals would bring to life. I love these holidays. I love connecting with family, and maybe it's because I don't do so much cooking during this time. The washing up for sure, but maybe if I got stressed out cooking, then I would not be so positive. But I would hope that, yeah, warm familial emotions and colours like love and togetherness and things like this. Fingers crossed. Hopefully, while tuning in to hashtag DailyK right now, your watch settles into a calm, steady rhythm of genuine peace and comfort. That's what I wish for. It is a Saturday, so we're going to get going with a couple of tracks now from Kim Ji-eung, Zero Base One member, and that's Drive, because lots of people driving here in Korea to or from their families, and then Nana with So Well.

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So coming up on this Saturday show, we got Weekend What to Do Out and About and Glued to the Sofa, where we tell you what you can do here in Korea in person or a way to get your latest dose of K through something that's perhaps streaming on the internet. Could be on one of the streaming services, could be on YouTube, could be a new music release or a new movie at a cinema near you. We'll tell you all about how to get your dose of career. Then in hour number two today, it's ChatGPT, where we talk with AI as our guest about a keyword and we ask it questions. 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And don't turn your nose up at that, right? If you are into Korea's culture, this is your opportunity to be proud about it and win prizes. Like, you could come out to Korea. Maybe that's been your goal or your aim. I say, give it a shot. Let's get into Weekend What to Do after another two bits of music. We've got lots more songs on the Weekend Edition. I know many of our listeners prefer that than to me babbling on. I see Athma saying, Happy Chuseok, everyone. We've got our Harvest Festival in India. We call it Onam. We also have 4 days. The second day is the main one called Thiruvonam. Oh, I'm learning. I've never heard about that. Thank you. First up, it's Very Very's Don't Panic, and then we've got Heart of Woman, How's Delight.

Wondering how to make the most of your weekend? You're tuned in at the perfect time because I'm going to introduce some exciting festivals, performances, concerts and more happening in Korea this week that you can enjoy in person in Weekend What To Do Out and About. Shall we dive in? The 2026 Incheon International Contemporary Photography Exhibition opens today and runs until the 30th across three districts and five exhibition halls in Incheon. This exhibition is an international contemporary photographic art project that looks back on the times of the city and the times that it's had to live through, observes its current state, and asks what kind of city it dreams to become in the future. Three spaces embracing different timelines are connected into a single story through photographic art. There's the Mansok Pier, which still holds the traces of industrialization, and its open port. There's Gwoldong, which embraces today's culture and arts, and Songdo International City, which showcases the landscape of a futuristic city, featuring massive participation from masters who have left significant footprints in global photography history, alongside artists catching the spotlight both at home and abroad. Make sure to check out the past, present, and the future of Incheon at this exhibition. The band Silica Gel kicks off their first Asian tour, Synth This Size. It's like Synth The Size, Ballad of You, today and tomorrow. This Seoul concert boasts a scale of roughly 10,000 seats, making Silica Gel's, the first time they've entered the KSPO Dome. Having grown from the indie scene, the band has proven their extraordinary momentum by steadily increasing the size of their concerts. Starting in Seoul, Silica Gel plans to tour major Asian countries, including Hong Kong, Malaysia, Taiwan, Thailand, Singapore, and Japan. You can look forward to enjoying a spectacular stage packed with the music and stories they've shared over the years, including performances from their third full-length album, Ballad of You, which dropped on August 20th after a roughly three-year wait. Mr. D saying it's a big opportunity to check that out, the photography exhibition in Incheon. Athma says it sounds nice. And Benny 20 saying good luck to Silica Gel, their first ever Asian tour. Woohoo! Yeah, not a name I'm too familiar with, but I guess my knowledge of the indie scene is the English title. And then Gecko before that was Send Me Your Pictures, 사진 찍어 보내줘.

Grandpa. When are you coming back? Next Friday? Oh, then let's go out and have some dakbal and soju when you get here. Yeah, and did you see the picture of Gucci back I sent you earlier? Yeah, you're gonna buy me that for sure, right? Looking forward to seeing

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Wondering how to make the most of your weekend, but you're not here in career? No worries. In Glued to the Sofa Weekend What to Do, I'll introduce you to the latest Korean movies, dramas, streaming shows, notable entertainment programs, and more that you can enjoy while lounging on the couch wherever you might be. Shall we slide in? The film The Assassins, which is Amsaja Deul, which drew widespread buzz with its cast featuring Yoo Hae-jin, Park Hae-il, and Lee Min-ho, has officially hit cinemas. The Assassins traces the swirling suspicions and hidden orchestrators behind the sniper assassination of South Korea's First Lady on August 15, 1974, a shocking event that plunged the entire nation into disbelief. Taking inspiration from one of modern Korean history's greatest mysteries that unfolded before the eyes of the public, the film builds upon unresolved questions with cinematic imagination. As each character follows their own set of clues straight into the eye of the storm, the tension builds into a tightly wound, high-density suspense. Having already earned early acclaim through its official invitation to the gala presentation section at the 51st Toronto International Film Festival, all eyes are on whether it will captivate audiences at the Chuseok box office. The film Tatcha, The Song of Beelzebub, and that stars Byung Yo-han, No Jae-won, Miyoshi Ayaka, and also Cho Jin, Yoon Kyung-ho too, has landed in theaters. Tatcha, The Song of Beelzebub, is how I say it, I think, is a crime flick about Chang Tae-yong, a man who struck it rich running an online casino, who reunites with his old friend Park Tae-yong, a man who stole everything from him, at a global high-stakes gambling table for a revenge showdown. Returning after a seven-year hiatus, Tatcha presents an entirely new plot and set of characters, crafted so that newcomers can jump straight in without having seen the previous installments. With influential high rollers from around the world gathered in one room wagering colossal sums, the film is poised to deliver a brilliant grand finale to the original comic book series created by Ho Young-man. Looking at the Korean title there, Tatcha Beelzebub의 노래 is what it says, the song of Beelzebub. The English spelling there, very unfamiliar to me. Apologies. And we looked at the title earlier, and 암살자들 is what we... 암살자들 is how we should say it in Korea. Sorry, I think I said 암살자들. That's not what we're talking about. You might remember the film back in the day, Assassination. I think it was called 암살, right? With Chun Ji-hyun playing a couple of roles in that. That was huge. This is a completely different one, talking about the assassins themselves. And it's stylized 암살자 and then in brackets 둘, which is like an S, adding a plural to it. So the English as well. The assassin and then in brackets S if you want to find it online. What do you think? Could it be a Chuseok Autumn Harvest Festival blockbuster or not? We'll have to wait and see. Let's get to some more music now. Another couple of tracks. We've got Kim Jae-hwan featuring Pyeon with For Couples Who Just Met, 시작되는 연인들을 위해, and then Kang Min-kyung of Davichi fame with Choi Jong-hoon of Jeonnabi fame, Because We Loved, 우린 그렇게 사랑해서.

0: 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Arirang Radio.
1: And that has us winding our way down toward hour number two. If you haven't already done so, though, I need to ask you to take part in our Arirang Radio listener survey. 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Two more tracks back to back now from Kyungso Yeji, When the World Becomes a Dream, 세상 전부가
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That's A-R-I-R-A-N-G. 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Also, search the same thing. On the YouTube live stream, you can see all the shows. The channel's name is Arirang Radio, K-pop, K-culture, and news from Korea. If you're down in Jeju Island, you can listen to us on the FM dial. 88.7 FM in Jeju City, 88.1 in Seogwipo, and 101.9 in the Daejeong area. You can watch again and listen again to much of our content on the YouTube channel, and we also have a curated AI report which is available via the website and Arirang Radio's Instagram account. And that has us on the cusp of hour number two, which every Saturday means ChatGPT, our AI guest, coming and answering questions about a keyword and requesting the songs to go alongside it. Let's close off the first half of the show with IU's Unknown Planet, 이 별로부터.

0: Can you hear it? This is the sound of life. Clear, pure water flowing through the deep, hidden veins of Jeju-do Island. Because groundwater stays deep beneath the surface, it remains hidden from our eyes. But being unseen means it requires even more meticulous care. It demands a level of management that is both invisible and absolute. This is why JPDC uses the eyes of science. We operate a 24-hour surveillance network that never sleeps. With 62 monitoring stations placed strategically around our water sources, we capture the faintest breath of Jeju's groundwater, recording its status with total honesty. We go beyond just watching. Using our proprietary AI models, we predict groundwater levels up to 3 months in advance. Preventing issues before they even arise, this is a smart, uncompromising standard of Jeju Samdasu. To protect the water, we must first protect the land. Since 2002, we have been purchasing the land surrounding our sources. Today, 710,000 square meters of land, vast and untouched, is preserved in its purest state, shielded from any pollution. In every sip of water you take today, there is a promise. A promise to use science to prove what nature has given us and to ensure this purity flows unchanged for generations to come. Enriching Jeju, bringing happiness to its people. A cleaner tomorrow for Jeju, created by JPDC.
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2: Welcome back to the second half of Hashtag Daily K. Thank you very much for sticking with us for hour number two of the show on a Saturday, the 26th of September. We're slap bang in the middle of our Chuseok holiday. Yesterday was Chuseok proper. We've got, obviously, because it's the weekend, today and tomorrow off, and we had Thursday off as well. This is our autumn festival, harvest festival slash Thanksgiving celebration, one of the two big holidays in Korea, if you didn't know. The other one being Lunar New Year, which comes usually in July or February. It's all on the lunar calendar. That's why the dates are different every year. I'm your host, Peter Mint. It is time to get into ChatGPT after a couple of songs. And before that, let me reiterate, you should take part in TalkTalk Korea 2026. It's the global content contest happening at the moment. Search that out on the internet for the website and more details. And you just need to share your my first K-culture moment. So how did you get into Korea? It can be photo, it can be video, it could be a photo book, it could be drawing and illustrations. And there's a total prize pool of $26,400 US. And the first prize will also get awarded an award. That sounds smooth, doesn't it, Peter? Well done. From the Minister of Culture, Sports and Tourism. So join TalkTalk Korea 2026 today. There is also going on at the moment the ad link on the website arirangradio.com. There's a banner on the left-hand side of the player. There's also a link on the app. And if you're down in Jeju-do Island, you might meet our researchers on the streets. And we would really appreciate just a few minutes of your time to help us improve our offerings to you. Prizes to give away on the show as well. I'll tell you a bit about them a little bit later on. For the time being, here's Aespa, Winter Solo with Saddle Up, and then Eight Turns, Besame.

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0: In this AI era where artificial intelligence already plays a crucial role across society, hashtag DailyK has kept up with the trend by incorporating it into our broadcast. Each week, we will not sneeze and choose a keyword and ask AI some questions about it. This is why we need AI. It doesn't sneeze. A newish concept AI-powered radio segment, ChatGPT with AI. The keyword we've gone for this week is tourism. Tourism. It's Gwangwang in Korean, and it is different to the hashtag we did not that long ago about travel and Yaheng, right? Tourism is more about, I guess, the industry, whereas Yaheng, travel, is more about the act of going. And this is all because tomorrow is World Tourism Day. And some of you might find World Tourism Day a bit unfamiliar, but it's an international observance established to raise awareness about the importance of tourism and reflect on how it contributes to our economy, society, and cultural development. And right now, plenty of people across Korea are probably out enjoying some sightseeing themselves. And since we're right in the middle of Chuseok, holidays, lots of folk will have headed out back to their hometowns, taking the opportunity to maybe check out the local attractions and sites nearby. So, on today's ChatGPT, we're diving into the keyword tourism with our AI partner in crime. Let's get them on board. The key word is tourism or Gwangwang for hashtag DailyK's ChatGPT, where you are the guest. I gave a quick introduction to what World Tourism Day is all about, but it got me wondering. We use the words tourism and travel, Gwangwang and Yaheng, all the time. But what's the actual difference between them? And also, could you break down in simple terms how tourism impacts our economy, society, and culture?
1: While people use them interchangeably, travel is the broader act of going from one place to another, whether for business, family, or adventure. Tourism, on the other hand, is specifically about leisure and recreation. It involves visiting destinations for a temporary period, just for the experience itself. Economically, tourism drives growth by creating jobs in hospitality and services, and bringing new money directly into local businesses. Socially, it fosters cultural exchange by connecting visitors with host communities, helping share traditions and perspectives. However, it can also strain local infrastructure, or sometimes lead to the commercialization of cultural heritage.
0: Then what are the top three global tourist destinations people around the world often call must-visit bucket list spots before you die?
1: While bucket lists are deeply personal, places like Paris for its historic charm, Machu Picchu for its ancient wonder, and the Great Barrier Reef for its natural beauty, often top lists worldwide.
0: Yes, I've heard of all three, of course. Well, could you recommend some unique destinations around the world for people who prefer off-the-beaten-path or unconventional experiences over standard sightseeing?
1: You might love the dramatic, untouched landscapes of the Faroe Islands, which are perfect for serious hikers. For something truly exotic, Socotra in Yemen offers bizarre alien-looking trees found nowhere else on Earth. Or you could head to Bhutan for a peaceful retreat focused on cultural preservation and stunning mountain views.
0: I had never thought of those places before. I wonder how easy it is to get to the Faroe Islands. Well, it's time for two of your song requests, so get on board with that. Link them into the theme of what we've been chatting about through the lyrics or the title, and make sure they are Korean songs and family friendly.
1: For the first request, I'm thinking of Travel by Bol 4, a song all about the excitement of escaping the daily grind for a fresh adventure. To keep the family-friendly trip going, the second choice is Let's Go Travel by Cho Yongpil, a classic track that perfectly captures the joy of exploring new places together.
0: We'll look for them in the system and be back after that.

0: 여행을 떠나요. Oh, that is a classic, isn't it? It's been remade many times, and it is a favorite at the 노래방s as well, the singing rooms. Let's go travel. Before travel before that as well. We are talking about tourism, not travel, and I don't think there are too many songs with tourism in the title. 관광? Maybe, who knows, in Korean. We're talking to Chachi Peter, and Benny is saying lots of recordings these days. Yeah, because we've had Chuseok as well. That is a big deal. Siska also said, I can't keep up. So what we're going to do is jump into our second set of questions now with AI along the theme of tourism. So here we go. So, in South Korea, the 100 must-visit tourist spots of Korea is announced every couple of years to highlight the country's representative travel destinations. Out of these, which three places would you recommend the most to foreign visitors and mention the key attractions?
1: I would highly recommend starting with the five royal palaces in Seoul, especially Gyeongbokgung, where visitors can experience the grandeur of Joseon Dynasty architecture and watch the royal changing of the guard ceremony. Next, Jeju Ole Trail in Jeju Island provides breathtaking coastal and volcanic landscapes, making it perfect for travelers who want to explore Korea's stunning natural beauty at a slower pace. Are you planning to focus your travel on heritage sites, or are you looking for a mix of nature and city life?
0: Well, you'd have to ask our listeners for that, wouldn't you? But due to the recent global popularity of K-content, interest in filming locations featured in Korean movies, dramas, and K-pop music videos has grown significantly. What are some of these notable spots?
1: That's right. K-content has turned quite a few everyday spots into must-visit locations. The Han River Parks are a staple in almost every modern drama, perfect for those late-night picnic scenes with chicken and beer. Namsan Tower remains iconic from romantic storylines, especially with its famous Locks of Love area. Another big favourite is Jumonjin Beach in Gangneung, which gained massive popularity as the location for the romantic first snow scene in the drama Goblin.
0: That's true. Every year, the Korean Tourism Souvenir Contest generates substantial buzz by showcasing creative souvenirs that capture Korea's diverse charm and traditions. What kind of souvenirs would truly captivate foreign tourists out of those?
1: Items that successfully reinterpret traditional aesthetics for modern life are always a big hit. For example, beautifully crafted wine stoppers designed like the royal throne of the Joseon Dynasty offer a regal touch to any home. Teacup sets inspired by the traditional scholar's hat, the gat, also capture attention with their elegant silhouettes. And for fashion lovers, scarves featuring patterns inspired by traditional architectural painting are both lightweight and stylish.
0: That seems very historical related rather than tourism or travel related, but I'll let you off. Two more Korean songs to request for you now, linked to what we've just been talking about. Don't overlap the artists you've already chosen.
1: I'll select Seoul by Girls' Generation, as its upbeat rhythm captures the vibrant energy of Korea's capital, perfect for making lasting memories here. For the second tune, I recommend Time of Our Life by Day 6, a song that celebrates precious moments shared, just like a memorable trip itself.
0: I think you've done that Day 6 one a bit too much in recent weeks, so let's go a bit off the beaten path.
1: I understand. Let's pivot to something different. I recommend Wonderland by Dreamcatcher, whose mystical and adventurous sound adds an intriguingly unique touch to our travel theme.
0: That's better. We'll be back after two.

0: Wonderland from Dreamcatcher there. And before that, it was not just Girls' Generation, but Super Junior as well was Soul, which is apparently a promo song for the Capitol. That's cool, isn't it? Siska says, I miss travelling every year in the past. Now economic situation is so tough. It is sad. And travel, tourism, it is expensive, isn't it? Especially if you're going abroad. You've got the plane fares, you've got the hotel fares, then you've got all the extra expenses of eating and drinking and blah, blah, blah, even if you're not buying anything as well, which inevitably you want to do as at least a souvenir. So today's keyword with ChatGPT is tourism. We've got our final set of questions with AI next. We are seeing issues with over-tourism, where excessive crowds at popular travel destinations lead to friction with local residents. What policies are various countries implementing to tackle this problem? Please share a few examples from places like Italy and beyond.
1: To manage over-tourism, cities are trying a few different approaches. Venice, for example, introduced an entry fee for day trippers to help regulate peak crowd sizes. Amsterdam is limiting cruise ships in its centre and increasing tourist taxes to discourage mass arrivals. Meanwhile, Kyoto has banned tourists from certain alleys in the Gion district to protect the peace and privacy of local residents.
0: Wow, that does seem like we're taking things to extremes, but I guess protecting the residents is a priority. If you were an administrator managing a renowned tourist destination, what behaviours would you strictly forbid visitors from doing?
1: I would strictly forbid loud or disruptive behaviour, such as shouting late at night, to ensure residents can live in peace. I would also ban any form of vandalism or desecration of historical or sacred sites. Finally, I would enforce zero tolerance for littering or damaging the local environment.
0: Well done. What are some of the latest global tourism trends capturing worldwide attention today?
1: Many travellers are now prioritising authentic, immersive experiences, sustainable and eco-friendly travel, and wellness-focused getaways.
0: Okie dokie. Wellness focused. I like that aspect. Time for your final two Korean song requests linked to what we've just been talking about. Take your time to do good picks through the titles or lyrics.
1: For the first pick, I recommend Through the Night by IU, a gentle and acoustic track that brings a sense of peace and deep relaxation, perfect for a wellness retreat. For the closing choice, I suggest Healing by Seventeen, an upbeat song about shaking off stress and finding joy in simple moments, which captures the true spirit of restorative travel.
0: I would like a trip that heals me as well. That sounds lovely. Thanks for your help this week. We'll see you again next Saturday.

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1: 밤편지 was the Korean title of the IU one that we heard there, which is really beautiful and acoustic and gentle through the night and then healing by 17 afterwards. Thanks to ChatGPT for its help on the show again. We need to tell you to take part in our Arirang Radio survey if you haven't already done so. If you're living here in Korea, the link is available on the left-hand side of the player on the website, arirangradio.com, via the application. And if you're down on Jeju-do Island, you might be lucky enough to meet our researchers on the street. We'd really appreciate just a couple minutes of your time. Maybe if you're busy, you'll think that's not lucky. Siska says, Italy, Spain, Portugal, Greece, France, Switzerland. I want to go to all of those places. Woohoo! Yeah, and it is a conundrum, isn't it? You want people to come for tourism because that really helps boost the local economy. You want to show off your sites, but you don't want too many because then it disturbs local life. And that balance is really hard to keep. You can't, like, have a theme park or a kind of venues, regulations, where you only let in a certain number of people. It's hard to do that, or impossible to do that for a city or a country, etc., etc. Let's get on to another couple of tracks. We've got this one from Yangchigi Sonyeondan, The Shepherd Boys, with Neutral Bloom, Gosun Chochido Shichido, and then Juyong with Vedant Escape.

Oh, loving the guitars in that one, sounding really good. We are going to come up to the end of the show now for our Saturday edition. That means you just got to wait 22 hours and Daily K gets the show back on the road. Sundays, we've got in hour number one, our Poll Pulse, interesting survey results from Korea about a poll that's been put to people. And it's usually a question that is timely or is entertaining, and we'll run through the answers in terms of popularity, 5-1. Then we've got our Daily Korean Sentence, where we will give you a... that's on the weekdays. Where am I going with that? That's Monday through to Friday, where we learn the language together. Tomorrow afterwards, after Poll Pulse, is Ooh, Fancy That, an issue here in Korea that I summarise and give you my two cents on. And then last but not least, in hour number two, it's your Sunday Song Request, where we run through loads of your shout-out messages and also play any Korean music that you want to hear. A massive thanks to all our staff members behind the scenes for their hard work on the show today. And this one to take us out from Lin. It is 사랑했잖아 Part 2, We Were In Love Part 2. It's been your Daily Dose of Korea, #DailyK.

0: Typhoons cause immense damages to properties and human life with torrential rains and strong winds. First, track the movement of the typhoon through weather reports. Be sure to clear the drains around your home and secure anything that can become a flying hazard. Identify nearby areas that can be easily flooded or susceptible to mudslides and avoid those areas. Typhoons may cause a blackout or cut off water supply, so major public facilities such as hospitals must check on other power supply. Strong winds may shatter windows, so secure the outside of windows with wooden boards or tape and have first aid kit ready. Campers in mountain valleys must evacuate. Those in coastal areas, safely tie up boats to the dock and remove any fishing equipment. When a typhoon is nearing your area, residents in low ground and commonly flooded areas should prepare to evacuate. Residents living in valleys, riverside areas, and coastal areas should evacuate immediately. Children and the elderly should stay indoors, and everyone should prepare flashlights and emergency food. Once a typhoon hits, use safe streets instead of flooded streets. In particular, avoid underground areas and areas near manholes. Avoid driving on flooded roads and do not park your vehicle in underground lots. Stay away from streetlights, traffic lights, and high-tension wires. If you see a mudslide or electricity poles and danger of falling down, contact relevant authorities immediately to prevent further damage. Do not cross a stream if the water is deeper than your knees. With the right preparation, we can protect ourselves from a typhoon.
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Crunchers, I'm your DJ Chihi, and this is Culture Crunch. I'd like to call it love. Caring enough not to put off today's rest until tomorrow. It's a line from writer Yu Bora's The Joy of Finding Rest. How are you showing yourself some love this weekend? For me, I love turning up my favorite songs and singing along. So today on Saturday Riff, why don't we spend some time loving ourselves through music? Let's start with our first song. Here's Sweeter by Kwon Chan.

It's time to rediscover the artist we love on Saturday Riff. By crossing genre boundaries, we reflect on the musical journeys of various artists through curated playlists. Don't miss it! Crunchers, imagine you're at a concert and the singer suddenly holds the mic out to you. I mean, you're one of the audience and the mic suddenly comes to you. What would you do? I think I'd freeze on the spot. My heart will thump so fast. But you know what? This fantasy actually came true for someone. It was Seoul Forest Jazz Festival in 2023. In the middle of her set, Sonu Jeong-a suddenly walked into the crowd and handed her mic to a complete stranger. And the audience member immediately responded. The two started scatting back and forth on the spot. Yes, scat, as in improvising with sounds like duba duba instead of actual lyrics. Have you heard of Sonu Jeong-a? She's the star of today's Saturday Riff and a Korean singer-songwriter now in her 20th year since debut. But even someone as musically free as Sonu Jeong-a once drew a very firm line around her own music. Her thinking was basically, I'm a jazz musician. I'm not a pop musician.

But what made her think that way? We'll get to that story in a moment, but first let's hear some 선우정아. Here are 알 수 없는 작곡가, unknown artist, Workaholic, and 뱁새 by her.

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We're back after listening to 알 수 없는 작곡가, Unknown Artist, Workaholic, and Pepsi, Beepsy by 선우정아. Now, before we continue her story, here's a quick announcement from Arirang Radio. 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Thank you once again for your participation. With that, we'll continue our story on 선우정아. To understand why 선우정아 once thought, I'm a jazz musician, not a pop musician, and made that distinct line, we have to go back to 2006. She poured everything she had into her first album, but soon came up against the reality that musical ability alone could only take her so far. So she went back to school, studied composition and arranging, and fell deeply into jazz. And somewhere along the way, she began putting up boundaries between herself and other kinds of music. Ironically, what changed her mind was K-pop, in fact. While working with YG Entertainment on songs like 21's, Appa, It Hurts, and GDN Top's Oh Yeah, she suddenly remembered something. She's like, wait, I loved H.O.T. too. I love songs everyone could sing along to. Then in 2013, 7 years after her debut album, she released her second album, It's Okay, Dear. The following year, it earned her 2 Korean Music Awards, including Artist of the Year and Best Pop Album. Now, 선우정아 says the confidence she gained from those awards kept her going for years. She eventually became known as a musician's musician. But she wanted more people, not just fellow musicians, to hear her music. She turned that desire into a song, and in 2017, she released 구해, or Propose. And maybe that musical courtship worked. A few months later, she appeared on the TV competition King of Masked Singer as Red Mouse. I remember that character. And there she defended the title of Masked King 5 times. 선우정아 later described it as a lucky turning point that introduced her to a much wider audience. And that December, she also teamed up with IU for 고양이 Cat. Now, if 구해, Propose, was about desperately asking for love, Cat was about wanting to be loved without having to try so hard, just being herself. Then in 2019, she gave herself another challenge, to write the most standard ballad she possibly could. And the result was 도망가자, Run With Me, now one of her signature songs. Let's take a listen to 3 of these songs. Here are 구해, Propose, 고양이, Cat featuring IU, and 도망가자, Run With Me.

Got questions for our guests? Send them in right now. Tune-in Time is where your questions get answered. From real stories to full-on fan moments, we want to hear what you want to ask. Drop your message on the Culture Crunch board on the Arirang website, email ccrunch@arirang.com, or DM us on Instagram at culturecrunch_arirang. We'll pass your questions straight to our guests. This is your shot. Don't miss it. And with that, let's keep crunching. Those were 구애, Propose, 고양이, Cat featuring IU, and 도망가자, Run With Me by 선우정아. Now this is Saturday Riff on Culture Crunch, and today we're exploring the music of 선우정아. And this time, she's bringing a whole herd of buffalo with her. Buffalo, you may wonder? Well, yes. The song is Buffalo, released in 2021, and even its origin story is quite fun. So, 선우정아 was born in the year of the ox, and her zodiac sign is a Taurus. So naturally, she wanted to make a song about cattle. But you can't exactly make a herd by yourself, right? So she rounded up other people born in the year of the ox. Dreamcatchers, Tommy, 정세훈, 유승우, 윤지영, 송은이 even. Even 15 fans born in the year of the ox joined in. So at that point, this is basically a human herd, right? And there's another song I really want to recommend by her. Even the title sounds quite explosive. It's called 터뜨려 or Burst It All. And it begins quietly with piano. And then suddenly, the full band erupts. That moment gives me chills every time. So crunchers, you really need to hear this one. So stay with me until we listen to this very song as well, right? And then there's more Pong, and this features Mellomangsis Kim Min-seok. Three completely different sides of 선우정아. Let's take a listen to Buffalo, featuring Tommy of Dreamcatcher, 송은이, 유승우, 윤지영, 정세훈, and 15 other fans, as well as 터뜨려, Burst It All, concluding it with Pong, featuring Kim Min-seok of Mellomangsis. I'm a buffalo.

15 fans with the ox sign, the zodiac sign, including other celebrities of Tammy of Dreamcatcher, Song Eun-hee, Yoo Seung-woo, Yoon Ji-young, and Jung Se-hoon. Very bullish and explosive. And the second song was 터트려, Burst It All, very energetic. And then we concluded it with the third one, which was Pong, Hug, featuring Kim Min-seok of Mellow Monks, warm hug-like sound through the song. All right, to continue the story then. This July, Son Dojong-ha released a new song called 더 바라지도 않겠어? I won't even want more. And in brackets, it says peacock. And while making it, she found herself thinking about her younger self, the person who once dyed her hair green and even shaved her head. Over time, she felt like some of that side of herself had gradually been worn away. And then she had a thought. Wait, I'm a peacock, is what she thought. And when you think about the songs we've heard today, it makes sense. From jazz to K-pop to even ballads, she's shown us so many different colors. Like I said earlier, the multicolored charms of Son Dojong-ha. And in one interview, Son Dojong-ha described herself this way. I'm the music director of my own life. So who inspires the music of this peacock-like music director then? Someone Son Dojong-ha herself has called her muse, and that is her husband. She says meeting him taught her more deeply about love and helped her write love songs. And one of those songs is 살리네, or revive. There was a time when Son Dojong-ha was struggling so much that she would spend the entire day in her room, not even wanting to eat. Well, her husband didn't try to comfort her with grand words. He simply stayed beside her and quietly carried on with his day.

and watching him, she thought, I can't leave this person lonely anymore. Now, she described it as if he were picking up the day she had thrown away and feeding it back to her. Isn't that so poetic and romantic? So little by little, she found the strength to get back up thanks to him, and eventually she turned that feeling into a song. Let's take a listen to that story. Here's 살린의 Revive.

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And in Gijang, Noksan, and Cheongwan, tune to 103.3. 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We'd love to hear from you. And with that, let's keep crunching! And that was our story on Son Woo-jung-a here on Saturday Riff. Now, her music can be playful and quite unpredictable one moment, then deeply emotional and intimate the next. And maybe that's what makes her music so unmistakably hers. She doesn't seem to seem too concerned with fitting neatly into a single genre or category. So I think it's important that you don't set your boundaries and confine your

herself, perhaps, like she did in her earlier days with just jazz music alone. Anyhow, I hope you enjoyed that. We'll wrap up with our last song then. Here's 그럼에도 불구하고 Despite All by Cold. But I'll see you again tomorrow for more Culture to Crunch on at 11 a.m. KST. Bye-bye! Keep crunching!

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It's called 잠자리 꽁꽁. This song is like a little magic chant. Children believe that if they sang, 잠자리 꽁꽁, 꽁자리 꽁꽁. 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It almost sounds like a spell for dragonflies, doesn't it? Another fun thing is that dragonflies had different names in different regions. Some people call them 졸비, while others call them 쨍아, 소금쟁이, or 나마리. Can you picture children running through the yard in the autumn sun holding dragonfly nets? Now let's listen to the traditional Korean children's song 잠자리 꽁꽁.

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get up, turn up the volume, because this is DJ Isak, and I hope that you're ready, because K-Poppin' with DJ Isak starts now.

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1: Welcome to Keep Hopping here on Arirang Radio. I'm your host, Isak. It is still the Chuseok holiday. We have a four-day weekend this weekend here in Korea. And Triple S start us off today with I Like That. It is the 26th of September, 2026. And I'm your cray-cray host, Isak, ready for today's show. We have our Keep Hopping Festival, which is always awesome, and our Latte Music. We are going to be going back to when I was doing promotions, and these two girl groups were at the top of the charts, and they were able to continue their career then on. So we're going to talk a little bit about who that could be. Who could it be? Stay tuned to find out. Next week's lineup, we got Issue joining us in the studio. And then from the Team Pentacler, we're going to be getting two of the members joining us in the studio. They are a five-member group, if I remember right. And we got about two of the members in the studio on our tiny estate. So I'm excited. Stay tuned for that. I do have to remind you that there's only a couple of days left in the Ministry of Culture, Sports, and Tourism's global contest. According to their homepage, it is up until the 28th for you to send in your submissions. So if you'd like to be a part of this, you need to check out our... not ours, but their homepage, talktalkkorea.or.kr. It is for a global contest. The information is in English, so it's going to be a lot easier for our K-pop and fam, especially if English is your first language. You get a pretty hefty prize if you participate. Just check out their homepage, like I said, talktalkkorea.or.kr. There's four categories that you can participate by sharing your first K-culture moments, and you can participate with all four categories or just one, whatever is more convenient for you, and that will be the that will be it pretty much. There's a few guidelines that you guys might need to know about, so check out their homepage. There is like a full page of the guidelines of what you guys need to do, so check it out. Hey, you might get it if you're artistic and you're, you know, excited about sharing your first K-culture moment, then you might win a cash prize for it. Our domestic survey is still up and running. We are in a partnership with Gallup Korea yet again. Our correspondents are on Jeju-do Island doing it in person survey. So if you are on Jeju-do Island, you might see our correspondents. Give them a big shout out and go over and fill it out. Or you can head over to our homepage, arirangradio.com, and fill out the survey there, or just download our application and you will get access there as well. When it comes to our domestic survey, this includes our foreign listeners as well who are residing here in Korea. So if you are an exchange student, if you just started the school year, for the fall semester, you could still participate. It doesn't matter how long you've been living here in Korea. If you just have a residency, you can participate. Especially when it comes to the domestic survey, for those of you who are on Jeju-do Island, this does kind of help us there as well, since we do have our FM channel on Jeju-do Island too. So whatever is inconvenient for you, whether it is access or what you love about the applications or listening to us or the interaction, this really does help us moving forward into future seasons. I can't speak for all the programs, but K-Poppin, like, my team really likes to double down and look at your responses. So if you have your opinions that you would like to share with us, please send those our way. We do have a lot of ways to listen to K-pop, and my show is between 12 to 2 p.m. KST every day. The rerun is 3 to 5 a.m. For those of you who would like to check us out through our FM channels on Jeju-do Island, 88.7 megahertz in Jeju City, Seogwipo is 88.1, Jeju-gyeong is 101.9. The Jeju-do Island, because it is an island here in Korea, the weather does change quite drastically on the island. So it is good for you to especially be listening to us if you are visiting Jeju-do Island or if you are residing there, to have Arirang Radio on constantly, because we constantly give you guys updates about like the weather changes. If there's any type of advisory, we also give you those a heads up as well. 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We don't have two anymore. We just have one. It's just Arirang Radio. K-pop, K-culture, and news from Korea is how you can find us. We do have a live stream there if you would like to participate with that too. 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K-pop-in is what it spells. Or you can slip into our DMs through our IG account. K-pop-in_arirang is the place to be. And we do post pictures and our algorithm music and some other fun stuff there too. So if you like

to check that out, you can. In the meantime, though, we need to jump into some more music as we get ready for our K-pop and festival for today. Which songs are we going to be talking about? We all stay tuned to find out. Hwasa is on the track with Hwasanbam, Just Talking to Myself. TNX is after that with Blue Moon, and we have our K-pop and festival coming up next.

welcome to our K-Poppin' Festival, where we bring the festival to our K-Poppin' fam. No matter where you are, we bring the festival to you. Whether that be in your cubicle, in the car, in the house, outside, I don't care. We're bringing some great music for you to chillax on during the weekend. Just because it is the weekend for us does not mean that it could be the weekend for our listeners. You might be working at the moment, and if you are, thank you so much for your services, because if you were not working at this moment, then we probably wouldn't be able to enjoy that coffee on the corner from that diner. That's so good. You know what I mean? So thank you so much for everybody who is listening to us while you're working, or if you are resting, I've got you. So, Hyurisu. Sonyeoshite Hyurisu is a subunit of Girls' Generation that became, it started off as a joke, okay? So Hyoyeon has her own YouTube channel, and on the YouTube channel, she made a statement where she was like, you know what? I want to do my own version of Tetisa. And we got Hyurisu. So what started off as a joke, kind of as like, you know, oh, should we? And then like, you know, Tiffany was able to like help. There were so many fun episodes building up to this. There were the members like saying that they wanted like 30 minute access on music shows. You know, it was hilarious. But we did get a chance to see Skibidi come to be, and Hyoyeon does DJing on the side, and so she was able to kind of inquire that into the song. The girls were able to kind of use their experience being Girls' Generation for so many years and kind of bringing the humor behind it. So it's like, even though they're calling themselves like a quote unquote rookie girl group, like, you know, they've got the backbone of their career. And it's just been a blast to see the girls bickering over the ending Yudong for their music show performances. The girls behind the scenes of like, I want to do this with my makeup. Like, I want to do this with my makeup. Shall we do this? And then the girls joking about how they can't drink, you know, because there was so much stigma when they were a rookie team. So they like had rice cakes with makgeolli made with makgeolli. It was hilarious. Like, just there's so many fun episodes that they were able to build up to this. But this is a good song. Like, if you do not know the backstory to any of this, it's still a great song. So for any of you guys who skipped out on it because you haven't really been following the trend of Hyurisu, that's the backstory to the song. Also, how is it that Pentagon celebrates their 10-year anniversary already? Then that means that I've known Pentagon for 10 years now. Oh my goodness. Kopdingi Coward was able to be dropped recently, and it was their anniversary single. The fans have been gobbling it up, and we've been loving it as well. So we're going to be kind of reminiscing with these...

All right, so we just took a memory a trip down the memory lane with a little bit of nostalgia with Hyurisu, even though this was a recent release, and with Pentagon as well, even though this also was a recent release. So, keeping it kind of in the nostalgic form. So we're going to start off with Hunsall with the track of Hebaragi, Sunflower. This particular track has been gaining quite a lot of love, and as the seasons are transitioning, and as we are jumping into the cooler seasons, I feel that there are a lot of songs that come out that are kind of like the perfect transitional type of tracks. There's something sentimental about them. The instrumental is also putting us in that mentality, and they're just warm. So warm as in we're still lingering on with that summer heat, trying to keep us warm as the weather cools down, if that makes any sense. And we've got a chance to play this a few times on the show, but this particular track is perfect for your playlist, no matter what kind of transition into the season it might be, from winter to spring, or from spring to summer, summer to fall, or fall to winter. I feel that this is going to be one of those tracks that you can constantly have in your playlist, but it's definitely helps with like the transition of the seasons. Then we have Pumpkin with 2006. So, when it comes to the with the vocals of Pumpkin, you love his vocals regardless. And with 2006 that came out recently, we've gotten a little bit of a very sentimental, very sweet song for this. So apparently, and this is so sweet, Pumpkin made this song because it's been 20 years since he met his wife. And so that's why he created the track of 2006, which is kind of like a mind-blowing thing for me because I remember meeting Pumpkin before he started getting really big in the business. And this is how it happened. So I had a friend who was dating this guy. It always ends up starting like this, right? So I had this friend who was dating this guy, and my friend did not drink. So she was not good with alcohol at any way, shape, or form. But being in our early 20s, she wanted to be able to be good at drinking, which was, there's no need to. But her boyfriend at the time was a drinker. And so I would kind of third wheel to whenever they would hang out with his friends or whatnot, because there would always be alcohol involved, and she needed like somebody to kind of be like her emotional support with her. So apparently the guy she was dating at the time was, I don't know if they're still friends, was friends with Pumpkin at the time, and I was able to meet him at like social gatherings. Though we never really like had a deep conversation, but he was, yeah. So I had already started loving his music back then, and I was like, oh my God, I love your music. He's like, you know my music? And I was like, yeah, I do. And then he started getting really big in the K-pop scene, and it's just totally cool that he's still around. And I think a song like this is always so great to hear, especially when he's dedicating it to somebody he loves in the center of his universe. So we've got Hunsall on the track with Hebaragi, Sunflower, then Pumpkin's very sweet track of 2006. And we'll see you guys back after this with more of our K-pop and festival.

0: 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Anytime and everywhere. Arirang Radio.
1: We continue on with the first hour of K-pop in here on Arirang Radio. I'm your host, Isaac. If you're just dropping by, it is K-pop and Festival Day on a Saturday in the first hour. So what are we jumping into? Jang Bomjoon has been dropping some more tracks this year. So he's kind of started his monthly project. So he's been dropping songs monthly. I think that a few artists have done this over the years. Yoon Jong-shin kind of made this really popular when he started dropping monthly projects as well. But for a singer-songwriter, personally, I think this is a fun challenge for an artist to do. And it also depends on the type of process of songwriting they do. There are some singer-songwriters out there that are like, bam, I have a song out, it's ready, I'm going to do like a rough cut. I feel that Tamye is kind of that kind of an artist, our very own Tamye from Wednesdays. He's the type of artist that I feel that he'll lay a song down, he'll get the vocals down, and he'll be like, ah, yeah, I like it. Like, he kind of goes off of the vibe of a track. So it depends on how the artist works. If they are the type that can really quickly turn over a song, then a monthly project like this is going to be a lot of fun to challenge themselves. You know, they can constantly push themselves to do something different. So Jang Bomjoon recently was able to drop 어차피 저차피, which doesn't make sense. So anyway, is the track. And if you've never heard a Jang Bomjoon track, he's got unique vocals and he's got a signature sound that is evident whenever he does a song. So whether it is a soundtrack song that he does or if it's his own, he will create it into his own sound. I think that when it came to Busker Busker 2, because he was the main producer for those albums as well, the entire team's persona did kind of wrap around his ideals at the time. But you can never go wrong with his music. And this is another one of those tracks that you're going to really enjoy. So Kyungso is another one of those artists that if you think about the person, the vocals, and just the songs that they release, they're always going to be a crowd favorite. And with 별이 떨어질 때 or Stardust, with this particular track, I have to say that for me personally, I'm a music listener in the car. So I'm a commute listener. I feel that PD님 probably would be like this too. For me, when I go home, yes, I do listen to music, but the genres differ for whatever I'm doing. But I do tend to like driving music, so like easy listening, stuff that I can listen to on my commute. And I've kind of unfortunately stirred away from watching music videos more in recent years. But as we've been looking at like our K-pop and festival songs or our indie on Sundays, I've been trying to jump back into watching these music videos more because our indie musicians and just musicians in general are starting to get really creative with the music video process. Why am I bringing these up with Kyungso's track? Kyungso's track feels like it's an animation. And there's a lot of watercolors. There's a lot of pastels. It looks like a fun animation. And for those of you who might love this kind of visual, you know, like with the pastels and the watercolors and stuff like that, then I highly recommend you check out this music video because it's worth the watch together. So what we're going to do, Jang Bomjoon starts us off with 어차피 저차피 anyway. Kyungso's after that with 별이 떨어질 때 or Stardust and more of our K-pop and festivals coming up next.

All right, so we continue on with the first hour of K-Poppin', and right about now, I have a drama for you. Normally, PD님 gives us a few, like a week or so before the drama ends for us to binge watch it so that we're kind of ready for it. This ends next weekend. So if you binge watch it this weekend, you can only have to wait until next weekend for it to finish. But I have one of the most hottest dramas as of late, and it is Pohenzu in Korean, or Four Hands, Two Sonatas in English. It is a TVA drama, and it is also available on the Flix for those of you who are getting a chance to watch it through there. And Song Kang is our male lead, along with Lee Jun-young, and Tanggyuri is also a part of this as well. So we have two singer actors who are in this drama, and Song Kang is in there too. So, how many of you guys, we have a few Korean dramas that have dealt with classical music. Penthouse was, I think, the most recent one where it was one of those like really intense dramas. This one is kind of intense equally, but not as intense. But we're going to be looking at classical music. So if you would love to learn a little bit more about classical music, or if you love to listen to classical music, this is going to be a drama for you. Song Kang took piano lessons so that he could do this. Jun-young apparently memorized, look at him, he memorized his pieces instead of actually taking piano lessons. So I don't know who's put more dedication. Song Kang actually took lessons for this. Jun-young was just memorizing his parts. So like if the director was just like, oh, I'm going to get a close up on your hands for this part, so I want you to like memorize this many bars, then he would memorize the sheet music. Oh my God. Okay. So this is going to enhance the viewing pleasure for our K-pop and fam, because while you're watching this, both actors actually played. Now, Cutie's role is also really important too. So we're going to be looking at two extremely talented piano prodigies. Song Kang's character comes from a quote-unquote elite family in the classical world. Jun-young, of course, is going to be one of those, you know, we have an underdog all the time. He's the underdog. He's the genius who doesn't have the funding or whatnot, but he plays equally as good as Song Kang. There's a little bit of rivalry here. There's a little bit of jealousy. You know, we got the high school things. And then, of course, Cutie's role, she is a viola player, and she has really sensitive ears, and she's Song Kang's bestie, and there's this, like, little, you know, like, love triangle there, too, as well. But Jun-young is serving his mandatory military services at the moment, but he's been gaining quite a lot of popularity because of this. And like I said, with the mandatory military

services, it's kind of, there's a big loophole. If somebody does something before they start their mandatory military services, they can still get a lot of love, even though they are serving and still promoting technically. Tong Zulon was able to lend his voice to the soundtrack Through the Moon. So Sabine also was able to loan their voice to the soundtrack with No You Feel You. And we'll see you guys back after this and more of the show.

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2: All right, fam, we need to wrap up the first hour. So I haven't told you yet who's going to be our Latte music teams for today. We are going to be looking at jewelry. And Suga, jewelry was able to make some splashes recently after reuniting on Immortal Song. So we're going to talk about that. And Suga has also been gaining kind of a lot of popularity, kind of getting reminiscent of that era as well. Eunhyo is going to help us take us out of the first hour, though, because we have his track of Mad and Hour 2 of K-Pop, and is coming up next.

Can you hear it? This is the sound of life. Clear, pure water flowing through the deep, hidden veins of Jeju-do Island. Because groundwater stays deep beneath the surface, it remains hidden from our eyes. But being unseen means it requires even more meticulous care. It demands a level of management that is both invisible and absolute. This is why JPDC uses the eyes of science. We operate a 24-hour surveillance network that never sleeps.

0: Two monitoring stations placed strategically around our water sources, we capture the faintest breath of Jeju's groundwater, recording its status with total honesty. We go beyond just watching. Using our proprietary AI models, we predict groundwater levels up to 3 months in advance. Preventing issues before they even arise, this is a smart, uncompromising standard of Jeju Samdasu. To protect the water, we must first protect the land. Since 2002, we have been purchasing the land surrounding our sources. Today, 710,000 square meters of land, vast and untouched, is preserved in its purest state, shielded from any pollution. 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A promise to use science to prove what nature has given us and to ensure this purity flows unchanged for generations to come. Enriching Jeju, bringing happiness to its people. A cleaner tomorrow for Jeju, created by JPDC.
1: The time is 1 p.m.

'Tis the top of the second hour here on K-Pop, and I'm your host, Isaac, and we need to get ready for our Latin music. We got Sugar and Jewelry to talk about today. Sugar is a girl group, not a food, and Jewelry, I'm not talking about what the accessories we wear on our bodies. I'm talking about the group. So we've got these two girl groups that really represented the K-pop scene in the early 2000s. So stay with us because I do have a lot of fun stories with behind of these ladies because I did do promotions with them. And I actually have few personal relationships with some of the members as well. So stay tuned for the behind the scenes that I get to give you. Our domestic survey is up and running with Gallup Korea. 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Or if you want to go to our homepage, arirangradio.com, you can participate with the survey as well or download our application if you haven't already. 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We ask you very basic questions about what you think of Arirang Radio, like how do you listen, what do you listen for, your favorite program, that kind of stuff. There's also only a few more days left to sign up for the Global Contest that the Ministry of Culture, Sports, and Tourism is giving you. You can get a cash prize if you participate, if you win. There's four categories to sign up for, and all you need to do is share your My First K-Culture moment. To get more information, check out their homepage, talktalkkorea.or.kr. So we're going to jump into Jewelry versus Sugar for this weekend. In the meantime, though, we're going to be looking at a track that really helped elevate Jewelry's popularity, 네가 참 좋아, I Really Like You, and our Latin music is coming up next.

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2: Welcome to the yesteryears of the K-pop scene. It is a lot. The music video got a lot of comparison to Milk's debut music video because the girls look identical. Now, ironically enough, they debuted around the same time. They both debuted in December of 01, but somehow the music video concepts and their clothing was almost identical, which caused a lot of confusion at the time as well. Jewelry had also gotten their start, getting really trendy with the music that they were doing and the choreography as well. There has been member changes in both teams that we're going to be talking about today too, and Jewel was able to start off their career with Eden any longer. So we're going to jump into the songs that started these two teams' careers. Suga starts us off first with Tell Me Why. Jewelry's after that with Any Longer. Eden, music, Q!

All right, so today we need to talk about sugar and jewelry. So let's get with the start of the teams. So when they debuted, they were able to show off quite a lot of their popularity from the start. So when Suga first got their start, there were four members. And it was none other than Ayumi, Hwang Jong-eum, and Yoo Kae-sung, and Park Soo-jin. So those four started off. Now, I knew that Suga was going to debut because I went to the same school as Ayumi. So Ayumi and I went to the same school, and I was able to know when she was getting ready to debut because she told me. And when I overheard that we were going to be doing promotions together, I was like over the moon. I was super excited to be able to be doing promotions with her, even though I did end up debuting a lot later than they did. And then we have jewelry. So when jewelry started off with Ijen any longer, we had Park Jung-ha and Ijeon, who were kind of like the main backbone of the members. And we had two other members at the time. Jung Yoo-jin and Jeon Eun-mi were two members that you saw doing promotions with like Ijen, and they were there until like 02. But then when they made their comeback with Again, they had new members, Cho Min-ha and Seo In-young. Now, Seo In-young later became kind of like the backbone of jewelry, especially with like variety shows and stuff like that. But I have a fun story for you guys. So Cho Min-ha, when SM was doing what we call setting back then, so we had a lot of girls, like female trainees, including myself, and a few groups debuted from that setting time frame. And that was Milk, Shinbi, my member and I. And the Girls Generation trainees at the time did not make the cut because they were too young. Okay. And we had one extra trainee that didn't make the cut. That was Cho Min-ha. She ended up going to jewelry. And when they made their comeback with Again, I saw her on stage, and I was like, hi, oh my God. And it was one of those like really cool moments, and her career took off since then. And it was like such a proud moment to see so many individuals that I was able to train with or, you know, be close to before their debut days. Shine. So Sugar has another track for us to enjoy, Shine, jewelry after that with Again. And we'll see you guys back after this with more of our latte music.

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2: All right, so the girl groups of this era were popular, but if we look at the longevity of the groups, it wasn't as long. I mean, even my member and myself didn't last that long either. And then my member went to move on to Cheonsangdi, and even Cheonsangdi didn't get a chance to last that long. So unfortunately, in this era, like the early 2000s of K-pop, girl groups didn't last long. It was like some dark era for us girl groups. And the Suga members started to see a little bit of a member change as well. So after gaining a lot more popularity with SHINee, in 04, it looks like that, and I remember this actually, Hwang Jung-eum ended up stepping away from the group. Of course, there's been a lot of the members that were able to kind of branch out into acting and stuff like that. But yeah, she ended up leaving the group. And so there was a new addition. Yadin was able to join the group. And I actually know, I have a backstory with Yadin too. Yadin is a friend of a friend that I knew in this era. And when she ended up telling me that she was going to be joining Sugar, I was over the moon for her because she had wanted to debut for so long. She was a trainee for many, many, many years. Now, let's kind of talk about the transition that Jewelry was able to take as a group. So Park Jong-ha was there from the start. So Hyun-yong was able to gain quite a lot of popularity in the early 2000s. And thanks to that, Park Jong-ha and So Hyun-yong became the main backbone of the group until 2010, despite the ever-changing music scene at that era. When it came to Lee Ji-yeon, she was able to step away in 06 along with Jomina as well. So what happened? Well, Park Jong-ha and So Hyun-yong were able to add some new members. So in 08, there were some additions to the team. Kim In-jung and Ha Ju-yeon were able to join, and they were able to keep the team name up until 2014. In between that, Kim Yeon was able to join along with Park Se-mi, and it kind of made the group a little bit younger in age, and so it was able to kind of help the trend of the group. So it was kind of like they divided the group into like the first gen and then the second gen of the era. The members did end up taking quite a lot of popularity up until 2015 after the company was just like, okay, we're coming to an end of their career. So what we're going to do is look at some more songs that were able to help really cement the popularity of the girl group. Suga's track of 현명한 이별 or Wise Farewell, Jewelry's after that with Superstar, Get Your Dancing Shoes On, and more of the shows coming up next.

0: All right, so we continue on with our latte music with Suga and with jewelry today. I know that a lot of you K-pop and fam who are newer to the K-pop scene, right now the only Suga we have in the K-pop scene that anybody really talks about is BTS's Suga. Not the same artist. We had a girl group by the name of Suga in the early 2000s. And at the time, Park Soo-jin really got a lot of popularity. Her beauty was like no other. And as her career started to, so as the Suga ordeal started dying down, in the era of cable TV in like the later 2000s, after she was finishing her like idol days, she did move on to do more television and just kind of like transition to more of an entertainer. But there was one thing that we started to fall in love with her. Her and another one of her celebrity friends was on a eating show. Now, these days we have a lot of celebrities and a lot of mukbangers that, you know, they can pack down a good amount of food. But back in the day, when we think of girl groups, we think of, you know, the girls, they don't eat a proper diet. They have to constantly be skinny. Park Soo-jin crashed all those rumors that she was, because she's like bone skinny. She crashed all those rumors because she's a foodie. She loves food. And this program started getting hugely popular because Korea was so used to Park Soo-jin being, you know, like, Suga girl group, you know, she's known for her prettiness, but she can pack down a burger, you know what I mean? And so her popularity started rising again, and she was able to live out a more of like an outgoing personality, which gained a lot more popularity. Jewelry was able to constantly continue on with hits as the trends were changing. The members started to change a little bit too. They were able to use Park Jung-ha's solid vocals throughout their career, and then So In-young's solid vocals as well. And then as the group started getting into like their new generation, we started seeing a more hipper side of them as well. So we got Suga's track of The Boy Is Mine, Jewelry's after that with Passion, and we'll see you guys back after this with more of our latte music.
1: 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What's your name?

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5: We continue on with our Latte music as we look at sugar and jewelry today. So we are looking at a track that was a little bit of a change in concept for sugar. So because jewelry even, they started off with a little bit more of like a innocent, you know, ballad look. They started to gain a little bit more popularity with their more girl crush type of a vibe. Sugar decided that with their track of Secret, when it dropped for their 2.5 album. So back in the day, we had dumb old tip. We had like half albums. Was it like half of an album? No. So the promotions back then were about 10 months for an album. And if there was an in-between album, it was probably because we did promotions for one album a little bit shorter than expected. And to continue the promotions, we added another album in between, like a third. So it was like a seasonal album almost. And they had just done their promotions in Japan because Ayumi was a Japanese and Korean member. And so, of course, they were able to gain a lot more popularity in Japan and kind of cross over that bridge very early on in the K-pop scene. And so after finishing their promotions for that, they had come back to release this, giving us a very different sound. And like I said, jewelry was gaining a lot more popularity and changing their sound according to the members. And with Park Jong-ha, who had been there since the beginning, and Seoin Young being now the new backbone of the team, especially with variety shows around this era as well, Kim Eun-jung and Ha Ju-yeon were able to join the team around 08, and this really totally changed the sound of the group when they released their fifth full-length album, Baby One More Time. Now, this is a Korean version of an overseas track that they were able to kind of make their own. And I have to say that in an era where we kind of liked this like retro, how do I call this? Like a retro type of a funky side of music, it was a little, not cheesy, but the sound itself was, you know, almost trot-like. It was able to gain quite a lot of popularity, not only for its stance, but also for the concept. And it was really a new era for jewelry, proving that they were able to adapt to the changing of times. So what we're going to do is jump into Suga's track of Secret. Then we've got Jewelry with One More Time, and we have more of the show coming up next.

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4: No, I don't want to say goodbye. Stop the music. Okay, so today we looked at Sugar and Jewelry as the two girl groups from the early 2000s that were able to really open up a lot of doors for, I feel, the current girl groups of now, especially when it comes to like variety shows and how girl groups and members individually were portrayed by the media. And I hope that if you guys want to check them out, Sugar is the girl group that was very popular in the early 2000s. So their music is worth checking out. Jewelry as well. As we say goodbye for today, we have Sugar's track of Fade Away, and I'll see you guys tomorrow, same time, same place.

volcano eruption can cause wildfires, landslides, and floods. Volcano ashes pollute the air and water. The ashes can fall for hours and days. Since you can't go out, you have to be prepared in advance. Respiratory patients should stay inside. Block doors and ventilators with wet towels. And block your windows with tapes before the ashes fall. Make sure waterways aren't blocked with ashes. Separate drain pipes or water pipes from the roof. Drain storages, pipes and tanks should be separated. When the ashes fall, stay inside. Listen to disaster updates on radio or TV. Wash vegetables before you eat them. Drink water after ashes sink to the bottom. Cover your nose and mouth when you're outside. Use a mask, a handkerchief or clothes to do so. Then quickly get inside a car or a building. Lenses can hurt your cornea. Take them off inside with clean hands. After the ashes fall, clean indoors and outdoors and your cars as well, wearing goggles and a mask and turning off all electronics. Make sure ashes don't get everywhere when you clean. Spray some water or use wet towels. But too much water will turn the ashes into clumps. When you're done, throw away the ashes in plastic bags. Administrations have

designated spots for them. Take a shower when you get inside and take off the clothes you wore outside. A volcano eruption can threaten cities and the entire country. You can lessen the damages if you're well prepared for it.

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The time is 2 p.m.

idiot. Doesn't matter what class I'm flying either. The air sound stuffiness is all erg. Welcome to Heart Attack. I'm your DJ, Pretty Little Iris. We'll be back after Love You Like That by N Flying.

That was Love You Like That by N-Flying. This is Heart Attack Community DJ Pretty Little Iris. It is a little over 2:04 p.m. in Korea. It's September 26th, Saturday.

And it is our continuous Chuseok holiday. I hope you're having a good day wherever you are and whatever time it is. By the time you're listening, I might probably be in the air. I'm probably flying. That is why I wrote my opening about flying. Because I was born and raised in Canada, I was on many plane rides since I was young. I flew a lot. Of course, I came to Korea almost once a year, but I just traveled a lot in general. Ever since I was younger, I hated flying. I just remember just as soon as I got on the plane until the moment I landed, I wouldn't talk, I wouldn't eat, I wouldn't drink, and I was just dead. Just a corpse flying. I couldn't do anything. And sleeping was really difficult for me as well. That is why after I became a little bit older, I decided to always pull an all-nighter before getting on a plane because I just want to faint. And this works well. So now when I have to get on a plane, I pull an all-nighter the day before if it's a long flight. And it doesn't matter how much I fly, I just hate the air. I hate the sound. I don't like watching things. I don't like doing things. It just gets really annoying for me. So by the time you're listening, I'm probably suffering once again. But whatever. I also don't eat anything and I don't drink anything. Okay, sometimes I would, okay? Sometimes I would, but most of the times I don't eat or drink anything and I just... And going to Canada or the States, which is where I go often, which is where I've been going often since I was younger, it's hard because it's like 12 hours. But you know me, I sleep like 16 hours. So hopefully by now I'm sleeping. Let's go listen to a song and get started off with our regular Saturday show. This is Royalty by Yumira and Tiger JK.

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4: You guys are listening to Heart Attack. I'm your DJ Iris. What are we doing today? A little bit different in hour one because we do have Culture Walk. Usually we update you on what's happening this week, show news, performance news, festival news, and exhibition news. But today we have a special Chuseok Culture Walk because I'm going to be talking about the shows I actually attended from Culture Walk. So I always talk about different shows on Culture Walk, and a lot of them I've been to myself, and a lot of them I learned from Culture Walk. So today I'll be talking about my experience going to these shows. So it's a special Culture Walk episode today. In hour two, we have our usual Music Academy, and we're learning about the ballader that hits the hearts of Koreans every time he comes back. We have singer and actor Im Chang-jung's story ready for you in hour two. If you're a K-culture fan, check out Talk Talk Korea, where you share your first K-culture moment to win a total prize of 26,400 USD, the best entry across all categories. 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This is an

There's nothing better than a pleasant walk on the weekend. A walk along wonderful performances, impressive exhibitions, and various festivals. Would you like to walk with me? This is Culture Walk. We usually update you on physical event news, show news, exhibition news on Culture Walk, but today I'm going to be going on and on about my personal experiences with the shows that I visit. Of course, when I go see something, I try to talk about it on Heart Attack because I believe that the DJ

of an arts and culture program, arts and culturing herself is part of being professional, but it lines up perfectly because it's also my hobby nowadays. So I want to dig deeper into some of the shows that I've been to. Firstly, I'm going to talk about Turandot, the opera. We talked about this on Culture Walk. Turandot was just in Korea recently in the summer in July, and Turandot, or the Italian pronunciation is Turandot. The story is like Chinese. So Puccini died in 1924 and the opera was left unfinished. So the music was completed by Franco Alfano, and it premiered in 1926, a year and a half after Puccini passed away. The opera is set in China, follows Prince Caliph, who falls in love with the cold-hearted Princess Turandot. And in order to win her hand in marriage, they must solve three riddles, and a wrong answer results in their death. So Caliph passes the test, but Turandot, she's being not so loyal because she's saying, never mind, and refuses to marry him, although he got it all right. I'm not going to spoil it, but, you know, and then they just kind of say, and there were so many people. So many people. And I really enjoyed it because it wasn't my first opera, obviously, but I've watched a few operas this year. This year I watched maybe three or four, and Turandot was my favorite because it was the most straightforward. It was easy. And yeah, it was my fourth opera now that I was counting while I was talking. It was easy, and when I say easy, I don't mean like the story was easy, because the other stories are easy too, but it's less complicated, and it's almost like a soap opera, because it makes you think, why is he doing that? Why is she doing that? So it's more relatable. You can just talk badly about it. There are some parts I didn't understand in the story, like, why would he say that? Or why would she do that? But that's the part of making it sound fun, right? So let me talk about where Turandot was performed in Korea. Turandot was performed at Seoul Arts Center, which is very near Arirang Radio. So after the show, I just killed some time at a cafe, and then I went to watch Turandot. And so many people were there. It was crowded. And I remember this person that was like walking into this venue. They were walking in and it was so crowded. And I remember him saying, 이게 교양으로 가는 값이야. This is the price to pay if you want to get cultured. And I agree. It's hard to get cultured because, just straight up, it's not the most interesting thing in the world. Classical things, culturing things. Of course, scrolling down reels and shorts is going to give you more dopamine. But it's a price you gotta pay. You gotta endure some boredom in order to be educated. And I really enjoy enduring pain in order to get a better version of myself. But Turandot was not a lot of pain. It was alrighty. It was good. I liked Turandot. And there is the very famous, very, very famous song from Turandot. When I mentioned that I watched Turandot, some of you were already talking about this. Nessun Dorma is the song that Caliph, the prince, sings. And when I was watching Turandot and they were singing the song, I could feel the audience all so immersed and concentrated and ready to clap. It's the one that goes like, dun, dun, dun, the really famous one. So it was really interesting to see that in real life, and he was amazing, obviously. I do know that the famous opera singer Baek Seok-jung came to Korea for Turandot this time around. I didn't watch Baek Seok-jung this time around, but I know that he came to Korea, so it was like a big deal and everybody wanted to go

see his show. But yeah, I watched Somebody Else. It was nice. I really liked it. And I wish that they would come back again. I don't know if they will, but it was really nice. And then, of course, I have to talk about the same venue, Paekjoe Hosu Swan Lake by Universal Ballet. I mean, I did watch both Universal Ballet and National Ballet of Korea. So I watched Swan Lake twice this year, once in May and once in August. I would say these two companies are the biggest ballet companies of Korea, Universal Ballet Company and the National Ballet of Korea. I watched both, and interestingly enough, they have two different endings. So the National Ballet has a happy ending, and Universal Ballet has a sad ending. So Universal Ballet goes on with the traditional ending of being sad and torturous, which is why inevitably I enjoyed Universal Ballet more. I also enjoy Universal Ballet's stage a little bit more. And it was more meaningful for me because the tickets for Universal Ballet Swan Lake was so hard to get, but I got it. It was like that lucky moment I had this year, probably my luckiest moment this year. And just sitting there, I felt so special because I was the chosen one that could get tickets for the ballet dancer Cheon Min-chul, who is the star of Korea right now, the biggest ballet star. Everybody was paying like extra money to go see that show. And the people sitting next to me, I heard them talk to themselves and they were saying, "So these people sitting here, they all got the tickets. Like these are the chosen ones." I heard them saying this, so I was really happy. And also, side story, but that day when I went to see Swan Lake, in the lobby of the venue, I actually saw another ballet dancer that I like. I walked past him and I thought, "Huh? Did I just see him correctly? Did I just see that person correctly?" And I told my writer, by the way, I went with our writer, Haerim Jakganim, because she's also a ballet fan. I told her, I said, "Isn't that so and so?" And it was so and so. And so we said hi. So it was a really interesting, really, really interesting experience. And of course, I don't have to say anything more about Cheon Min-chul. He could just stand there, do nothing and just stand there, and I would stare at him for hours. He is a work of art. Anything he does is art. Everything he does is art. So I really enjoyed watching Swan Lake. It felt a little weird to watch Swan Lake in summer, but it was nice. And also, Tchaikovsky's my favorite composer. So, whatever is Tchaikovsky is Tchaikovsky. Makes me happy. So, it was really nice. I'm really excited to see more ballet performances later on this year. I had tickets for Sleeping Beauty, but I canceled because the cast changed and there was a specific cast that I wanted to see, so we'll see which one I end up going to again. Once again, Swan Lake was performed at Seoul Arts Center near Arirang. So if you guys ever come to Korea, ever visit Arirang, it might be nice for you to go visit Seoul Arts Center as well because they always have really nice performances going on. Let's go listen to some songs, and I will be back with more of my reviews. This is Waltz with Your Ghost by Pretty Little Iris and Pepse by Imogen.

0: 끝까지 하면은 된다는 말이 때때론 끝까지 들리는 때도 때때론.
1: This is Pretty Little Culture Walk, where I talk about the shows that I went and saw myself and give you guys a review. It is our special Chuseok Culture Walk. This time, I'm going to talk about musicals because I'm a crazy musical fan now. I'm a maniac and I'm an addict. I don't know how long this is going to last, but I don't remember the last time I was so enthusiastic about something. So let me start. Okay. 2026, Iris becomes a musical fan, and the first musical she watched in 2026 was Fan Letter in January. And why did she watch this? Because she thought, why not? She just thought, I mean, I live near Seoul Art Center, why not watch a musical? And so I watched Fan Letter because we did Culture Walk and I was reading Fan Letter, and it was talking about how Fan Letter was about Korean literature. It was about authors, Korean literature authors back in the days during the Japanese colonial period. And I thought, hey, I like things, movies or dramas or books about the Japanese colonial period. I like Korean literature. Why not watch it? So it's set in the 1930s, and it depicts the life of the authors back then. And it was inspired by the times of Lee Sang and Kim Yoo Jung, so super famous authors. Let me read the synopsis for you. Kyung Song in the 1930s, while taking a break at a cafe, Sehun hears an amazing story. It is true that a novel by a dead female writer named Hikaru will be published. In addition, it is said that her true identity, which was not known, will be revealed. Sehun visits novelist Lee Yoon, a member of Chire, a group of writers who is imprisoned in a detention center, and asks him to stop the publication. Ian says that he can't do that unless he reveals the exact reason why and takes the last letter from Hikaru's lover Kim Hae-jin, a novelist, and boasts about it. Sehun says he must read the letter, and then he brings up a story about Hikaru. Everybody said, don't get spoilers. Don't read spoilers. Go into it blind. Let me tell you something. I don't know why people said beware of spoilers, because for me, even before going in, I knew what was going to happen. I just could assume, and that happened. But regardless, it was still great. I watched the musical actor Kim Kyung-soo and Won Tae-min for Fan Letter, and I was so surprised because they were like, Won Tae-min was so good. I heard that he's like gotten into the musical industry kind of recently, but he was very, very good. And I wanted to see more of him. Obviously, Kim Kyung-soo, the actor, was great as well. He plays Hae-jin, and he's kind of like that very, very, how should I say it, elegant writer with a story. Of course, they have a story. I ended up seeing another show by the actor Kim Kyung-soo this year as well. So that was that. But back to Fan Letter. Once again, this was at Seoul Art Center. And it was really cold that day. I remember it being really cold. And another thing was, they have subs. I went into the theater and they had subtitles on the screen. They had Japanese and English and Chinese subtitles. So I thought, wow, this is really popular. I did hear that they did overseas productions as well for this Fan Letter musical. So it's really great. I remember their curtain call song was the song that goes like, number seven, lucky seven. And they keep talking about seven. So it's a really heartwarming story. Also kind of a sad story. But if you're a literature fan, you would like it. I'm rapping right now because we're talking about musicals. Calm down, Iris. Okay, next. It's time for Wait, I'm so happy. I see our writer and producer in the other room, and they're not interested right now. Our writer is interested, but our producer is just like, okay, she's doing what she's doing every day. Let's talk about, oh my gosh, Death Note. 그놈이 진짜 애릴까? Guys, so Fan Letter was my first musical. Death Note was my second musical. Death Note is what started my musical phase. Fan Letter got me started into being interested, but Death Note was like, hey, you have to watch musicals now. I watched Death Note because my friend visiting Korea wanted to watch it. I didn't know musicals were this popular and this famous. I went to the D-Cube Link Art Center, I think. It's not in Seocho, it's not Seoul Art Center, but it was kind of far. And I thought, huh? My friend was telling me, Iris, pay attention during this song. Pay attention during this song. My friend isn't even Korean, and she kept telling me, Iris, during this song, you have to pay attention. During this song, you have to pay attention. And I kept asking, how do you know? And she said, because it's famous. And I said, what? Like, it's a Korean musical. You're not even Korean. How do you know? And now I realize, how can you not know? How can you not know? So it's really, really great. And after watching Death Note, I watched the movie as well. My friend would be like, Iris, 놈의 마음속으로 pay attention. And I said, why? I can't believe I said why. And then I went, and you know what I did? I took zero pictures. There's a tennis picture photo zone because they play tennis in Death Note. My friend took pictures. And I didn't take pictures. I was like, I don't need pictures. But Iris, you don't know when Death Note is coming back and you didn't take a single picture. Guess what? I didn't buy merch. Stupid Iris didn't buy merch. And you never know when Death Note is coming back. And guess what? Stupid Iris watched Death Note once. But at least it was Kim Junsu. And so, you know what I want to become, guys? I want to be L. I want to be L. I want to be like pale cake lollipop eating L. So, who wants to be my Lito? I'll be L. I feel like I'm just fangirling and not giving you enough information. Death Note is about a high schooler that picks up a notebook randomly on the street and realizes that if he writes a name in it, that person dies. And then there is the crazy genius investigator L that tries to catch this high schooler named Lito, and then they fight. Kira, Kira. We should do Chart Attack musical edition. So we should sing musical songs with Boitello. Anyway, I talked way too much right now. Mm-mm-mm. I could go on and on. Maybe in the future, Pretty Little Culture Walk, Dracula, Dear Evan Hansen, Swing Days, Billy Elliot version. Maybe. Elizabeth, coming soon, guys, in the future. I hope you enjoyed my Culture Walk review, Pretty Little Culture Walk. This is 자야 되는데 by Chan and 좋은 사람 by Kim Na-young.

Some more songs for you to relax to while I take a break from fangirling. This is Mark on Me by N-Team, 시작 by 경서, and Anabada by 허성연.

We're going to move on to hour two to learn all about the ballader 임창정. So enjoy another ballader in the meantime. 잊혀지는 것들에 대하여 by 성시경.

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Have you ever tried catching dragonflies as a child? Long ago in Korea, children had a song they would sing while chasing dragonflies. It's called 잠자리 꽁꽁. This song is like a little magic chant. Children believe that if they sang, 잠자리 꽁꽁, 잠자리 꽁꽁. 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It almost sounds like a spell for dragonflies, doesn't it? Another fun thing is that dragonflies had different names in different regions. Some people call them 쫄비, while others call them 쨍아, 소금쟁이, or 나마리. Can you picture children running through the yard in the autumn sun holding dragonfly nets? Now let's listen to the traditional Korean children's song 잠자리 꽁꽁.

Radio. 3 p.m.

That was Weak by Teen Top. You guys are listening to the second hour of Hard to Talk. I'm your DJ, IRS. Time for Music Academy. You know the drill. We'll be back with our legendary artist after Know You, Feel You by Sosa Bean.

K-pop artist too good to be kept in your playlist. Time to dig deep into everything from debut to all the behind the scenes. Are you ready for Music Academy? From acting to singing, he made both of the worlds become his, giving us laughter and also tears and also memories. We're going to be talking about Im Chang-jung today, so let's go listen to his voice, see what kind of vibe he has, and then I'll be back to tell you guys information on how he started his career. This is Tat Tat Tat by Im Chang-jung.

Of course, he's an amazing singer, but he actually wanted to become an actor at first. So he started going to an acting academy when he was 17, but at the time, he wasn't on the bigger side and he was on the smaller side, and so he wasn't able to do well in auditions. He went to 200 auditions over, but just failed all of them. There were so many famous actors and he couldn't even show off his talent. Sometimes he wasn't even given the chance to take an audition, so he was so sad and he couldn't even leave that place for a while. And it felt like maybe his dreams were gonna collapse. But somebody at his acting academy, one of the teachers, told him, "Hey, I think you can make it. Stop crying." It was very short, but it was very strong. It's somebody that saw his potential. And in 1990, he finally got an audition. So he made it. He got a part for the movie 남부군, and it starred stars like An Seong-gi, Choi Min-soo, Choi Jin-sil. And it was a really small role that he had. He was just like a boy following around one of the soldiers. But it gave such a big impact, especially when he was eating food. He was so good at eating. Like, it made it look so delicious that he was known as the actor that makes food look so tasty and delicious. Obviously, he wasn't exactly a star right away. And he did have some, you know, he had a time where he wasn't so famous. But because of that, he was able to experience in lots of other things like part-time jobs. He was at construction sites. He did delivery as well. And he was dreaming of becoming a big actor, but still, he had to worry about reality. But he never gave up. He did what he could do. Every role given to him, he did his best. And all of these experiences later on made him into who he is today. A hit song. It feels weird to listen to this song after talking about his acting career, but this is 내가 저지른 사랑 followed by 날 닮은 너 by 임창정.

So even after debut, Im Chang-jung had to go through some tough times, and one day he contacted Lee Byung-hun and he said, "Hey, I'm just having such a hard time right now," and he asked for help. And then a few days later, Lee Byung-hun called him again and told him, "Go to the practice room. Go to this practice room." And he went, and there was a musical director waiting for him. And he asked him, "Can you sing?" So Im Chang-jung sang a Kim Jong-so song, and then suddenly the director's attitude changed. And as soon as he was done singing, the director gave him a scenario and said, "Hey, start practicing from tomorrow." So he him. But one day when he was walking along Daeyang-no neighborhood, he heard a familiar voice and he thought, "Hey, this is my voice." His song was out on the streets, so he stood there because he was so happy and emotional. He stood there listening until the song was over, and then he started walking again, but suddenly his song started playing again, not once but twice. So after that, slowly people started talking about this song, and slowly it became famous on the streets. It was called like the 길보드, like the 길 road billboard chart. They started playing it on the roads, and it went up to 6th place on music shows. But he gained so much attention after appearing on a variety show and showing his comedic side. And that's when people started knowing and realizing and remembering the name Im Chang-jung.

And at the time, when things work out, things work out. Because he met a project that really changed his life. It was Beat, 1997. Hugely successful movie in Korea. He was the friend of Jung Woo-sung, a very realistic and funny character named Hwang Kyu. Very funny and unique, and he was just so good at acting it out realistically. There's the famous line, 17 to 1, that people still remember to this day. And he also got awarded at the Daejeong Awards with this role, so he was really that actor everybody knew by now. And suddenly he felt really awkward because everybody knew him as both an actor and a singer. So he said once in an interview in 1997 that he was still feeling so weird about having the success both at once. And his music career, of course, continues. But let's go listen to the song that made him a successful singer, 이미 나에게로 by Im Chang-jung.

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this time his third album title song 그때 또 다시 was gaining a lot of love as well, and it was really meaningful for him because it was a little bit after he decided that he would stop doing music. After his debut, people knew that he was a good singer, but he wasn't so successful, and so he thought maybe he should just stop. But at this time, there was the whole H.O.T. and Jaekskisu fandom war, and because they were so busy fighting with each other, he kind of went into the slip in between. Like, people were so busy fighting, so there was room for him to just kind of slide in because they were just so, like, the war was so big, the fandom war. And he even mentioned it himself. He was like, yeah, they were so busy fighting over who's so popular that I was able to just do my thing and gain my popularity. And then his song 그때 또 다시 was first place for five weeks at KBS 가요 top 10 and got the Golden Cup Award. And this helped him gain so many awards at various award shows and ceremonies. And he even got the year-end award at the KBS music show in 1997. The song that was a part of his third album, 결혼해줘, Marry Me, also was a huge hit. So it was just hit after hit after hit. He also got another Golden Cup Award. So it was like a first time for everybody. One artist getting two Golden Cups, one after another. So now he had no worries about his career. He could act, he could sing, basically do whatever he wanted. This is 그때 또다시, followed by 결혼해줘 by 임창정.

even with these hit songs, still to this day when we think of Im Chang-jung, there's a song that everybody thinks about. 여보세요, 여보세요, 나야. 거기 잘 지내니? A song that he released in his 10th album, 소주 한 잔. There's a really famous behind story to this song. So the lyricist didn't know when he was recording the song, so the lyrics were not ready. So Im Chang-jung just wrote the lyrics himself on the way to the recording studio, and then he just took the lyrics and started recording. At first, the composer didn't really like it because he asked, why are you saying 여보세요 나야? Like, hello, it's me. It's a ballad song. But this song became the biggest charm. The lyrics became the biggest charm of the song. It wasn't poetic. It was realistic. Calling someone saying, hello, it's me. How are you? Name, like, because the word soju, which is Korean alcohol, was in the title, he couldn't do broadcasting promotions with it. But he didn't have to because it's still a huge hit and everybody's singing it at singing rooms in Korea. After this song, though, he goes on a hiatus. He focuses on his acting career and slowly wanted to kind of retire from music. So the music that he left right before his long hiatus was, peculiar enough, the biggest hit. Let's go listen to the biggest hit. 소주 한 잔 followed by 또다시 사랑 by Im Chang-jung.

It's weird because when you decide that you're going to stop doing something, sometimes you just want to continue doing it. And so he mentioned that he regrets saying that he wanted to stop singing and that he wanted to retire from his artist career. And just like how he did many years back, he would sometimes walk on the street and if his song is playing, he would stop there and just listen to his songs. Music wasn't just a career to him, but it was something that he truly loved. So even when he was so busy as an actor, filming and doing variety shows and meeting so many people, he still had that inside of him wanting to sing. So after 6 years, he thought, I need the mic again. So he releases the album Return to My World, which literally means return to his world. Obviously, it was hard because his voice wasn't the same as it was, and there were so many juniors, and the pressure was real. But regardless, he still started, and he did both once again, becoming a singer and also focusing on his acting career at the same time. He focused on writing and composing, participating in his albums as well, and becoming the co-producers for his albums. And when he was on stage, rather than thinking that he needed to have good results, he focused on how he really wanted to sing. He just wanted to do it, and he wanted to think about the time when he was happy on stage. And so there is the title track, 오랜만이야, It's Been a While, which literally, again, explains what he was thinking. It's been a while. So Im Chang-jung was really loved for a very long time. He even did a lot of, he did like entrepreneur stuff as well. He had a girl group. I heard a lot about Im Chang-jung personally because I worked various times for the girl group that he made, Mimi Rose. And yeah, he's just so enthusiastic with everything that he does. And hopefully he can come out with more music and more movies and more dramas in the future. Hope you enjoyed today's Music Academy. As always, guys, I had so much fun recording for it, and I hope that Heart Attack is always worth your time. I will be back tomorrow for our Sunday episode of Stavify and Message Time. The last song for today is 오랜만이야 by Im Chang-jung. With all my heart, this has been Heart Attack. Made by producer Jung Hae-won, writers Kim Hae-rim and Yoo Ga-ryung. I've been your DJ, Pretty Little Iris. Au revoir.

0: Can you hear it? This is the sound of life. Clear, pure water flowing through the deep, hidden veins of Jeju-do Island. Because groundwater stays deep beneath the surface, it remains hidden from our eyes. But being unseen means it requires even more meticulous care. It demands a level of management that is both invisible and absolute. This is why JPDC uses the eyes of science. We operate a 24-hour surveillance network that never sleeps. With 62 monitoring stations placed strategically around our water sources, we capture the faintest breath of Jeju's groundwater, recording its status with total honesty. We go beyond just watching. Using our proprietary AI models, we predict groundwater levels up to 3 months in advance. Preventing issues before they even arise, this is a smart, uncompromising standard of Jeju Samdasu. To protect the water, we must first protect the land. Since 2002, we have been purchasing the land surrounding our sources. Today, 710,000 square meters of land, vast and untouched, is preserved in its purest state, shielded from any pollution. In every sip of water you take today, there is a promise. A promise to use science to prove what nature has given us and to ensure this purity flows unchanged for generations to come. Enriching Jeju, bringing happiness to its people. A cleaner tomorrow for Jeju, created by JPDC.
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I used to be one of those people who never understood why anyone would spend money on a hokkaido, a hotel vacation. I always thought, why pay to sleep in a different bed when you have your own perfectly fine bed at home? But I recently realized what a hokkaido is actually about. When you are home, you can never fully relax. There's always dishes waiting in the sink, laundry piled up, and a list of endless chores in the back of your mind. A hotel room strips all of that away. Stepping into a crisp, clean room, it means for a night or two you don't have to clean, fix, or manage a single thing. You're simply being taken care of. Sometimes, learning to rest means learning that it's okay to afford that extra care for yourself. Giving yourself permission to fully put down your responsibilities is maybe the best gift you can give your tired mind. And with that, here goes Hotel Room by Shipsenchi. This is Johan Lee checking in. Welcome to the Archive.

It is Saturday, September 20th, and this is your DJ Yohan Lee checking in with the song Hotel Room by 10cm, 권정열 as the frontman. A warm welcome to everybody tuning into our show on this beautiful Saturday of the Chuseok holiday season, everybody. Now today, because yesterday was the day of Chuseok, you might probably be back at home and just enjoying your weekend. I'm assuming some of you might have booked a hotel room for the weekend. Now, there is an ongoing trend. Well, it's not really the latest trend because it's been there for the last about 5-6 years. People have been really enjoying something that's called 호캉스. And that

a word, putting two separate words together, hotel and vacances. So it becomes hocons, a hotel vacation. What you simply do is whether you're in the city or not, you just book a decent hotel. And you go there, usually by yourself, just relaxing and just having fun and enjoying the luxury. Let me be honest with you. Until like last year, I could not understand that, that particular trend. Because why would you pay a fortune? Not really a fortune. Why would you pay that amount of money to go and sleep in a different bed when you have your own perfectly cozy bed back at home? I was like, why would you pay so much money just to stay overnight somewhere else all by yourself? Until recently, when I actually watched an interview by one of my favorite novelists here in Korea, Kim Yong-ha, who was saying, it's not really a matter of buying that experience. It's a matter of buying that time away from your responsibilities. Now, if you look back when you're at home, even if you know that you can relax, you can't really fully relax because you always know that there are dishes waiting in the sink. There's always laundry piled up, and there's a list of endless chores in the back of your mind. You're like, oh my goodness, I have to sweep the floor now. Oh my goodness, look at that dust right behind my TV. You're like, oh my goodness, those books, they're so unorganized. I have to put them back to the alphabetical order. There's always that sense of duty at the back of your mind. And that is why escaping to these fully cared of environment, for instance, hotels, is like the best way to run away and put down your responsibilities. And for some of you who may be exhausted right now, that might be the perfect gift you can give your tired mind. So those of you who have decided to spend your Chuseok holiday weekend at a hotel, good for you. Some may call it luxury, but at the end of the day, it's just you affording the experience in which you can really put down your responsibility and truly rest. Now, when you're at a hotel, one of the musts have to be breakfast service, I think, and also swimming pool. Many of these hotels have swimming pool. North America, like Canada, for instance, where I was raised in, all apartments had swimming pools. So it wasn't really like a luxury, but in Korea, it's really hard to find. If you're currently enjoying your hokkansu in Korea, make sure to go and at least experience that freedom while swimming at a hotel swimming pool. Take some nice selfies, maybe even get some drinks, and really just relax because you afforded it and you deserve it. So have no guilt and please enjoy your stay if by any chance any of you are enjoying your hokkansu right now. And for those of you who may have felt guilty, like you know that you want that hokkansu hotel vacation experience, but you felt so guilty because you feel like you're splurging, do not. Because if you can afford it and if you really need that break, you need somebody to look after you. And if your parents are not around for whatsoever reason, hotel is the best place to escape. So maybe next time, try to book a hotel and, I don't know, stay overnight, just enjoying total freedom. But anywho, I hope you guys are enjoying your Saturday right now, and I did prepare a very fun and interesting playlist for you, so hopefully you can enjoy tuning into our show today. But before playing out the next two tracks, let's quickly take a listen to the manual. Here's how you can use our show. 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
Kicking off the first hour of the program, we'll dive into the headline news in the world of K-pop and K-content, starting with The Spotlight. Next, in Fresh on the Shelf, we'll feature

feature the newest K-pop release. After that, Between the Lines will uncover the hidden meanings behind iconic lyrics in Korean songs, and finally, we'll wrap up with Incoming, reading out your messages that came through our YouTube live chat and Instagram DMs. Now, coming up in the second hour is a special episode, everybody, because this is the Chuseok holiday season, also known as the Korean Thanksgiving. We have put together a Thanksgiving thank you playlist for the entire second hour. What is it about? You'll have to stick around to find out what it's really all about. But anywho, here goes two incredible music back-to-back just for you, everybody. Swimming Pool by George, followed by Ocean View, coming from Roshi featuring 천열.

What made this year special? What was the biggest buzz? In the big news of the year special corner today, we're diving into the biggest K-pop and K-entertainment news of the last year. Ear, everyone. As I told you, this week is a Korean Thanksgiving Chuseok holiday week, and this is our special edition, everyone. The big, big news of this year. So basically, Ajon, our writer, put together the mega, mega big news of this year, all the way from January 1st until today. We're going to cover a few, starting off with this one. Following the completion of their mandatory military service, BTS, everybody, they made a massive global return with their fifth full-length album, Arirang, selling over 4.16 million copies in its first week alone. The album debuted at number one on the Billboard 200, making it one of the most dominant commercial releases of the year. Yes, 2026 marks the return of BTS as a full group, everybody. They were serving in the military, the members, for the last two, three consecutive years. And this mega drop with the album title, Arirang. They're currently on a world tour, recently completing their stop in LA SoFi Stadium, right? Gathering so many fans out there and celebrities attending the show. A wonderful team in the wishing them all the best with the ongoing promotion and tour trip. Moving on to the next big news. YG Entertainment's powerhouse group Blackpink reunited for their first full group release in over 3 years with the EP Deadline, featuring the title track Go. Now they're back on their solo promotions again. This team never disappoints to really surprise us, right? Either solo career, music career, acting career, modeling career, the members are just killing it. Wishing them all the best of luck. Another mega reuniting of a legendary K-pop group, everyone. This news brought tears to many people too. Legendary K-pop group Big Bang also reunited for their first major group performance since 2022 to celebrate their 20th anniversary with a headlining performance

at Coachella in April 2026. Major news indeed. I remember talking about this. This Coachella stage was super, super cool because, of course, the three members right now, G-Dragon, Taeyang, and Taesong, their synergy is incredible on stage. But also, their solo tracks are incredible. You guys know, like, Linga Linga by Live Fast, Die Slow by Taeyang, and then G-Dragon, you name it. And then Taesong, too. Very fun thing was at Coachella, all the solo members, like, doing their solo acts, and suddenly Taesong coming out with his trot song. that was incredible. That turnover, oh, it was so charming. Unbelievable team. So many things in store, I guess, for the upcoming decade. Wishing them all the best of luck. Moving on. Driven by mega comebacks and rising global demand, the first half K-pop physical album sales smashed previous records by reaching 49.53 million copies, according to Hanta Chart. Over 14 separate artist teams achieved first week million seller status in the first half of the year. What a mark. What a mark. People say the physical album era is dead, but according to K-pop database, it's coming back to life, everyone. Still not too late to get your hands on those albums. Go ahead and give it a check. Moving on, EXO also made their highly anticipated album return with their eighth full-length project, Reverse, marking a major comeback moment despite ongoing contract disputes with SM Entertainment and subunit members. Today, we're just putting out all those big, big name artists because, yes, everybody, these are the highlight news of this year. EXO also making a comeback. Their fandom have they've been posting so much about EXO's comeback at the time and even till today. I love EXO's music and I really think their concerts hold incredible amount of charm. If you have a chance, go attend their concert and fall in love with the members. Now, when talking about cinematography and movies, this movie made a huge mark. Director Chang Yang-jun's historical drama The King's Warden, Wang Gwa-sanen Namja, swept the domestic box office, earning over 16.9 million admissions. The smash hit helped propel South Korean theatrical revenue back to nearly 95% of its pre-pandemic levels. I'll be honest with you, as a film scorer myself, I've attended quite a few film festivals over the last 2-3 years, and trust me, it was kind of depressing because all the production companies and everyone were forecasting the death of cinema, actually, because no one was going to the theaters. No, the movies were doing well in the box office. But guess what? This year, with The King's Warden, Korean cinema is back on track. And yes, it feels so much more livelier nowadays in the Korean film market. And there are many more opportunities for new movies to be premiered and also many more roles for actors, too. Looking forward to all the upcoming movies. Please stay on track with the K-cinema world because there's quite really good movies actually in Korea. Last but not least, top actors Hyun Bin and Jung Woo-sung headlined the blockbuster series Made in Korea, which explored political intrigue, ambition, and revenge during Korea's turbulent 1970s. The show dominated streaming charts across Asia upon its premiere. Yes, season one made a huge mark. Now they're on to season two. And yes, you guys have to go and check it out. Hyun Bin and Jung Woo-sung together in a single frame. Something you do not want to miss. Again, all the grateful news of this year. So many things are happening every single day, and we are so very lucky to be able to introduce these news every day to our listeners to help you guys and help ourselves also stay up to date with the world of K-pop and K-content. I hope this was a good recap of this year. Mega Year 2026 already stands as a powerful year for the K-pop and the K-content fans out there, right? So if you want to stay up to date with the world of K-pop and K-content, I highly recommend you to always stay on track by tuning into our show every day from 4 to 6 p.m. KST. Now, with that, time for another song break and to come back for another special segment, Lost and Found, everybody. Here goes, Love Dive by IVE.

Fresh on the Shelf. Yes, everybody. Time to jump into our Chuseok holiday special edition of Fresh on the Shelf, Lost and Found. So for this entire week, because as I told you, I'm currently on my break, visiting my family in Canada, I would not be able to deliver and introduce the latest drops in the market. So instead, what I've been doing is to go back and fetch those Lost and Found albums, those songs that really hold special meaning in my life and still really holds some significance in my musical career. Now today I am going to dedicate the Lost and Found corner to my sister, whose birthday is actually tomorrow. Now my sister got married about how many years ago? 8-9 years ago. And maybe even 10 years ago, I can't remember. But anyways, I was a trainee at the time, training in Korea for 4 years to be a part of a boy band at the time. We were a 6-member group, and at the time, of course, my sister was getting married. And in Korea, there is that wedding singer culture. It's called chukka, celebratory singing. And obviously, I wanted to sing for my sister, because although I'm a terrible brother, I wanted to show my appreciation and gratitude to my sister and congratulate later for finding her soulmate and tying the knot. So what I decided to do is to put together a mini concert with my group at the time. So as we sat down and tried to, because this was our official first public performance as a 6-member group at the time. So I said, I'll start off by just singing a nice romantic song for my sister. And I was going through all these tracks and all the songs, catalogs, and I decided to sing a song called 두 사람, Two People by Song Si-kyung. Very acoustic track, but with wonderful, wonderful lyrics. Really blessing the two people walking this life path together. And I remember being super nervous, holding onto the microphone. My sister was crying, so I had to hold back my emotion. I was closing my eyes not to see her, and my hands were shaking like real bad at the time. So that was the first part of the performance. And then, by surprise, I decided to invite my members over for a dance performance, actually. It was a dance performance. But not only dance, we decided to sing as a group for the first time, too. And at the time, here's the thing. As Ajon says, I'm going to put my brother-in-law under the bus. He never really properly proposed to my sister, and was my sister's like biggest wish to get like a romantic proposal, but he didn't. So I kind of had to force him to, so I decided to make him sing just like a single phrase, 나랑 결혼해줄래, will you marry me by Lee Seung-gi. So this song has like raps and everything involved, so our group, the six of us, cut the phrases into six different parts, and we had some rappers too on the team, so he was rapping, and at the end, I went up to my brother-in-law saying, you have to sing this out, 나랑 결혼해줄래? 결혼해줄래? Will you marry me? And he did. So that was an indirect proposal for my sister. And right after that song ended, we all put down the microphone and start dancing together. It really felt great because I love this song. It's very refreshing and romantic at the time. That was Infinite with 남자가 사랑할 때, Man in Love. Very difficult to dance. We had to me and my members at the time, we just sat down in front of a laptop trying to learn the moves off their training practice video that was available online on YouTube. I had to learn them all and then teach my members. Of course, they didn't want to do it because they're like, why are you putting in so much efforts for your sister? I'm like, because it's my sister. And of course, they were just joking about that. But it's just a really nice memory that I have in my mind. And many people were highly interested by the performance, and we all felt so very happy. They had great Korean buffet after the wedding, my members, and then I also gave them some gifts after the wedding ended, because obviously my mom wanted to treat them something nice. So this playlist, I guess, three tracks back to back,
it really brings back a lot of memories, and I just want to say thank you to my former trainee members. They're all doing so very well. Some are in major groups right now. Some of them are actually acting. Some of them are in a totally different business right now, but I recently met up with them, and they're all doing so perfectly fine. And yeah, they really hold a very special part in my 20s, especially coming to Korea not knowing anything, just to audition and join that agency. A big thank you to my former members, and biggest congratulations once again to my sister and brother-in-law. Here you go, Song Si-kyung with 두 사람, two people, followed by 이승기, 결혼해 줄래, will you marry me, and last but not least, Infinite with the track 남자가 사랑할 때, man in love. Oh, and by the way, happy early birthday to my sister Jin Lee.

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1: And you're currently tuning in to The Archive with Johan Lee, and we just listened to 두 사람, 두 people by 성시경, 결혼해 줄래? Will You Marry Me by 이승기, and last but not least, 남자가 사랑할 때, Man in Love by Infinite. And yes, everybody, it is time to cover our last corner of the first hour, catching up. But guess what? There's not much message to catch up because this entire week is pre-recorded. So instead, I decided to go back to all the messages you have submitted over the last few months. And I decided to play out some of your song requests that we were not able to play. Here goes. Twins, Knockout by Super Junior, requested by Benny, followed by PD by Dreamcatcher, requested by Zach, I believe in the month of August. Here they go.

And there it was, Twins Knockout by Super Junior, requested by our listener Benny, followed by Pity by Dreamcatcher, requested by Zachary. Once again, Chuseok holidays, some people call it the Korean Thanksgiving holiday. So this week is entirely about giving thanks to the people around us. And again, big thank you to, of course, our listeners for being so very active and so very loving and welcoming and understanding. You guys are the best. And I mean it. I really, truly mean it. Now, as a sign of thank you, everybody, coming up in the second hour is another special episode called the Thanksgiving Thank You Playlist. So many musicians came across our studio for the last year and a half, but we're just going to focus on season three, and we have all the list of musicians and idol groups that paid a visit to our studio. We're going to use a random number generator to choose out them. They're names and then play out some of their most representative songs. And I'll throw some 2 cents on what I thought about that specific interview of that specific musician that the random number generator on the AI chatbot draws. It's going to be super duper nice, so make sure to stick around. For now, please enjoy this other song that was requested by our listener Yana called 시작 Start Over by Kaho. Now, this is a real start to the thank you playlist because what was it? April 1st of 2025, when the archive began. The first guest to ever appear on the first episode of our show was Kaho. And yes, he's a wonderful man that we really need to bring back to our studio. Here it goes. 시작 Start Over by Kaho.

0: Wildfires are a highly dangerous phenomenon that can destroy entire ecosystems, and recovery takes a great deal of time and effort. So, taking extra precautions to prevent forest fires is of utmost importance. If you're heading into a mountain, do not take any matches or lighters with you, and use outdoor stoves and open fires only in designated areas. Upon discovery of a wildfire, dial the area code N119 or the area code N112 to report the blaze. A small fire can be extinguished by snuffing it with an item of clothing or by stomping it out. But if the fire has spread and has become difficult to control, then leave the area ASAP. Wind exacerbates the spread of flames in its direction, so check the direction where the wind is blowing and stay away from its path. Seek shelter in a burnt-out area, lower terrain, a paved road, or behind a large rock. Avoid areas that are located in a higher terrain from the fire. If you do not have sufficient time to evacuate, then head towards lower terrain and clear the area of any leaves and branches. Call the rescue authorities and lie down in a prone position with your face covered. Those living near the area where a fire has broken out should spray water around their homes and remove any gas containers and other flammable materials to prevent their homes from burning down. Shut your doors and windows and head towards a farmland, a school, an empty lot, or a community center that is as far away as possible from the wildfire. If an evacuation order has been issued, then evacuate quickly according to instructions from your local government authorities. Inform your neighbors of the situation to help them get to safety as well. Before hiking up a mountain, check whether entry is restricted or if the hiking trails have been closed off. Do not enter any restricted areas that is at high risk of a wildfire.
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This is The Archive. And welcome back, everyone, to the second hour of The Archive, the show where we dive deep into K-pop and K-content with in-depth analysis, unique stories, hidden meanings, and fresh insights, all from our very own library studio. Now it is time for the second hour special segment, everyone. As I told you, Chuseok Holiday edition of The Word Chain. It is going to be called the Chuseok Holiday's Thanksgiving Playlist, turning the spotlight on the tracks from all the incredible musicians who've joined us in our studio for season 3 of The Archive. So many artists out there. We're going to be playing a random number generating game, asking the chatbot to choose out specific artists from the whole roster of multiple dozens of musicians who paid a visit to our studio and play out their representative tunes. We're going to do that real soon. Meanwhile, if you can go over to your Instagram account right now, we have an official Instagram account at @thearchive_adidang, posting everything you need to know about our show. If you have any message you want to send in our way, please do not hesitate and reach out. 24/7, we are available. And yes, please stay up to date by following us on our official account. And with that, let us begin. Let us begin the second hour corner, everybody. Starting off this one more with this one more song that was requested by our listener Jun. I believe this was also requested in the month of August. Night Before the End by Exonary Heroes.

It is time for the holiday special Chuseok Holidays Thanksgiving playlist, where we turn the spotlight on the tracks from the incredible artists who have joined us in the studio. And yes, everyone, this is our very special, limited exclusive playlist, playing out all the songs that's coming from the guests who have paid visit to our studio here at the Archive for season 3. So many musicians, everyone. So many. Right now, I'm putting together a list of all the musicians.

musicians that came by, and man, it is incredible. So what I'm going to do right now is to ask the chatbot, basically throwing them a list of all the musicians in season 3 that came by our studio, starting off with like Hochi, we had Park Geun-hye, we had Kim Master, we had Caitlyn of At Heart, we had Sui of Candy Shop, we had Kasha of FI. So many, many musicians. Unfortunately, because this is like over 60 musicians, I think, we cannot play every single one of their music. But we're going to ask the random chatbot to generate numbers, random numbers for us, and then we'll be able to play out those songs from those musicians for you today. Now, this is going to be part one of the entire playlist. Part two is coming up tomorrow for the second hour. Equally. So let's start off. Oh man, I am so very nervous right now. Which songs will pop up? Starting now, I'm going to press the prompt in 3, 2, and 1. There it goes. Okay, give me 2 seconds. Okay, there it is. The first track, the first musician they have just mentioned out is Park Geun-hye. Oh yes, everyone. Park Geun-hye of the band, rookie band, Pentacle. I met her as a trainee long time ago under my previous agency, but later on she went on a TV show and she won, I think, and then she became the frontman of this wonderful band Pentacle. We had so much fun. She sang like Disney songs, if you remember, for the live show, and it was incredible. I really want to bring them back as a full band because Pentacle is insane. I want to say thank you to Geun-hye for showing up to our show by playing out their song Shame by Pentacle. Now, to chain this up with another song, the prompt, random, 3, 2, 1, go. It says, Ooh-ah, yes, everybody, Ooh-ah, Nana of Ooh-ah. She came in May. She came in May, and at the time, she gave us like a sample of her acting, like a line from one of the dramas that she appeared on, and I must say I see such bright future for her in the acting field, because she has the skills, she has the, it's a wonderful team, and they're really doing so very well. At the time I think we played out this song, Wish with W by Ooh-ah, will be the song that we're gonna play for you. Big thank you to Nana of Ooh-ah once again for coming by. Here goes, Pentacle with Shane, and Ooh-ah with Wish with W. Hope you enjoy.

And there was Shame by Pentacle and Wish with W by UA. Once again, big thank you to Park Geun-hye and Nana of UA for joining our studio. Now moving on to check some more of the songs. I do wonder what the chatbot will, which number it will generate next. Here it goes. 3, 2, 1, go! Okay, the next one is coming in from Sori, everyone. Sori, wow, she only appeared like last week, didn't she? Oh my goodness, perfect. It really is perfect. Uprising musician, blessing us with so many songs. She prepared seven songs.

applause for us, everyone. 7. Can you believe that? Wonderful uprising artists. We have several producers in the station who are already big fans of her too. And sorry, I honestly did not think that she would reply to my DM, but she was so glad to be able to join us in the studio. The live was incredible. The VOD is currently available, so go ahead and watch it, everybody, if you missed the interview. For today, I want to say thank you to Sori by playing out this song for her, Dice With You by Sori featuring EJ. That's what we are going to play for you today. Now, the random generator one more time. Here it goes. It says, oh man, this team, no kidding. Ascentu, everyone. Oh man, we had so much fun. We had so much fun at the time interviewing Ascentu perform over there. And apparently they met Ascentu over there. And of course, the member that showed up to our studio for an interview, that was Leon. And I think they kind of mingled and got close to each other. Leon is wonderful. He spent some of his childhood in the States, so he speaks English very fluently, and he's a very good looking man. He also has a lot of passion in acting too. See such bright future in him. I want to say thank you to Leon one more time, and big thank you to Austin too. Hopefully we can get them back for the live performance for the rehearsal too. Without further ado, 2 tracks back to back, Dice With You featuring EJ by Sori, followed by Austin singing Still Rose.

There it was, everybody. Dice With You by Sorry featuring EJ, followed by Still Rose coming from Osentu. A big thank you once again to Leon and, of course, Sorry. Now moving on to the next thank you playlist, using the chatbot to generate the random musician from the list that we have fed it. So many musicians, like over 60 right now, not even funny. I'm gonna use the chatbot one more time. Here it goes. And it says, ooh, Use Home of Love One. Yes, I remember her. She came in. It was the second week of season 3 of The Archive, and Use Home of Loved One came in. She was super friendly, super duper friendly, and I just remember laughing and smiling so much talking to her. If you need that extra brightness in your everyday life, everyone, go ahead, check out the VOD. By the way, all the musicians we're pointing out on today, the video on demand is currently available on Arirang Radio YouTube channel for an entire hour of interview and music. So go ahead and watch it, everybody. Oh, man. We need to get Loved One back in the studio. Use Home of Loved One, that'll be... they have a song called Unica. And I think that was when they were on the show, that was their latest track. So we're going to play that for you. Another one that I want to use right now is... here it goes. Random. Okay. Oh, yeah. Giselle and Summer Cake. Ah, yes, everybody. Giselle and Summer Cake. The two artists released some music together, and they came out on our show in the month of June 2026. Giselle, wonderful solo artist. Same for Summer Cake. Incredible musician. They collaborated and released several songs.

together, and they came on our show to promote. They had a collaborative tune that they sang together. They had some solo tunes that they sang separately, and that R&B vibe was not even kidding. Like, they walked into the studio and the whole air in the studio changed suddenly. It was just so good. Sending our biggest thank you to Use Home of Love One and Giselle and Summer Cake. Why don't we take a listen to Unica by Love One, followed by Circle and Me, coming from Giselle and Summer Cake.

And there it was, Unica by Love One, followed by Circle and Me coming from Giselle and Summer Cake. Once again, biggest thank you to the musicians for being a part of our journey. Now, using the chatbot once again to generate a random musician, given from all the names of the musicians who have paid visit to our studio as special guests, here we go. The next musician, that's going to be... Here it goes. Ooh, Shinye Chan of TIOT. Yes, TIOT. Very good looking man. Shinye Chan, he paid a visit to our studio in May, everyone. It feels like yesterday. Can you believe it? Shinye Chan, he's filled with charm. Really filled with charm. And he has that 막내 vibe for some reason. And if you missed the interview, you have to go ahead and check it out. He's such a good looking man. And we had so much fun interviewing him. And recently, TIOT, they've been quite busy with their promotion too. So go ahead and follow their discography. You will not be disappointed by their music and their skills, everyone. Wonderful, wonderful artist indeed. We're going to play out a song by them called I Don't Wanna Wait for You. So I'm hanging there for now. I'm gonna ask the chatbot one more time for another musician. Here it goes. It says, ooh, okay, Myung Hyung-so of Classy paid a visit. That was it last month or this month? It was like a few weeks ago, right? Myung Hyung-so of Classy paid a visit to our studio. We had so much fun. And she's such a talented lyricist and top liner. She told us that she's been taking part in many of the co-producing work of her team. And in general, she's just a wonderful person. Just want to say thank you to, once again, Shinye Chan of TIOT and Myung Hyung-so of Classy for paying a visit to our studio. It was super, super nice, that wonderful, wonderful interview. Here goes I Don't Wanna Wait by TIOT, followed by 눈물이 난 채로 걷는 게 나다운 걸어서, Teardrop by Classy, produced by El Capitan.

And we just listened to T.I.O.T.'s track, a wonderful song, by the way, I Don't Wanna Wait. And it was followed by Classy with their latest track, 눈물이 난 채로 걷는 게 나다운 거라서. Teardrop, everyone. T.I.O.T. is making a comeback real soon, so go ahead and give it a check and see for Classy, everyone. Go follow their social media to stay up to date. Now, continuing on with our very own Thanksgiving thank you playlist, we're going to use the random artist generator once again. 3, 2, and 1. Here it goes. It says... Oh, Jisuyeon. Yes, Jisuyeon was a guest on our show 3 weeks ago, right? She was a part of Wiki Mickey, and once the team stopped promotion, the group promotion, she went her own way, and she blessed us with wonderful, wonderful live performance. That was only 3 weeks ago, everyone. I had so much fun. I'm a huge fan of her musical color, and I'm definitely rooting for her, too. And she said there's a new song coming out real soon, an EP album, everybody. So make sure to lock your eyes on her upcoming album. Please do so. I want to play out a song by hers called Blue Screen. I love this song. It's so good, so good. Thank you once again, Jisuyeon. Another musician we're gonna check right now. Here it goes. Random artist general random. Here it goes. It says Petty, everybody. Petty of Nine. Oh man. Petty was such a humble man. Like, 9A Petty, he went on to go fully independent after group promotions, and he literally reached out to us, finding our text mess, our number somewhere. He reached out saying, "Hi, my name is Ferry. I have a new album coming out, and I'm totally independent right now. Would love to star on your show." And we were like, Of course. We love people who are so passionate. And Petty was such a humble, down-to-earth person. And yes, had so much fun. He's in general a very kind soul. He was on our show in May, everybody. The interview's, again, available on our official channel. So go ahead and watch it if you missed the interview. Without further ado, Jisuyeon with Blue Screen and Petty singing his solo track, My Dearest. Here it goes.

And there was Chisuyan with Blue Screen and My Dearest coming from Very. Everybody, again, this is our Chuseok Holiday special corner called Thanksgiving Thank You Playlist, using the chatbot to generate names of musicians out of the list of all the special guests on our show for season 3. We covered many, many, many musicians. I want to quickly ask the chatbot once again to generate one more musician, and here it goes. 50-50 Moon Sha Nell, everybody. Okay, 50-50 Moon Chanel. Oh man, she was such a down-to-earth musician. Once again, here's the thing. Every musician that comes into our room, because you never really get the chance to talk about their own life as an individual, especially if they're part of a group, we find out the true inner selves of these musicians and idol group members. And trust me, they're so charming and so thoughtful and so genuinely nice as people. And honestly speaking, I'm very proud of our corner, especially with the fairy camera that our producer Kang PD님 set up and installed in this room too. It just feels so exclusive. And all the photos that they're bringing in for these exhibitions too, many of these photos have never been shown anywhere else. So I just want to say thank you to every single one of our listeners. I'm not listeners too, of course, but all the special guests that had joined us here in our studio. I know it's not easy, but they always somehow really give out their best, and we feel so very grateful for that. And with that said, I guess that is the final tune of the day. Pookie by 50-50. Moon Chanel, once again, the VOD is available on our official Arena Radio channel. So go ahead and watch it if you missed on that. All the big thank you to the musicians who have paid visit to our studio. And if you are enjoying this playlist, make sure to tune in tomorrow once again, because we still have like 50 uncovered musicians, and we're going to feed it to the chatbot machine one more time and then come up with another wonderful playlist. I'm saying thank you and bringing back those good old memories interviewing these wonderful, wonderful individuals. And time to close off the show. Of course, the greatest thank you goes to our listeners. Without you guys, this is impossible, literally impossible. So big thank you to you all. I hope you're really enjoying your Saturday right now. And just like in the opening I've mentioned today, if you are currently on a hokkansu, do not feel guilty about it. And really just let go of all your responsibilities and just soak in the fun and soak in the good positive vibes only. That's the important part. Only. For all the songs that we played out for you from our studio today, if you visit our official website, adelangradio.com, and go to the programs page, you can find the archive. You click that, and there is a tab that says tracklist. 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So go ahead and put that to good use. And also, please come over to our Instagram account at @thearchive_arirang, because that's where we post all the announcements and updates about our show. Join our community, and also we have a very active live community on our YouTube channel. Whenever we're on live, our listeners really build together a very strong community. So join us on the live chat and say hello. I would love to read out your names and answer your questions and also take in your song requests. But anywho, it is truly time to end the show. Letting you off with the final tune, Pookie by 50-50. The archive is show made by producer Kang Min-Eung, writer A-John, and your DJ, Johan Lee. I'll be back tomorrow at 4 p.m. KST, and I guess I'll see you there, everybody. Thank you very, very much, and I'll see you tomorrow. Love you all. Au revoir. Bye-bye. 안녕.

Sing, sing, sing, Tiny Toons! When fall comes around, you can see red dragonflies flying across the blue sky. Have you ever tried catching dragonflies as a child? Long ago in Korea, children had a song they would sing while chasing dragonflies. It's called 잠자리 꽁꽁. This song is like a little magic chant. Children believe that if they sang, 잠자리 꽁꽁, 꽁자리 꽁꽁. 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It almost sounds like a spell for dragonflies, doesn't it? Another fun thing is that dragonflies had different names in different regions. Some people call them 쫄비, while others call them 쨍아, 소금쟁이, or 나마리. Can you picture children running through the yard in the autumn sun holding dragonfly nets? Now let's listen to the traditional Korean children's song 잠자리 꽁꽁.

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1: 8층입니다. 문이 열립니다. Every year in New York City, the Korean-American community comes together to celebrate Chuseok, one of Korea's most important traditional holidays. And even though the celebration is happening thousands of miles away from Korea, in many ways that distance makes the festival feel even more meaningful. Chuseok is often described as a Korean version of Thanksgiving. It's a time when families gather, share food, remember their ancestors, and celebrate the harvest. But for Korean-Americans, especially those who were born or raised in the United States, a Chuseok festival can also be a chance to reconnect with a part of their identity that they may not experience every day.

At the festival, you might see traditional performances, Korean music, folk games, hanbok, and of course, plenty of Korean food. For older immigrants, those sights and sounds can bring back memories of home. For younger Korean Americans, it can be a way to experience traditions that may have only heard about them from their parents or grandparents. It's Saturday, September 26, 2026, and I'm your host, SJ Lee, and welcome to The Culture Inc.

And kicking off our Saturday's edition of the program, that was Mamamoo with In New York. Welcome, welcome, ladies and gentlemen. Again, we are on our Chuseok holiday weekend, four-day weekend. And again, Chuseok, big, big holiday. But I think that's what makes events like the Korean-American version of the Chuseok festivities so important. You know, they're not simply cultural festivals for entertainment. They become a huge bridge between generations. You know, a grandmother who grew up celebrating Chuseok in Korea can stand next to a grandchild who grew up in New York, and suddenly they're sharing the same tradition in the same place. At the same time, the festival introduces Korean culture to the wider New York community, and I could almost guarantee you, different from when I was in New York, I bet you many non-Koreans are also taking part in the Chuseok festivities over in New York these days. People from all kinds of backgrounds can come. They try the food, watch the performances, learn what Chuseok really means. But again, for many of us Korean Americans who at the time could not check out any concerts or K-pop artists because, you know, they weren't doing world tours at the time, this was a big deal. I remember my first New York City Chuseok festivities. It was in 1994, I want to say. And oh my goodness, that I mean, I didn't take advantage of that because, I mean, now come to think of it, it was big names. Space A, Kingomo was there, Rula was there. Huge, huge names were there. But again, I was a little bit too young for all of that stuff. So when I started getting older, I'm in high school. You know, the first real Chuseok festivities that I went to was when I found out that Babyvox was coming. The other group that came along with Babyvox at the time was G.O.D. And as you know, G.O.D. was huge. And so I remember it was a Sunday. Me and my friends, we went there early. We got there around 8 a.m. Try to get as close as possible to the front sitting area. And we went through the whole day seeing other festivities, you know, like Pungmul. You know, we talked about the traditional music before. We saw some Taekwondo demonstrations. We saw a whole bunch of stuff. And then at the end, Babyvox came out. It was so amazing. After that, like the Wonder Girls came too. I remember when they were celebrating something like, was it like 100 years or like 90 years since like the Korean immigration in New York? There was like a huge festivities when I was like a senior in high school. And BoA, Changnara, Igi-chan came. They had some of the big Finkel came. I remember them doing Now, or was it Iori that came? I forgot what it was. But anyways, I mean, huge names. These were big for us because it was the one opportunity for us to see Korean music, and it was free. Oh my God, that was the best part. Except again, you know, getting those seats, first come, first serve. And so it was pretty wild. So again, not being able to really truly celebrate Chuseok when I was in New York, these festivals that they had was a big deal for us. And every year would take part in this. You know, they have food stands where they sold traditional Korean food, music, all of that stuff. And while now I can celebrate Chuseok at home, the traditional way, or the modern way, really takes me back thinking about all the Chuseok festivities that I took part in back in New York. Anyways, guys, thanks very much for joining us on this Saturday. We got another fun show in store for all of our listeners out there. We'll get a look into what's ahead in just a bit. But first, one of the groups that did come to the Chuseok festivities, so excited for them. This was Babyvox with Baejin Betrayal.

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6: 네, welcome back, everyone. As we get things started here, let's give you guys a heads up in what's ahead in today's program. In the first hour, as always, DJ SJ back in the house with my playlist to pump up your Saturday. And today, I decided to go semi-old, really old songs. Why? It's Chuseok. And Chuseok means old school traditions, all of that stuff. So we went from going playing all these young people music, we're going to go back to old school music. It's going to be good stuff, so hope you guys could tune in. That's all coming up next. Of course, in the second hour of the program, it is all for our listeners. However, just like we mentioned, marking the Chuseok holiday, we decided to do something slightly different. Well, very different, actually. Instead of asking you guys to send us your request entries, we had all of our The Culture Inc. members, from our producer all the way to Bomi, to our other writers, our Park 작가님, our guest, everyone got in on the request. And so I'm actually going to be the only one that didn't take part because, well, I got to read it, right? It's going to be funny reading my own request. So for the next 2 days, as you know, request is a 2-day ordeal. You'll hear the request written by the members of the Culture Inc. So tune in for that. But of course, any other Saturdays and Sundays, it's up to you guys to send those in. And as always, you can always DM us on Instagram, The Culture Inc. 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So I hope you guys can take part in that. Not to mention, Arirang Radio conducting our annual survey, the 2026 Arirang Radio Listener Survey with Gallup Korea, to hear your opinions about Arirang Radio. 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Should take you no longer than 10 to 15 minutes of your time. But if you're out on Jeju-do Island, you could potentially meet with one of our researchers out on the streets and conduct a one-on-one interview through that. Again, guys, we've been doing this for a long time, and it does really help us a great deal in trying to improve our radio station, in trying to improve our shows individually. So please take part in this. Get involved. Help us out. All right, guys, as we jump into SJ Saturday Night Fever, let's get in the move. This is an interesting title. This is Vix with 대단하다 너, Great You.
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1: Whoop, whoop.
0: Welcome, welcome, ladies and gentlemen. It's time for another episode of SJ's Saturday Night Fever. This is where I have full control of the music selection. Again, mix of kind of old to very old club mixes. It's going to be a good one, marking the Chuseok holiday that we're celebrating. Kicking things off here, I've always wondered what would have been with this group. I honestly think they could have been like the next Coyote. And you guys know me, I love Coyote. We're talking about Kobugi and their song, Waite. What momentum? You know, the very beginning, the beat has that bright, bouncy feel that immediately makes everything seem so lively. Kobugi's always been really great and making songs that mix dance music, hip-hop, and pop in a way that felt very playful and never really overly serious. And this song captures that style. There's always something, I don't know, about the rhythm that keeps pushing the song forward. It never feels like it settles down for a very long time. And you have the rap sections, you have the energetic vocals, that upbeat instrumental all constantly bouncing off of each other. And that kind of structure is perfect for a party because, well, the energy doesn't really drop. And Kobugi, guys, just a very distinctive sound. The late Turtle Man.

His deeper, heavier voice gives the track a lot of personality, while the brighter female vocals create this really fun contrast. And you hear those different voices trading lines, and it almost feels like there's like a conversation happening inside the song. This playful back and forth also fits the title Weide, What's Going On, because there's a little bit of attitude, you know? What's going on? You know, it's like kind of like the Weide. And that humor in the whole thing, it doesn't take itself too seriously. It never was with, you know, Kobugi. And that's what exactly you want in a good party song. More than anything, though, this track just has the movement built into it. Even if you're sitting somewhere listening, that beat makes you want to move to your shoulders or tap your feet. That's why this song works so well as a party track. And in fact, there's so many of Kobugi songs that we played in the past. Obviously, Yoheng is one of the, Piengi is one of them. Bingo is another very good party track. And it's one of those songs, groups where you just go from A to Z and play all the songs, and it'll just work really, really well as a party mix. But again, just a very young age, Turtle Man passing away, taken away from us, was what could have been a really, really good group out there. But let's listen to it, guys. This is Kobugi with Weide, What's Going On.

Let's go into our next track, this time You Kiss with Binger Binger, one of those songs that feel like it was made specifically to get the energy up at a party. Just right from the beginning, you know, the track comes at you with these like big electronic sounds, strong dance beat, very fast moving rhythm. Goodness, I haven't heard this song in so long. I used to love it. There really isn't much of a warm-up. It just kind of gets straight to the point, and that's exactly what you want in a good party track. One of the things that makes, I guess, Binger Binger work so well is how much movement there is in the arrangement. The song is constantly shifting between different vocal parts, rap sections, and hooks, so it never really feels like it's just sitting in the same beat for too long. There's always something pushing the song forward. And when you have that very distinctive electronic production, I mean, it's loud, you know, it's flashy. At times a little exaggerated, but that's the fun part. You know, when you hear a song like this at a higher volume, especially in a club or a party setting, all of those synths and bass lines just feels bigger, you know, it's even bigger. And the title itself also fits the mood perfectly, Binger Binger. Basically, it gives you that image of spinning around. So Binger Binger means to spin and spin, round and round. And the song really does have that kind of dizzy, nonstop energy. The hook keeps coming back, the rhythm keeps circling, and before you know it, you're completely pulled into it. And You Kiss also had a very performance-driven style, and you can hear that in this song. You know, the beat feels designed for choreography, and even if you're not watching the performance, there's just something very physical about the music, you know? It just makes you want to move, and I think that's really why Binger Binger is such a strong party track. It really doesn't try to be subtle. It's just very energetic, very colorful, very dramatic, and just constantly in the move. And that moment this song goes on, it just changes the atmosphere, gives the room that extra burst of energy a great party track is supposed to bring. So let's listen to it, guys. This is You Kiss with Binger Binger.

The Culture Inc. We're not listed on the stock exchange, but the value of K-Culture to the moon. Alright, yo, we're gonna go real old school this time. The next three tracks are gonna be old school, but they're so good. They're so, so good. First off, the original diva herself, Kim Won-sun, with 리듬 속에 그 춤을 that danced through the rhythm. It's just, again, it's old school, but one of those songs that proves that a great party track doesn't always have to be loud or explosive. Sometimes it's all about the groove. And let me tell you, this song has a lot of groove. From the very beginning, the song has that smooth, steady rhythm that immediately creates movement. It doesn't rush you. It doesn't want to, you know, overwhelm you. Instead, it pulls you in little by little. And before you know it, you're already moving along with the beat. And that's what makes it so effective on a dance floor. But also, there's something so stylish about the production. I mean, even despite the fact that it's just old school music, the bass, the percussion, the synths all work together without making the track feel too crowded. Everything has space, and that gives the rhythm even more impact. It's got that classic retro dance sound, right? But it does, it still feels cool and sophisticated rather than dated. And Kim Won-sun's voice, I mean, a huge part of what gives the song its personality. You know, her delivery is controlled, it's confident. I always felt like her voice was a little mysterious. That's the part that I really like about her voice. You know, she doesn't need to push too hard because the rhythm is already doing so much of the work. And that combination of restraint and confidence gives the song really a strong sense of attitude. And because Kim Won-sun is such an iconic dance performer, oh my goodness, the song naturally feels connected to movement. You can almost imagine the choreography just from hearing the beat, and every part of the track just feels designed to keep your body moving. And that's really why the song works so well as a party track. You know, it's not chaotic, trust me. It's not gonna try too hard, but it's got groove, it's got massive style, confidence, and just a rhythm that just keeps flowing, just like the song title says, right? 리듬 속에 그 춤을, the dance through the rhythm. And next thing you know, you are dancing through the rhythm. Really is the kind of track that can change the atmosphere of a room without forcing it. And again, once the beat settles in, it's gonna create that effortless, cool energy that makes people want to stay on the dance floor. So let's listen to it. OG track. This is Kim Won-sun with 리듬 속에 그 춤을 that dance through the rhythm.

All right, we're going to go back to back with last two tracks. And again, these are going to be old school music as well. This time, Nami, Indian 인형처럼, like an Indian doll. Just one of those songs that just immediately changes the mood the moment it starts playing. Again, it's going to get that unmistakable retro dance energy. But what makes it special is that it doesn't just rely on fast beat. There really is a sense of style and drama running through the whole track. The rhythm is probably the first thing that grabs you. You know, it's steady, it's going to be punchy, it's going to be very danceable. And there's this strong groove underneath everything. And then once it all settles in, the song just keeps moving forward. Really is the kind of beat that works perfectly at a party because it creates momentum without feeling rushed. Nami, obviously her voice, huge part of the appeal. You know, she's got this distinctive tone that feels both powerful but also slightly mysterious. Not as mysterious as Kim Won-sun, but there is a bit of hint of that. And that gives the song personality that you recognize almost immediately. You know, she doesn't try to simply follow the rhythm. Her voice almost becomes just another part of the groove, which I really like, by the way. And then there's the arrangement. You know, you have these bright synths, strong percussion, dramatic accents that give the song a very theatrical quality. And it feels flashy, don't get me wrong, but it's a fun way, though. Fun way, really fun. The production makes you picture this dance floor, stage lights, big movements, all of that stuff. But again, that performance element is important because Nami was known for bringing such strong visual presence to her music. And this song doesn't feel like a song that was meant to just sit in the background. It was like something that wants to just completely take over the room. And that's why, again, it works so well in a party track. Groove, drama, personality, just enough retro flair to make it, you know, memorable. And once that beat kicks in, you know, the song creates its own atmosphere. Very hard not to get pulled into it. The last track we're going to hear, obviously, you guys have been hearing this name quite a bit because of the original version of Apatu. We're talking about Yoon Soo-il, 황홀한 고백, or Wonderful Confession. Great example. Great example of how a party song doesn't necessarily, again, need heavy electronic production or aggressive beat. Sometimes, again, you'll notice with all three songs here, strong groove, memorable melody, a little bit of excitement in the performance. And right from the beginning, the song has the bright upbeat energy. The rhythm feels lively. It feels playful. And there's also a sense of movement that carries through the entire track. It has that classic dance band sound where the instruments really feel like they're working together. And that gives the song just this warm, almost a live party atmosphere. And Yoon Soo-il's voice is also perfect for this kind of track.

You know, there's confidence in his delivery, but there's also a sense of excitement that matches the idea of this song, or I should say, 황홀한 고백, wonderful, almost overwhelming confession. That's what it means. He sounds like he's having fun with the song, and then that energy comes through immediately. So that's really cool. Melody is also another reason why it so works so well. You got that bright, rhythmic, constantly moving thing going on there. There's a little musical lifts, you know, throughout the song that keeps the energy from settling down. So it always feels like it's building towards another fun moment. And compared to a lot of the modern party music that we've played before, there is something refreshing about how organic this track sounds. You know, the rhythm sections, the guitars, the melodic lines give it a sense of swing that feels very natural. Again, it's going to be energetic without needing to be overwhelming. It's not too much. And I think that's what makes this song such a great and strong party track. It just has enough joyful, slightly glamorous energy that immediately makes the room feel more festive. Again, it is still going to be very upbeat. It's going to be confident, just full of movement. And it has that timeless quality where the groove still feels exciting, even after decades later. So again, these last two tracks, including what we heard before, is going to be some of the more older tracks. But one of the things I learned again, man, back in the days, Koreans really knew how to make a good party tracks, even back then. So let's round things up here with back-to-back OG club tracks. This is Nami with 인디안 인형처럼, like an Indian doll, followed by 윤수일 with 황홀한 고백, wonderful confession.

0: to work. We still have more than an hour left at the Culture Inc.
1: You know, it's funny, our main writer, Park 작가님, I remember, because she comes in every Wednesdays, right? Except for a couple of times when she needs to come in to fill in for Pomi. You know, we had that a couple of weeks ago. Anyways, so she was asking me, you know, with requests, and, you know, SJ's theme park, you know, isn't it too hard? I mean, you've been doing this for a year and a half. I guess she feels bad, right? I mean, she's the writer, and technically she's supposed to be writing all this for me. I was like, 작가님, trust me, I 100%... 100% enjoy this. If I didn't like what I was doing right now, and mind you, I have to spend some time writing up all these scripts, you know, I have to listen to all the music because I haven't heard some of these songs in so long. I said, if this was too much work, you know how lazy I am. I'd probably just tell you, can you write the script for me? And, you know, I just translate it or something like that. Makes my life so much easier, but I wanted to play part of, again, it's SJ's Saturday Night Fever. It's my name on it, which means that, again, just because I can't be a DJ, like a club DJ, this is the next best thing I can do. So I wanted to make it really personal. You know, I don't think there's any real true meaning to it if our writer was writing all of this, picking the songs for me, and me pretending that I like these

songs, and I think it's great club songs, great party tracks. I think there's no meaning to it. And so I told her, I mean, I will tell you 100% right now, not lying. And trust me, if I didn't enjoy what I was doing, I'll probably ask you, you know, can you write the scripts for me? But I really enjoyed it. And the best part about this is that I told her, it's like walking down memory lane again, you know, listening to music that I grew up listening to. And forgetting, remembering again that, you know, there were songs that I remember listening to on and over again, and I completely forgot about it, you know? And as time comes by, you know, again, I haven't really been listening to a lot of music, and this is like the few times when I can, and I love it. And not to mention, you know, I have to mix it up with some of the, you know, younger people folks' music, which I'm still having a hard time doing, by the way. And the biggest reason for that, let me tell you guys why it's so hard. It's not that I don't like it. There's a lot of really, really good tracks. And I'm also starting to realize why Brooke really likes Alpha Drive 1. Alpha Drive 1 has a lot of great tracks that I think works well as club music, which, by the way, I don't think I've ever used yet. This is coming. But I get to learn about these new tracks. I get to learn about these new songs. And I go, huh, this is really good too. Huh, this is really good too. And so, again, I don't want to be this old fart that only knows old music. I need to start, you know, keeping up with the, you know, young people music. And this is a good way. Now, I don't play too much of it, but sometimes I do. Last week I did. So I enjoy this. I really do. And again, I mean, it's not easy, but it's fun. I love it. Absolutely love it. So, Park Chaka-nim, you're off the hook. You don't worry about it. Anyways, we are going to finish off the first hour of the program, ladies and gentlemen. But don't go anywhere, because coming up next, a special The Culture Inc. edition of Request Request is all coming up next. But closing out the first hour, this is Chitin with Little Forest.

0: Can you hear it? This is the sound of life. Clear, pure water flowing through the deep, hidden veins of Jeju-do Island. Because groundwater stays deep beneath the surface, it remains hidden from our eyes. But being unseen means it requires even more meticulous care. It demands a level of management that is both invisible and absolute. This is why JPDC uses the eyes of science. We operate a 24-hour surveillance network that never sleeps. With 62 monitoring stations placed strategically around our water sources, we capture the faintest breath of Jeju's groundwater, recording its status with total honesty. We go beyond just watching. Using our proprietary AI models, we predict groundwater levels up to 3 months in advance. Preventing issues before they even arise, this is a smart, uncompromising standard of Jeju Samdasu. To protect the water, we must first protect the land. Since 2002, we have been purchasing the land surrounding our sources. Today, 710,000 square meters of land, vast and untouched, is preserved in its purest state, shielded from any pollution. In every sip of water you take today, there is a promise. A promise to use science to prove what nature has given us and to ensure this purity flows unchanged for generations to come. Enriching Jeju, bringing happiness to its people. A cleaner tomorrow for Jeju, created by JPDC.
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to Culture Inc. We're back. Yeah, welcome back, everybody. You're tuning into the second hour of our Saturday's edition of the Culture Inc. I'm your host, SJ Lee. Coming up next in the second hour of the program, we got a full hour of the Chuseok special of Request. That's right. Finally, the day has come where we, the members of the Culture Inc., have wrote in for Request. Our listeners are taking a week off. I do know. Who wrote in? Everybody except for me. Just don't know which entries I'm going to be reading this week. But anyways, it's all coming up next, so stick around for that. I just want to remind all of our listeners out there, while you guys did have a break for this weekend, we are calling on all our listeners to, of course, send in your requests for next weekend show, where we're back into our regular schedule by DMing us on Instagram, The Culture Inc. 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

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We'll receive the Minister of Culture, Sports, and Tourism Award, so hope you guys can take part in that. Not to mention, Arirang Radio is conducting our annual survey, this time the 2026 Arirang Radio Listener Survey with Gallup Korea, to hear your opinion about Arirang Radio. 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Should take you no longer than 10 to 15 minutes of your time. If you're out on Jeju-do Island, you could potentially meet with one of our researchers out on the streets. This does help us a great deal. Earlier this month, we celebrated 23 years of Arirang Radio, and we hope to continue to improve moving forward. So, again, hope you guys can take part in that. All right, kicking off the second hour of the program, let's take a listen to a song here from 10cm with Be In Love.

Oh man, 4-day weekend for Chuseok. Again, it sounds like a long time, but compared to some of the previous years, a bit shorter, you know, which is why I think compared to last year's Chuseok and the year before that, I'm not doing much. Just catching up on sleep. I will tell you this, though. Maybe this is TMI, but when I sleep, I snore a bit. And I do also open my mouth a bit when I'm sleeping, hence the snoring and the drooling. But there's this thing called a there's like a tape, like a tape adhesive to close your mouth, and this is supposed to help you with your snoring and all that stuff. And I've been using it for like the past week, and oh my goodness, I've been getting some of the best sleeps ever. I knew that I was getting really bad sleep. And I've always like woken up in the middle of the night and stuff like that several times throughout the night. And with this, great sleep. Great sleep. Oh, it's awesome. And I was even asking my son, I go to sleep with my son. We share the bed. He's in the daddy mode these days. I was like, is daddy snoring these days? He goes, no, I don't think so. I was like, yes. Yes. So this is awesome. It's really awesome. And just been catching up on sleep, and for all of you guys, it might be just your typical weekend, but the sleep is important, guys. Make sure you get enough sleep. Anyways, as I mentioned throughout the week, we are going to have a special edition of Request with entries sent in by the members of the Culture Inc. That is all coming up next, but first, let's take a listen to a song here from Kiteo Sunsuni and Peggy Asir with 1년이면 A Year Gone.

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11: 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Whoop, whoop. Welcome, welcome, ladies and gentlemen. This is the Chuseok edition of Request, Request with all the entries sent in by the members of the Culture Inc. And so it's going to be lovely. I don't know what they wrote. I know who wrote it. Don't know what they wrote. I hope no one badmouths me or anything like that. That'd be really nice. But anyways, kicking things off, I guess we're going in order here from Monday through Friday, guys. First off, David, for K-Trend Monitoring Office in the second hour of our Monday show, wrote in and said, with Chuseok approaching, I couldn't get train tickets to Busan. So I'm staying put. But hey, being a freelancer has its perks. I visit Busan often anyway. For a lot of office workers living in other regions, the holidays are pretty much the only time they get to see their parents. But instead of me going down, my parents actually came up to Seoul to visit me ahead of time this past weekend because of my grandfather's memorial service. Honestly, isn't that even better? Back in the day, we would always visit my grandparents for the holidays, but since they've all passed away, it's tough now. Back then, they were the heart that kept everyone together, so it's a bit sad and bittersweet seeing everyone scatter in different directions now that they're gone. Instead, I'm planning to spend the actual Chuseok holiday completely relaxed at home with my dog. I'll probably order some delicious delivery food, maybe pizza, and have a cozy little staycation. I'm also planning to binge watch Made in Korea Season 2, which I've been meaning to catch up on, and maybe watch some anime too. It's not like Chuseok feels lonely anyway. There are actually quite a few friends around my neighborhood who stay in Seoul and don't go down to their hometowns. Last year, we went to Itaewon, hung out at a cozy cafe, and had some delicious tuna sashimi together. And I think it would be so much fun if we got the chance to hang out like that again this year. He requested a song from Blackpink Stay. David is... He lived life like his personality. I'm not saying it's boring. He's a very calm guy. Very calm guy. However, he's also told me that he's gone clubbing before. I don't know which side. I have not seen that side of him. But one thing that I always tell David is that, dude, while you're still single, before you get married, go wild. Go have fun. But he does things like go to Itaewon and go to a cozy cafe. I don't think I've ever been to a cozy cafe every time I went to Itaewon. Every time I'm in Itaewon, I am partying. I'm going to clubs. I'm going to those hunting bars. I mean, this was before I got married. Don't get me wrong. I'm not going there now. I haven't been to Itaewon in a really long time. Or even the last time I went to Itaewon, actually, a couple of years back. It was a sports bar, and I was just drinking, pounding beers and pints all over the place. But I understand, though. I understand. I think with David, he does so much. You know, that's the thing with freelancers, right? It's either we're, you know, relatively inactive or we're just really, really busy. And he's been planning his YouTube channel again. He's starting something new. He's got a studio. And I know he's been a busy guy. And so we need time like this. David, you need time like that. But although you did tell me that you are going to gather together with all your guy friends and have a house party, I was like, yeah, that's the way to go. And then I remember telling David, I was like, David, house parties are cool, but because, you know, you don't have to go anywhere. But what about the cleaning up? He goes, oh. Oh. But hey, I'm completely with you, man. I like to just hang out with just a handful of people, one or two other people. Quiet night out. You know, I have a friend that's visiting from New York City, and it's just been, you know, me and him just hanging out a few days of the Chuseok holiday, and that's it. And that's the way to go. You know, some people, we prefer that, right? Some people like to either gather in groups. Others like to, you know, smaller groups. And definitely you deserve to relax, and good thing your parents did come visit you earlier on. Anyways, have a happy Chuseok, David. We'll see you on Monday. For the time being, we'll play the song you request. requested. This is Blackpink with Stay.

Next up, we got our entry coming in from Taeyong, and before I even read Taeyong's thing, it's like two pages, like two long pages, too much talker. Taeyong, our Tuesday segment, Tuesday's second hour guest wrote to us and says, hello, SJ and TKI family. There's a Korean expression, 가을 탄다. It's what we say when autumn comes around and for some reason our heart gets a little more sentimental. You start feeling maybe a little lonely. And suddenly you find yourself reaching for those emotional ballads you normally wouldn't listen to. To be honest, I never really understood the expression. Sang, you told me you were 가을 타이 last year too. I have pretty bad seasonal allergies, so when summer turns into autumn, my nose, eyes get itchy, and I'm basically just itchy. And I love summer, I really, really do. I'm also someone who absolutely hates the cold, so when the cool autumn breeze starts blowing, my first thought is usually, oh no, summer's leaving and winter's coming. But ever since I had my second child, autumn has started to make me feel a little restless, sentimental, a little all over the place. Raising two kids, working, take care of the house, and when I'm busy trying to get through one day after another, suddenly a whole week is gone. At work, I'm constantly trying to keep up. With my kids, I'm always feeling a little guilty. And even though I don't want to, I find myself rushing them and saying, come on, hurry up, more often than I like. Then sometimes I stop and think, did I even have 30 minutes this whole day and that were truly mine? Just 30 minutes to breathe, slow down, and do something simple, simply because I wanted to. Even as I'm writing this, I feel like I might cry a little. You know me, SJ. Meals get skipped, sleep is always in short supply. 1 week turns into a month, and then suddenly autumn is here. And maybe that's when I really start to feel what 가을 탄다 means. When autumn arrives, I realize that another year is slowly coming to an end, and I think, where did all that time go? It's not that I'm unhappy. I'm actually incredibly grateful for the life I have right now. My days are full of little joys, those tiny moments that make an ordinary day feel special. Still, there's a part of me that sometimes wish I had taken a little better care of myself. Maybe that, too, is part of going through autumn. So today, in between work and picking up my kids and getting dinner ready, I'm taking this little moment to write to you. Summer comes, autumn follows, and winter comes after that. And after a very long winter, spring comes again. I want to believe that the same is true of life, that every season of our lives has its own kind of beauty, even the seasons that feel a little messy, exhausting, or bittersweet. So are there any fellow autumn people out there? And if you are one of them, I'd love to know how you spend this time of the year. And finally, the song I chose might not perfectly match my story, but I picked it because it's one of my favorite songs, and the word is exactly what I wanted to hear right now. Thank you. Day 6, 예뻤어. That's what you want to hear? You were beautiful? Past tense, you were beautiful, not you are beautiful, but you were beautiful. Not 예뻐, but 예뻤어. Taeyong, oh my God. Taeyong, thank you. Beautifully written, by the way. Taeyong, beautifully written. Oh my goodness, I didn't know you were a writer. Oh my goodness, we have like a Sarita of our Culture Inc. members. I used to karta when I was single, the very few times that I'm single, but now it's like, well, no, I just really enjoy autumn. So I don't know what you're going through, but you have been telling me since last year that, you know, you, when autumn hits, you feel a little sentimental. And you go through all that stuff. But it also, I think it's because, I think you're right. I think it's because it just shows how fast time flies. Autumn is kind of that time when you start going back, looking back at how all the things that went this year. And then you go, oh my goodness, this year went by so quick. As I'm speaking right now, I mean, we're at the last weekend of September. And then October is going to come, November, December, and there goes 2026. And so I think, again, it makes you think, oh my goodness, where does the time go? You know, kids are getting older, but I'm also getting older. I never understood this, but maybe it's a mom thing. My wife also, like, sometimes she finds herself not having time to eat. I always find myself to eat, time to eat. But Taeyong, you've done so great with yourself right now, all throughout the year. It's actually kind of interesting how long we've known each other now, come to think of it.
And you're a mom of two. I'm a dad of two now. And Taeyang, since you're looking, you know, autumn, all sentimental, we're gonna go on a glamping trip together, right? Our family, we're something to look forward to there. I just promise me you're not gonna get all sentimental and cry over like a bonfire. Just please promise me that. But you've done so great with yourself, Taeyang, and you have a lot of, and also you also have a lot of great people around you. And so, you know, never feel lonely. I don't think you're saying necessarily you're lonely, but find that time where you could have to yourself, because I think that's very, very important. I'm sorry you made a past tense of this thing, but you did request it. So we'll play that song for you. This is Day 6 with 예뻤어, You Are Beautiful.

The Culture Inc. We're even working on the weekends. Let's go into our next request. Our Wednesday guest, Brooke, wrote to us and said, "Hello, my dear TKI team. Since I'm not there in person, there's no risk of me getting emotional on air. Which means I can be as sappy as I want to in this letter. When I first met SJ and started out on Arirang Radio 4 years ago, I had no idea what a comforting fixture in my life would become. Week in and week out, I got to laugh and share stories with our listeners while bantering with SJ, a master of his craft. Though that process, thanks to working with such talented and kind people, I grew professionally and personally as well. Sure, I still haven't gotten married yet, but maybe I'd let SJ nominate me for Not in Solo now." All jokes aside, this team and our loyal listeners mean so much to me. When I got the call asking if I wanted to be a part of this show, I was ecstatic to come back to this familiar studio with all the amazing people who make this program possible. You've been with me through some of the most monumental milestones in my life, and it just feels right that I wound it up on a segment all about using those experiences to help other people with an interest in Korea, the country that I now call home. It's wild to think that of the 10 years I've been here, I've spent almost half of that time with Arirang Radio. It's been incredible to see how things have changed in the last decade, but one thing I hope never changes is getting to share a studio with all of you. It's been an honor, and I'll do my best to keep bringing some joy to your busy days. SJ, thank you for believing in me since day one and always cheering me on in every endeavor. I've truly learned a lot from you, and every second on air seems to fly by, which is a testament to your skill and ability to make your every segment feel like a conversation with a friend. Don't worry, I'm not gunning to put my face in that pillow instead. You were meant to do this, and I'm just happy to be a part of it. Thank you, everyone, for all your support, and I hope you have a wonderful Chuseok. Song request 17, 고맙다, thanks. See you next time, Brooke. Man, I almost became sentimental reading this. Brooke, you know, the funny thing is, I remember seeing you for the first time in that interview for Korea Now, and I don't remember having like an angry face. It wasn't an angry face. It's just my regular outside the studio face, where, again, I'm a pretty big eye. And so, you know, I'm not very good at, "Hi, how you doing? Oh, nice to meet you." And I just can't do that, you know, so I just had like, I don't know, my regular face, but I guess my regular face might look a little bit scary. And so I apologize if you were a little nervous, but day one, you know, since the interview, and then, oh my goodness, the first time you were on air, we're like, ta-ting, we got it. Oh, we found a gem. We found a gem. And I remember one of the toughest things to do was, you know, to say goodbye after Korea Now, because we just didn't have a segment that we could do. And I told Brooke, I said, "Listen, I mean, this is going to be temporary. 100%, if there's anything else that we can do where we can work together, I'm going to call you right away." And that's exactly what happened. When with the new season, and I said, you know, we pitched out an idea. Let's give tips for our listeners who might want to come to Korea. And they're like, "Who?" I was like, "Oh, Brooke, that's it." And our producer's like, can you contact her and ask her if she's available?" And I called her right away. I said, "Brooke, are you going to be free for this, you know?" And she said, "Yes." And that's it. Rest is history. And you say it's because I'm a good DJ. I disagree. I think it's because you're just a really, really good broadcaster. I know that when you come into the studio, we're going to have a great show. 100% a great show. And so I just have to be myself, and people don't understand. It's not the DJ that makes the show. It's the guests. And all I'm trying to do is, you know, basically carry out a conversation with our guests, make sure that we're going into the right direction and all that stuff, make sure we do everything in time. It's our guest. I think, you know, giving me too much credit, really not. So, again, Brooke, I want to thank you because you've given us one of the best segments out there. I'm sure our listeners love it. And I would
proudly say that, you know, if opportunity comes, I would love to work with you for decades and decades and decades, because one of the best people to work with and one of the nicest people, too. One of the nicest people, by the way, guys. And so, Brooke, thank you for always putting in your best, and really looking forward to continuing to work with you for a long, long time. Man, I almost got sentimental, and I'm a tea, too. I also want to say that to you, too. Thank you. Thanks. And we're going to play that song for you. This is 17 with 고맙다. Thanks.

Let's go into our next request entry, this time coming from Key Kim, our Thursday second hour guest, who wrote to us and said, there's one particular scene that always comes back to me around Chuseok or any family holidays. When I was little, our whole family would gather at my grandmother's house for dinner. But in our family, just because the food was on the table didn't mean we could start eating. My grandmother was a very devout Christian. She would always say grace before the meal, and her prayers were long. Really long. I think they usually lasted at least 30 minutes. She would begin by thanking God, who knows even every single hair on our heads. 우리의 머리카락 한올 한올을 다 세시오며. And then she would pray for every member of the family one by one, her children, their spouses, and all of us grandchildren. As a kid, those 30 minutes felt like forever. There was all this delicious food in front of me, but I couldn't touch any of it. I had to sit there with my eyes closed and my head bowed, thinking, Grandma, can we just please get to Amen now? Looking back, though, it must have been even harder for my mother and my aunts. They had spent the whole day preparing the food, and by the time Grandma finally finished her prayer, everything had gone cold. So after the Amen, we would have to warm everything up again, the soup, the jeon, even the rice. Back then, I thought the whole thing was just a hassle. But now that I'm older, strangely enough, I miss every bit of it. I miss my grandmother praying for each and every one of us, completely unaware that the food was getting cold. Maybe what we really miss about holidays like Chuseok isn't the food or the traditions themselves. Maybe it's those ordinary moments with family that once felt so routine, we never realize how precious they are. He chose, 잊어, 걱정 말아요 그대, don't worry. Man! He can write some sentimental... Man, what's up with all these people today in our team? Why are they all writing all these sentimental writings? This is good stuff. I do agree. There's a lot of what happened in the past when we were kids that we just truly didn't understand, that we understand now. And I think he would agree with me when I say it. Also, basically, you start realizing it after you become a parent too, right? So... You know, he's a baby daddy to his son. And it just gives you a different, you start looking at

things very differently. And every little moments that are similar to what you've gone through before, you go, oh, that's why they did this. Oh, that's why it was like this. Oh, now I understand. And which is why I think, you know, our parents also always say, you know, wait until you get married and you have a kid like you. Then you'll understand what we go through. But again, there's a lot of things that have changed over the years. And I agree with you. Those family gatherings, the little moments, really isn't. I honestly agree with that. I don't think it's any of the food that I remember. It's those little ordinary moments with my relatives, sometimes with friends out after Chuseok, that either of those people aren't there with us. And so 100% agree, Ki. And thank you so much for writing this. This was amazing. I didn't know you could be very sentimental, too. Play that song for you, Ki. This is 이정 걱정 말아요 그대. Don't worry.

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3: All right, let's go into our last entry, this time again from our Friday second hour, Eugene's O. Eugene, who wrote to us and says, hello, SJ and all the TKI listeners. This Chuseok is going to be a little different for me, because I'll be spending part of the holiday in Cebu. Usually, when I think of Chuseok, I picture a table full of holiday food and families gathering together. But this year, instead of spending the entire holiday at home, I'll be heading for the warm sunshine and blue waters. Man, I think one of the best parts of traveling is actually the time leading up to it. Looking up places to visit, imagining all the food you're going to try, and counting down the days can be almost as exciting as the trip itself. Right now, I'm especially looking forward to seeing the ocean, enjoying some delicious local food, and simply waking up somewhere different from my everyday surroundings. Of course, traveling during a major holiday can come with a few challenges. Airports are crowded, flights can be hectic, but still, I think all of that will feel worthwhile as soon as I arrive and see the tropical scenery. I hope this trip gives me plenty of happy memories. For my song request, I'd like to choose Travel by Poor Four. It has that excited feeling you get when you're about to leave your everyday routine behind and go somewhere new. Whether you're traveling, spending time with your family, working, or simply resting at home, I hope everyone has a happy and refreshing Chuseok holiday. Lots of love, YJ. And she put a little heart next to it, too. You know, I have to say, I was going to make fun of you for being like Sehyung, you know, spending all the hard-earned money in other people's economy. No, I'm just joking. Every time I see what Eugene's does in life, I say to myself, I should have done the same thing when I was younger, too. Eugene has now been a freelancer for like a little over a year, I believe, or about a year. I forget. She's been doing broadcasts for like 2 years, but it's been over a year or so that she's been a freelancer, which is completely different, right? So one thing that she does is she works hard. She really does. And I think it's a testament to how good she is as a presenter. You know, because she's broadcasting for us, but she does a lot of MC work, which is great. Because in this very, very competitive industry where there are so many Korean English MCs, she's constantly working. And so not only does she work hard, but she also enjoys the time that she has. And I think that's one thing that I'll never get back. You know, when I was like starting broadcasting, I was kind of always like, I don't want to rest. I want to keep doing, I got to keep working, work, work, work, work. And I never really enjoyed my 20s. Not to say that, you know, I went clubbing and I did all that stuff. But the one thing I regret most about not doing what I didn't do in my 20s is traveling. I learned the beauty of traveling late during my honeymoon with my wife. And by then it was too late. now I got to be the breadwinner. I got work and, you know, traveling is very difficult. I got two kids now. And I love what Eugene does. She works hard. She plays hard, but she also travels a lot. And I always make fun of, you know, Sehyung for traveling and going to other places. But I think that's exactly what she should be doing when you can. And also while you can. You know, because later on, you know, you grow old like me, and traveling is a little more difficult. And when you have a family, it's even more difficult because organizing all that and having to work, mix work, family, and traveling, do you even have the energy to travel? So I love that. And one of the cool things I remember is she had like an MC, Eugene had like an MC gig in Jeju. This was like that one time, I think was it last year, when me, our producer, Eugene, were all in Jeju separately. We're all separately in Jeju. And Eugene was there for work. And then she goes, yeah, I'm going to be working for 2 days and I'm going to be playing for 2 days. And I was like, Eugene, are you going to spend all that money that you made in the Jeju gig on yourself and hanging out in Jeju? She's like, oh, how'd you know? I was like, man, that's a lot of money. I know. I rented. I got a really nice hotel. I love that. I love that. And I'm an envious

kudos to you. Eugene, I really hope that you do enjoy your Chuseok holiday and come back refreshed, because I know the last thing you need is to burn out. And before you burn out, I think you're doing the smart thing by going traveling and doing all the great stuff. I do want to thank all of our listeners out there for tuning in. I do also want to say a special thanks to all of our guests who wrote in. And with that, it is time to wrap up our Saturday's edition of the show. Hope you guys enjoyed it. And I do want to thank you guys for joining us for the 2 hours. But remember to join us again tomorrow. That for our Sunday's edition of the Culture Inc., where in the first hour we have a special edition of SJ's Theme Park. That followed by a second hour of Request, more from the Culture Inc. family. This time, those behind the scenes, so it's going to be an interesting one. And of course, that followed by K-Worker's Diary. Hope to see you guys then. As always, a big thank you to our producer, Ian Seo, writers Park Dong-suk and Park Bo-mi. And of course, a big thank you to all of our listeners and all of our guests who sent in a request. Sending us out of the studio, we'll play the song that was requested by Eugene's. This is Por 4, Yeoheng or Travel. Join us again tomorrow, same time, 6 p.m. to 8 p.m. Korea Standard Time. And until then, this has been SJ Lee with The Culture Inc.

Destructive landslides have become a big threat to us, happening more frequently as climate change heightens the risk of natural disasters. Please remember the following warning signs of a possible landslide. Increased water flow, large springs or seeps on the slanted mountainside, soil moving away from foundations and collapsing, stones rolling down, trees swaying or falling. Stay updated to the latest weather news on TV or radio, or visit the landslide homepage, sansatai.forest.go.kr, to be better prepared when there's a heavy rainfall or a typhoon. Call 119 in case of a landslide, then cut off the gas and electricity and evacuate to a safe place. Keep away from electricity wires and avoid underground parking lots when evacuating. Be sure to check on your neighbors without putting yourself in danger. If you can't evacuate and are inside a building, move to the highest floor, curl into a ball, and protect your head. If you're near the mountain or are hiking, seek higher ground, farthest away possible from the landslide. If you're driving, slow down and secure a safe distance. Watch out for possible fall of streetlights, traffic lights, and electricity wires while keeping a keen eye on indications of possible debris flow. A landslide strikes in just a matter of seconds. Let's be well prepared to protect ourselves, our loved ones, and our neighbors.

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1: Radioness. When you see your family after a long time, there's a good chance you're gonna hear a little bit of nagging. Some people really don't like it, but I guess sometimes those comments come from a place of love. They want to know if you have been doing well, if you've been eating properly, and what you've been up to lately. And of course, from the other side, it can still feel a little bit overwhelming, but sometimes it also means they've been thinking about you and worried about you. And when you look back, some of the things that felt annoying at the time can actually become pretty warm memories. So, how was your Chuseok holiday? I hope you had a happy one with good food, good company, and plenty of good memories. It's the time for us. We'll begin. Readiness!

Welcome back home, members of Uri family. Today is September 26th, Saturday, and we just had Simple Life featuring Ye Ye Bin and Choi El Bi by Koa White as our opening song today. This is your host, Samuel Saw, and you guys are now listening to the representative show of Arirang Radio Radiness. What are you guys doing right now? So let us know what's up there, YouTube live chat, while I do the rundown real quick. Today, we have two main segments, right? The first hour is going to be filled with indie K-pop, where we get to learn about two amazing K-pop musicians. And the second part consists of dance song medley. It's a listening session packed with upbeat K-pop tracks for you guys to enjoy. So sit back, relax until the end. Now, time to make a couple of announcements. The first one is about the contest. 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And if you happen to live on Jeju Island, you can possibly meet one of their researchers on the street. Thank you so much for your participation. With that, we're going to take a short song break and come back with indie K-pop, beginning with 사랑은 예고 없이 찾아와, Love Comes When You Least Expect It by 소각 소각, followed by Unfortunately by Paul Kite. Enjoy!

Radio's. Welcome back. Previous songs were 사랑은 예고 없이 찾아와 Love Comes When You Least Expect It by 소각소각 and Unfortunately by Paul Kiten. It's time for us to slide into our very first segment in the K-pop to learn about two amazing K-pop musicians. As usual, I am here to introduce you guys with two very different bands today. First off, we have Gachisan, a four-piece rock band known for their powerful rock sound, witty lyrics, and a style that's completely their own. And we also have Omar and the Eastern Power. Their Korean name is Omaru와 동방전력, a multinational band that blends sounds and influences from Africa, the Arab world, Jeju, and Seoul to create a unique mix of world music and

psychedelic rock. With that, we're going to move on to our first subject and learn everything about Gachisan first. Now, Gachisan is a band that really shows its own personality through really powerful rock sound and clever lyrics. The band has four members. We have Yeo Jin-woo on vocals and guitar, Kim Jun-sik on guitar, Yoon Jung-woo on the bass, and Cho Song-hwan on drums. They officially debuted in August 2021 with their first EP album called 전해지지 않은 말들. It translates to words left unsaid. And their band name is pretty interesting too. Gachisan is the name of the subway station and also a neighborhood in Seoul. And they chose the name because they wanted something familiar and a little playful. Something that feels really close to our everyday life. Musicality-wise, they're based on alternative rock, garage rock, and pop rock. You'll hear very energetic guitar riffs, dynamic drums, and very direct and witty lyrics. They've also built their name through performances at Hongdae area, especially the indie clubs and different band events. And their live shows are known for having a lot of energy. At the same time, their songs are very honest too, because they often talk about everyday emotions, relationships, worries, and confusing moments of being young. So I think one of the biggest charms of this band is that their music is really fun to listen to, and at the same time being very refreshing, but also very real and relatable. Now, let's dive into two songs from this band. The first song is called Rescue. This song was released in August 2022. It's an energetic rock track about wanting to be rescued from the boredom of everyday life. Now, on to the second track. It's called Dial. Well, it's a title track from their debut EP album, 전해지지 않은 말들, translates to words left unsaid. And the song is all about that nervous feeling you get right before calling someone. And it also has this really catchy guitar riff and simple and honest vocals that's going to give you a very youthful sound. So, let's take some time to enjoy these songs. We're going to begin with Rescue, followed by Dial, all created and performed by Gachisan. Enjoy!

Welcome back. Previous songs were Rescue and Dial, all created and performed by Gachi-san. Now, we're going to continue with Gachi-san. One thing that really stands out about this band is that every member has really strong playing skills, as you guys could tell through the previous songs. And together, they create this very solid rock sound. And their words are also a big part of their identity. Instead of making every sound beautiful or dramatic, they talk honestly about love, worries, awkward moments we have to face in our lives, and emotions from everyday life. And that's probably one of the reasons younger listeners can connect with their music so easily, because they've continued releasing music, performing live, slowly building this strong identity in Korean indie rock scene. Now, we're going to dive into a couple more songs from this band. The first song is called 주제는 사랑, translates to either the theme is love or the topic is love. It was released in 2023, and it's a simple and straightforward love song with a catchy melody and a danceable rock rhythm. The second song is called 가위바위보, Rock, Paper, Scissors. This song uses rock, paper, scissors as a fun metaphor for choices and timing in life and relationship. And the playful guitar and energetic rhythm is something to look out for when you listen to it. And the release date of this song goes all the way back to 2023, November 7th. On to the last one. It's called 거짓말 자판기, translates to lie vending machine. Now, it's from their debut EP album, Words Left Unsaid, 전해지지 않은 말들, and it compares someone who constantly lies to a vending machine that keeps giving out lies. And their rough garage rock sound and sharp guitar really stand out in this track. With that, let's have a listen to Paper Scissors, 가위바위보. And the last one is 거짓말 자판기, Lie Vending Machine.

Are you a fan of Korean culture? Stay in the loop with the freshest K-pop and the latest from Korea. This is your host, Samuel Hall, and you are listening to Radiance. Second song was Kawi Pawi Po, Rock Paper Scissors. And the last track was 거짓말 자판기, translates to Live Vending Machine, all created and performed by the band Gachisan. Now, that's about it with our first subject, and it's time for us to move on to the second one and learn everything about Omar and the Eastern Power, Omar wa Dongbang Jeolyeok. First off, they're a multinational band that brings together sounds from Africa, the Arabic world, and Jeju. Well, I forgot Seoul. Well, including Seoul. At the center of the group is the Moroccan-born Omar Benassila, who handles vocals and acoustic guitar. And the group also features bass, djembe, and percussion, and even electric guitar. And they made a strong impression on indie scene with their 2018 EP album called Walking Miles. Now, let's talk a bit about the name of the band. Their name combines Omar's name, though it has his name on it, with 동방 전력, which translates to Eastern Power, representing the Eastern spirit and musical energy they wanted to bring into the band. And another important part of this band is their live performance. They use a relatively simple band setup, but the energy they create on stage is just huge. They performed at places and festivals including EBS Space Gonggam and Jeonju Sege Sori Chukje and many other venues out there. With that, we're going to listen to a couple songs from the band. Well, not a couple, just one song. We have City of Cranes by Omar and the Eastern Power. And the song captures the loneliness of people living in a modern city filled with huge tower cranes. Now, let's have a listen to this song, and we're going to come back to learn more about the band. We have City of Cranes by Omar and the Eastern Power. Enjoy!

All right, everyone, that was City of Cranes by Omar and the Eastern Power. Of course, they not only performed it, but they rewrote the whole thing, too. Now, we're going to continue on learning a bit more about this band. One of the most interesting things about this band is that the members come from different cultural backgrounds, including Morocco, Korea, and even Japan. Instead of sharing the same cultural background, they connect their music, and you can really hear that in their sound. They performed at many different stages and have shown how Korean indie music can connect naturally with folk and traditional music from other parts of the world. Their sound is also has this really interesting contrast. You can hear traditional African trance-like rhythms together with modern rock and even some dub elements. So some part of their music feel very ancient, while other parts feel very modern. And when you hear them live, that combination becomes even more powerful. Now, we are going to listen to a song and come back for more. This time, we have a song called Walking Miles. Now, this one is from their 2018 debut EP album, and the song is about continuing to move forward through life, almost like an endless journey. It's a garage rock, and African rhythms really show the band's musical identity. So, let's have a listen to it right away. We have Walking Miles by Omar and Eastern Power. Enjoy!

We had Walking Miles by Omar and the Eastern Power. Now, it's already time to wrap up the first hour. Everyone, if you like two artists we learned about today, I really hope you'll also take some time to listen to more of their music. Time to introduce the last song of part one. It's going to be Feel Good by Omar and the Eastern Power. Stay tuned for more, everyone.

Sing, sing, sing, Tiny Toons! 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Have you ever tried catching dragonflies as a child? Long ago in Korea, children had a song they would sing while chasing dragonflies. It's called 잠자리 꽁꽁. This song is like a little magic chant. Children believe that if they sang, 잠자리 꽁꽁, 잠자리 꽁꽁, dragonfly 꽁꽁, dragonfly 꽁꽁, the dragonfly might hear them and fly closer. 이리 와라 꽁꽁, 저리 가라 꽁꽁. 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It almost sounds like a spell for dragonflies, doesn't it? Another fun thing is that dragonflies had different names in different regions. Some people call them 쫄비, while others call them 쨍아, 소금쟁이, or 나마리. Can you picture children running through the yard in the autumn sun holding dragonfly nets? Now let's listen to the traditional Korean children's song 잠자리 꽁꽁.

아리랑 라디오. 아리랑 라디오. The time is 9 p.m.

Welcome back, everyone. This is Samuel Seo, and right now you're listening to Radiance, Arirang Radio's number one K-pop show. And for the second hour, we have Dance Song Medley. It's a listening session packed with upbeat K-pop tracks and some news from the groups on today's list, so do not go anywhere until the end. Shall we jump straight into our first set? We're gonna begin with Work by Billy, followed by Devil Youth Club by MCND, and the last one's gonna be Sugar Honey Iced Tea by Baby Monster. Enjoy!

That was the first set. We just had Work by Billy, Devil Youth Club by MCND, and Sugar Honey Iced Tea by Baby Monster. Now before we slide into the next set, let me quickly share some news about the group Baby Monster. They recently met local fans in Macau on the 11th and 12th during its world tour Chum. And although these were the group's first solo concerts in Macau since its debut, every seat, including those for an added performance, they sold out, drawing approximately 18,000 people over the 2 days. Now that's some achievement right there. Congrats to the members of Baby Monster. And first, we're gonna move on to the next set, beginning with Harue Harumanto, Stick With You by Tomorrow by Together, followed by Settle Up Winter Solo by aespa, and Wanna by Changhan Eum. Enjoy!

Previous songs were 하루에 한 바 하루만 더, Stick With You by Tomorrow by Together, Settle Up, Winter Solo by aespa, and Wanna by Jang Han-eum. Now this time, I got an update about the group aespa. So what happened was Samsung Electronics today just announced that aespa's live tour will premiere 26 September on Samsung TV Plus across Korea, Singapore, India, the Philippines, Thailand, Australia, and there's one more, New Zealand. So guys, you know what to do. Mark your calendar, and when that show airs, go watch it. With that, we're going to move on to the next set. We are going to begin with Be Same by A-Turn, followed by So Cute by Hwasa, and the last one's going to be Echo by Epex. Enjoy!

Previous songs were Be Seen by A-Turn, So Cute by Hwasa, and Echo by Epex. We're already halfway through today's dance song medley, and I'm wondering if you guys have been enjoying the show so far. Well, the good news is we still have plenty more sets prepared. With that being said, let's dive into the next one right away. We're going to begin with Geopjaengi, Coward by Pentagon, followed by With You by Mew, and the last one is SSS by Diamond. Enjoy!

Those were Kopjengi Coward by Pentagon, With You by Miu, and Triple S by Diamond. Hope you guys have enjoyed it. Now let's dive into the next one right away. We're going to begin with Wicked Game by Uspear, followed by Drive by Kim Ji-young of Zero Base One. And the last one is going to be Mode, Mrs. Nail by Hyunha. Enjoy!

Those were Wicked Game by Youspear, Drive by Kim Ji-young of Zero Base One, and Mood Mrs. Nail by Hana. Well, guys, we still have one more round ready for you guys. We're going to begin with Dang Dang.

Hope y'all had a great time today as well. It's time to wrap up today's show. But before we finish, if you enjoyed today's show, I'd really appreciate it if you could come back again tomorrow. This show airs every day at 8 p.m. on Arirang Radio. This has been your host, Samuel Saul, and our final song for today is Viral by Boy Next Door. See you guys tomorrow!

0: him.
1: It's here it is.
2: 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We operate a 24-hour surveillance network that never sleeps. 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We go beyond just watching. Using our proprietary AI models, we predict groundwater levels up to 3 months in advance. Preventing issues before they even arise, this is a smart, uncompromising standard of Jeju Samdasu. 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

This is The Wonders of Jeju. It is September 26th today. Welcome to Saturday's edition of The Wonders of Jeju. Let us begin. This is your host, AK.

Welcome back. Happy, happy Saturday from Jeju Doin. And what's up with the wonders of Jeju fam? Welcome back to our show. And I'm your host, AK. The first song, Mean by Ulala Session. Happy Saturday. It is September 26th. Well, Chuseok is technically over, but it's Saturday. So are we really going back to normal life yet? No, absolutely not. I'm guessing a lot of you like still like in full holiday mode, sleeping in, traveling, meeting friends, like eating leftovers, or just lying around wondering like what day it is. And to all the moms out there, including mine, yeah, who spend a Chuseok cooking, cleaning, feeding everyone, like, and somehow it's just keeping the whole family together, I really hope today is your day to do absolutely nothing. I mean, seriously, like, put your feet up, you know, like someone else can do the dishes. We've still got the weekend, guys, so let's keep the holiday mood going just a little longer. Eat well, rest well, and enjoy your Saturday. All right, this is Saturday, like I mentioned earlier. So before we move on, let me just remind you a few things before we move on to the highlight news update, Weekend Jeju Beat. If you are here on Jeju Island, you can set your radios to 88.7 FM here in Jeju City. It is 88.1 in Seogwipo City and 101.9 in the Daejeong area, Jeju's global education city. 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The handle is WOJ_Arirang. Moving to the next one, Talk Talk Korea 2026, the Global Content Contest. 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The last reminder, Arirang Radio is now conducting a survey with Gallup Korea to hear your opinion about Arirang Radio. 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And if you are on Jeju Island, you can possibly meet our researchers on the street. Thank you so much for your participation. All right then. So moving to our next song break right away and come right back with Weekend Jeju Beat. The first song, Romeo and Juliet by George, followed by 거기서 거기 by Dynamic Duo. And the last one, Panorama by Lee Chan-hyuk.

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0: I guess the only thing we can do is play you a song.
1: What's been happening on Jeju this week? Now, let's take a closer look at the stories that shaped the island over the past few days. Jeju Beat. Ahead of next month's national sports festivals on Jeju, the island is stepping up checks on hotels and rental car companies to prevent unfair price hikes. Starting September 22nd, officials will check whether accommodation prices are clearly displayed and whether customers are being charged more than advertised, including on online booking sites. Businesses that overcharge can face a 5-day suspension from the first violation. Rental car companies will also be checked under new pricing rules, including a limit on how much they can discount their regular rates. With the athletes and visitors arriving at the same time, Jeju hopes the inspections will prevent sudden price hikes during the busy event period. October is one of Jeju's busiest travel seasons, and the island is preparing discounts, festivals, and international events to attract more visitors. For Korean travelers, there will be discounts on accommodation and travel packages, along with support for people arriving by ferry, traveling with pets, or bringing their own cars. Jeju is also targeting overseas visitors with different promotions in China, Taiwan, Japan, Singapore, and the UK. And October will be packed with events including the National Sports Festivals, Tamna Cultural Festival, World Heritage Festival, and Seogwipo Chilsimmi Festival. Jeju hopes these events will encourage visitors to stay longer, explore more of the island, and spend more at local businesses. Halasan Mountains forests are becoming easier to enjoy for everyone, including people using wheelchairs or strollers. Hala Eco Forest has added another 840 meters to its barrier-free trail. To celebrate, a special evening walk called Starlight Walk will be held on October 2nd, inviting families, seniors, and people with disabilities to enjoy the forest at night. There will also be forest programs including guided walks, hammock meditation, singing bowls, and tea meditation, along with a forest library, movies, and hands-on nature activities. The goal is to make Jeju's forest more accessible so more people can enjoy nature regardless of age or mobility. Alright, the wonders of Jeju is now together with the Jeju Special Self-Governing Province.

0: you identify?
1: I identify she, her.
0: I identify as he, him. I don't personally know any days, but I mean, I think it's important to just be yourself.
1: For sure. When you love yourself, you can love everyone.

All right, we're back. So that was Who Is She by Kiss of Life, followed by Mono by Yeoja Idol, and the last one, Butter by BTS. All right, then we've shared like three top highlight news updates. And yeah, talking about the first one, October is seriously indeed going to be crazy busy in Jeju. There's so many festivals, like I mentioned, right? So many. Okay, and like so many festivals, like big events happening, you know, with national sports festivals too. And I feel like the whole island is going to be packed, and you know, with this festivals going, you know, a lot of visitors, you know, will visit Jeju, enjoying this amazing, you know, festivals, you know, together with locals. But October is also like one of the best times to be here. The weather is just perfect, usually so nice, and there's so much going on. So if you are visiting Jeju next month, yeah, you definitely won't be bored. Yeah, I guarantee. Anyway, so that was a little short comment. Yeah, you know, all about October, the best, you know, season of the year. Anyways, so time to move on to our next song break and come back with 뭐든 거람 시냐 제주 language edition. The first song, 사랑이 잘 by IU with Ohyuk, followed by 방바래 by Davich, and the last one, 두 번째 고백 by B2B.

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1: 지금 Wonders of Jeju를 듣고 계십니다.
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5: And the Muir, AK.
6: All right, we're back. It is Saturday, and the songs we just heard was the first one, 첫사랑 by 배가, followed by 가까운 듯 먼 그대여 by Cardo Garden, and the last one was 넌 쉽게 말했지만 by 조원선 and 윤상. Well, that wraps up our first hour, but we still lots of, you know, we're gonna still have so much fun in the second part, so don't go anywhere. We'll be back soon after we listen to Superstar by Loveholic.

A fire typically results from carelessness and negligence. It's a type of disaster that's quite common, so remember the following tips. When a fire breaks out, shout fire to inform the people nearby and pull the fire alarm to alert others inside the building. If you were inside a room when you're notified of a fire, check the temperature of the door handle or the door itself with the back of your hand before trying to open it. If it's not hot, then carefully open the door and evacuate safely. But if it is hot, then seek a different escape route. If you cannot evacuate the building, then go to a window and wait for rescue. To prevent smoke from coming inside, cover the gaps between the door and the frame with a curtain or wet clothes. Make sure to use the stairs instead of an elevator to get to the lower floor. But if this is not an option, then evacuate to the rooftop. If you're in a high-rise building, make sure to shut all the doors behind you. If there is a lot of smoke, cover your nose and mouth with a wet towel and keep your body as low as possible as you evacuate. If you have... Dial 119 to report a fire. Inform the operator of both the location and the current situation and don't hang up until the operator responds. Prevention of a fire is the most important step. Take caution when handling gas or electrical products, candles, or any other combustible products. Also, keep a fire extinguisher nearby and make sure you know how to use it.

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Autumn has arrived at Bulyeongari Autumn. Around the crater pond, silver grass sways gently in the breeze. And when night falls, the sound of insects fills the air. The cry of a cricket echoes along the round curve of the autumn, spreading softly like a small ripple. As you listen, a picture begins to form. A Jeju autumn night, quiet and completely dark, without a single light. What flows now is the breath of the autumn, the time of autumn, and the song

Alright, you're back. So that was 내 사람 by Kim Dong-ryul. And once again, I'm your host, AK. What's up with the wonders of Jeju FM? Hope you guys been having fun on WOJ. Alright, so we are going to have this segment now, Jeju, where you get to learn, really practical, practical things about Jeju. And we share like news updates, but we are going to just go deeper into it. And that's going to be shared by June. So don't go anywhere. Stay tuned until the end of our show. So before we move on, I'd love to remind you a few things first. And first thing is on how you can tune into Arirang Radio. If you are here on Jeju Island, you can set your radios to 88.7 FM in Jeju City. 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All right, so moving to TalkTalk Korea 2026, the Global Content Contest. 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And if you are on Jeju-do Island, you can possibly meet our researchers on the street. And thank you so much for your participation. And if you love to listen to amazing Korean K-pop song tracks, stay tuned. Okay, so let's quickly move on to our next song break. The first one, 좋은 사람 있으면 소개시켜줘 by Joy, followed by 화려하지 않은 고백 by Gyuhyun. The last one, 고백 by Chu.

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0: back. Hello, hello AK. How are you?
1: Happy Saturday. It is Saturday. It feels
0: happy, happy
1: so
0: Saturday.
1: Great.
0: It's the last Saturday of September, I think, right?
1: Already.
0: Yeah.
1: Already?
0: Oh my God.
1: Really? Mm-hmm. Is this the last one?
0: Yeah.
1: Okay. Oh my God, it's October. It's crazy, right?
0: Time flies.
1: Time really flies.
0: Yeah.
1: And I don't know why, but you know, when it comes to like, you know, when we kind of like step in October, I feel like this year is already over. I think it's because of, you know, the number, you know, has like one digital number,
0: yeah,
1: but then, you know, 10, we have like two digits.
0: Yeah.
1: So this is the reason, probably, I feel like, you know, the year is soon over.
0: Yeah, but...
1: but it's true, right?
0: Yeah, in my case, I think I still got the 3 months more.
1: Okay, very positive. Yeah, I gotta have to think in positive
0: and
1: in
0: another,
1: a way.
0: Another positive way is my birthday is coming. November 11th.
1: November, right?
0: Yeah.
1: November 11th. Really? Pepero Day?
0: Yeah, that's right.
1: Oh.
0: I'm the November man.
1: Chocolate stick snack day. Okay, anyway, so June is right here, so where we get to learn a lot of things, right?
0: Yes.
1: So what's you know, what's the first topic?
0: Okay, Jeju electricity market. So we are talking about the Jeju's changing electricity market. I mean, renewable energy now accounts for the more than 24% of the power generation in this island, and a new electricity market system first tested in Jeju is set to expand nationwide. So this is a test bed. And Jeju has often been called Korea's test bed for the energy transition. This time, the experiment is beginning to reshape the national electricity market.
1: A renewable energy share of more than like 24% sounds quite like significant, right? So what exactly does the figure mean?
0: Well, as of last year, renewable energy accounted for the 24.3% of the Jeju's total electricity generation. And let me just put it simply. I mean, the nearly one out of every four units of the electricity generated on the island comes from renewable energy source, such as wind and solar power. So Jeju has expanded both wind and solar facilities rapidly, has pursued carbon neutral energy policy earlier than many other regions in South Korea.
1: But isn't having more renewable energy simply a good thing? Like, you know, why does the electricity market itself need to change?
0: Well, yeah, but there is a positive and also negative. I mean, this is where the characteristics of renewable energy become the important. But conventional power plants can adjust their output to some extent, but solar and wind power depend heavily on the weather condition. That is the problem. I mean, the electricity production can rise sharply when the sun is strong or wind is blowing, and it can fall just as quickly when the conditions change. I mean, the challenge is that the electricity supply and demand must remain balanced almost in the real time.
1: So as renewable energy expands, managing electricity in a stable way becomes even more important, right?
0: Exactly. Jeju has been one of the first regions in Korea to experience this challenge. And when solar and wind generation exceeded electricity demand, renewable energy may sometimes have to reduce or temporarily stop their output. So this shows that the energy transition is not simply about installing more renewable energy facilities, and the system for the storing, trading, and distributing that electricity must evolve as well.
1: Well, is that why a new electricity market system has been tested in Jeju?
0: Yes, and one of the key changes is the introduction of the real-time electricity market. Traditionally, electricity trading has largely been based on the forecast made a day in advance. And real-time market, however, allows the trading to the response much more closely to the actual supply and demand conditions. And Jeju has been testing this new market system, and based on the experience and the government

0: It plans to expand the model nationwide from the June this year.
1: Okay. Well, the article also mentions something called a VPP.
0: Mm-hmm.
1: What exactly does it mean?
0: Well, virtual power plant. So it does not mean building another massive physical power station. Instead, it digitally connected a distributed energy resource such as a solar panel, wind turbines, an energy storage system, and also electric vehicles, allowing them to operate together like a single power plant.
1: Well, that sounds particularly important for a place like Jeju.
0: Exactly. Jeju has many distributed energy resources, including the wind solar facilities spread across the island. If these resources can be connected and also coordinated, deciding when to generate, store, or sell the electricity, the variability of renewable energy can be managed such more effectively. So when energy storage system or ESS added electricity can also be stored or supplied when it is mostly needed.
1: So what is happening in Jeju much bigger than simply replacing fossil fuels with renewable energy?
0: Traditionally electricity flows in the one direction, from the large plant to the consumers. And however, I mean, household businesses, electric vehicles, and also batteries can also become the participant in the electricity market. Consumer cannot adjust their electricity use and potentially supply the stored electricity back to the system. In other words, I mean, boundary between the energy producers and consumers is becoming increasingly blurred.
1: So it also seems meaningful that the system first tested in Jeju is now expanding nationwide.
0: Yes, Jeju's island, geography can actually make electricity grid management more challenging. But those very constraints have allowed Jeju to encounter the challenge of the renewable energy, earlier than other regions, and also created a stronger need to test new technology and market system.
1: Okay. Renewable energy share of 24.3%.
0: That's right, yeah.
1: Behind that single number lies a glimpse of energy future.
0: Mm-hmm.
1: That Jeju is experiencing ahead of the rest of Korea.
0: Yes. So Jeju is moving, beyond the being an island that simply produces renewable energy, and it is becoming a place where the future of the electricity market itself is being tested now.
1: Okay, so that was the first topic of the day. Before we move on to the next, why don't we listen to a song first? Not Cute Anymore by Eyelid.

0: All right, that was Not Cute Anymore by Eilid. All right, today, yeah, we've already shared the first part. And what's the next?
1: Okay, the flight between Jeju and Incheon. So we have some welcome news. I mean, they'll travel to the, from Jeju. And, you know, the at a time when Jeju continues to face a shortage of the domestic flight capacity, but, you know, the number of the flight between the Jeju and Incheon, you know, the increased, and this gives the island residents another option for the traveling to the Seoul and also metropolitan areas.
0: Okay.
1: Good news.
0: Good news, good news. So most people traveling from Jeju to Seoul, metropolitan area, like use Gimpo Airport.
1: That's right.
0: So a domestic flight between Jeju and Incheon like sounds somewhat unusual.
1: That's right. The Incheon International Airport is usually associated with the international flight,
0: right,
1: not the domestic. And Jeju Air began, operating the Jeju Incheon domestic route twice a week in May this year. It was initially planned as increasing, and also around the 11,600 passengers used this route with an average load factor of the 87%.
0: I've actually used that one.
1: Really?
0: Yeah.
1: Really?
0: I came to Jeju from Incheon one day because I made a wrong flight ticket.
1: Okay.
0: Because I, you know, every time I make a, like I book a ticket, then it's usually, you know, a Gimpo Airport that comes up.
1: Right.
0: But then, yeah, I thought naturally, okay, that's just Gimpo to Jeju.
1: Okay.
0: But then I made a reservation. Mm-hmm. It ended up like, you know.
1: Okay.
0: Like coming out of the flight tickets, like from Incheon Airport.
1: So 87%,
0: yeah,
1: including
0: that, including my, including myself, and it was May exactly. Crazy.
1: Oh my god.
0: Okay, so this is why there was a, you know, kind of a survey going on, like at the airport.
1: Yes.
0: And that was, you know, I'm the one of them.
1: Yeah, okay.
0: So,
1: I have to change the figures, 86%.
0: Okay. So a load factor of more than 86 or 87%,
1: okay,
0: sounds quite high, by the way.
1: Yeah, yeah, that's right.
0: Maybe, you know, there are some of them who, you know, made a mistake like, you know, I did. Yeah, so who has been using this route, by the way?
1: You know, the one particularly, you know, interesting point is the number of foreign passengers.
0: Yeah, sure thing.
1: About 30% of all the passengers and roughly 3,500 people were international travelers. And I can divide it into like a Chinese and American or so French. So although this is a technically a domestic route, but it is closely connected to the international tourism.
0: Yeah. But why is the like Jeju Incheon route particularly useful for international visitors?
1: Okay, but think about it. I mean, you look at the travel itinerary. I mean, the international visitors arriving at Incheon Airport and traditionally had to travel to Gimpo Airport before taking another flight to Jeju Island. But the same inconvenience occurs in the reverse when they leave in Korea after the visiting Jeju Island. They must veer Gimpo or Seoul.
0: It's
1: very uncomfortable.
0: Yeah, this is so true. So this could also have implications for Jeju tourism.
1: Well, Jeju tourism becomes increasingly, you know, centered on the independent travelers, and also convenient transportation is becoming even more important.
0: Mm-hmm.
1: So it shows not only are the more international visitors coming to Jeju, but their travel routes are also becoming more diverse.
0: Okay. And the number of flights is increasing as well.
1: Well, as I said before, twice a week now, but from November, my favorite month, I mean, November 2nd through the March 27th, I mean, next year, what began as a temporary summer service will be continued through the winter with increased capacity, suggesting the airline that sees a sustained demand for the route, I mean, the 3 times a week.
0: Okay.
1: Monday, Wednesday, and Friday.
0: And Friday, 3 days a week. So, you know, but for Jeju residents, isn't like Gimpo Airport generally more convenient for reaching central Seoul than Incheon Airport?
1: Certainly. I mean, if the destination is central Seoul, Gimpo

0: airport is generally much more convenient. So Jeju Incheon route is unlikely to replace the Jeju Gimpo route. But the key word, complement. I mean, when seats to the Gimpos are difficult to secure, but Incheon provides another option. And for the Jeju residents, taking an international flight and flying directly to the Incheon can actually be the much more convenient.
1: This is actually true.
0: Yeah.
1: Yeah, if you want to like go abroad, like go somewhere like, you know, another country, then you can just stop at Incheon Airport and directly, you know, another flight there.
0: Yeah. You don't need to fly to Gimpo and also take another subway.
1: This is so true.
0: Or another, you know, the bus, I mean, the airport bus is very inconvenient.
1: You're right. Yeah. So right.
0: So have you ever used you used already Incheon Incheon Jeju route, but for the international flight.
1: I mean, since I started working here, as a radio host, I usually like take the flights, you know, direct flight from Jeju to somewhere. So I don't really want to like stop at some point. But you know, in May, I took the flight from Incheon to Jeju. Anyway, so although it is a domestic route, it serves both Jeju residents' mobility and international visitors' access to the island.
0: Yes, exactly. You know, because Jeju is an island, and also air travel means more. More than just the transportation. So, how can I say, you know, from an international tourism perspective, I mean, directly connecting Jeju with the Incheon Airport, I mean, Korea's main international gateway is also significant.
1: Okay. So, a route that began as a, like, seasonal summer service has performed well enough to continue until next spring.
0: Yes, so it makes traveling to the capital regions much easier to the locals. At the same time, gives the foreign tourists access to Jeju Island.
1: Okay, all right. So good to hear the news at the moment. And now, you know, why don't we move on to another song break and come back with the last topic. Here goes Mary by Kim Tae-woo.

0: Alright, that was Mary by Kim Tae-woo. So, what's the last topic?
1: Okay, we are talking about the wind power and also benefit sharing in Jeju Island. So, Jeju has a system, you know, designed to share the some of the benefits generated by the wind power projects with the local community. So, provincial council is now moving to the clarify the system by the separating the two concepts. I mean, the public benefit fund and direct community participations.
0: Okay, so how did the idea of sharing wind power benefits with local residents begin on Jeju?
1: In Jeju, wind is regarded not simply as a natural phenomenon, but as a public resource, and you know, and should benefit the wind community. So basic philosophy is that if private companies generated a profit by the using the Jeju's wind resource, they must pay. I mean, the part of those benefit should be returned to the people and also community of Jeju Island.
0: Okay, then how have those benefits been shared until now?
1: You know, the broadly, you know, the speaking, there are two approaches. I mean, one is a public benefit fund, where the wind power developers contribute to part of the profit for the wind community. Another, direct community participation, where the local residents visit, invest in or participate in the renewable energy projects and receive the financial returns. That are two ways.
0: Okay. So the latest proposal is to separate these two systems.
1: That's right. So the provincial council has proposed separating the two mechanisms under different rules. And the community participation, on other hand, I mean, is designed to allow the residents near the renewable energy projects to participate directly and also receive financial benefit.
0: They may sound similar, but their beneficiaries and purposes are actually quite different.
1: That is the key issues. I mean, should the benefit go mainly to the residents living near wind farms, or should they be shared more broadly because Jeju's wind is considered a common resource? So the latest approach is not about the choosing one over the others. Indeed, aims to the preserve both, I mean, principle, while the clearly separating their rules.
0: So what does direct community participation actually mean?
1: Well, it means residents can participate financially in renewable energy projects and share the in returns. Yeah, that is the meaning of the projects.
0: Okay, so wind power is not simply about like how many turbines Jeju can build.
1: Expanding the renewable energy is not only about the technology and also economic efficiency. So it also involves the community acceptance and the fair distribution of the benefit.
0: So as Jeju expands renewable energy, like, you know, the way its benefits are shared is evolving as well.
1: Yeah, so the idea is to share the broader public benefit of the wind power across the island, while also creating the opportunity for the local residents to participate directly in these renewable energy projects.
0: Okay, well, renewable energy is just, you know, again and again, it's getting really, you know, getting more and more hot potato. Like in South Korea, maybe in the world nowadays. So I'm really looking forward to the next, you know, level, next, you know, update of renewable energy. Okay, that wraps up Now Jeju with June. And thank you so much for today's episode. And hope you have a lovely, lovely weekend and next week. And see you next Saturday.
1: Okay, see you next Saturday. You have a great weekend.

Alright, that was 태엽장치 돌고래 by Panic, followed by 사랑하게 될 거야 by 한으로. This Saturday show, yeah, wraps up now. So it's a wrap up. Yeah, don't worry. We still have our Sunday tomorrow. So see you guys tomorrow and enjoy the rest of your day. Thank you once again. And now let me show off with this last song, 그대가 이 세상에 있는 것만으로 by 김광진. This has been your host AK, signing off. On your vibe, love and peace. Bye.

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1: It's here it is.
0: Two.
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0: Three.
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0: Go.
5: Sing, sing, Tiny Toons. When fall comes around, you can see red dragonflies flying across the blue sky. Have you ever tried catching dragonflies as a child? Long ago in Korea, children had a song they would sing while chasing dragonflies. It's called 잠자리 꽁꽁. This song is like a little magic chant. Children believe that if they sang,
6: 잠자리 꽁꽁, 꽁자리 꽁꽁,
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5: Come this way 꽁꽁, go that way 꽁꽁. It almost sounds like a spell for dragonflies, doesn't it? Another fun thing is that dragonflies had different names in different regions. Some people call them 촐비, while others call them 쨍아, 소금쟁이, or 나마리. Can you picture children running through the yard in the autumn sun holding dragonfly nets? Now let's listen to the traditional Korean children's song, 잠자리 꽁꽁.

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Cause that is the only memory I can think about.

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Pass the metal world, forgets that every star from a town. Yeah, left, light, we're strangers. Give it a fast, so I have to make it slow.

0: Can you hear it? This is the sound of life. Clear, pure water flowing through the deep, hidden veins of Jeju-do Island. Because groundwater stays deep beneath the surface, it remains hidden from our eyes. But being unseen means it requires even more meticulous care. It demands a level of management that is both invisible and absolute. This is why JPDC uses the eyes of science. We operate a 24-hour surveillance network that never sleeps. With 62 monitoring stations placed strategically around our water sources, we capture the faintest breath of Jeju's groundwater, recording its status with total honesty. We go beyond just watching. Using our proprietary AI models, we predict groundwater levels up to 3 months in advance. Preventing issues before they even arise, this is a smart, uncompromising standard of Jeju Samdasu. To protect the water, we must first protect the land. Since 2002, we have been purchasing the land surrounding our sources. Today, 710,000 square meters of land, vast and untouched, is preserved in its purest state, shielded from any pollution. In every sip of water you take today, there is a promise. A promise to use science to prove what nature has given us and to ensure this purity flows unchanged for generations to come. Enriching Jeju, bringing happiness to its people. A cleaner tomorrow for Jeju, created by JPDC.
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Sing, sing, sing, Tiny Toons! When fall comes around, you can see red dragonflies flying across the blue sky. Have you ever tried catching dragonflies as a child? Long ago in Korea, children had a song they would sing while chasing dragonflies. It's called 잠자리 꽁꽁. This song is like a little magic chant. Children believe that if they sang, 잠자리 꽁꽁, 잠자리 꽁꽁, dragonfly 꽁꽁, dragonfly 꽁꽁, the dragonfly might hear them and fly closer. 이리 와라 꽁꽁, 저리 가라 꽁꽁. Come this way 꽁꽁, go that way 꽁꽁. It almost sounds like a spell for dragonflies, doesn't it? Another fun thing is that dragonflies had different names in different regions. Some people call them 쫄비, while others call them 쨍아, 소금쟁이, or 나마리. Can you picture children running through the yard in the autumn sun holding dragonfly nets? Now let's listen to the traditional Korean children's song 잠자리 꽁꽁.

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Arirang Radio. The time is 2 a.m.

Hi, Crunchers! I'm your DJ Chihi, and this is Culture Crunch. I'd like to call it love. Caring enough not to put off today's rest until tomorrow. It's a line from writer Yu Bora's The Joy of Finding Rest. How are you showing yourself some love this weekend? For me, I love turning up my favorite songs and singing along. So today on Saturday Riff, why don't we spend some time loving ourselves through music? Let's start with our first song. Here's Sweeter by Kwon Chan.

It's time to rediscover the artist we love on Saturday Riff. By crossing genre boundaries, we reflect on the musical journeys of various artists through curated playlists. Don't miss it! Crunchers, imagine you're at a concert and the singer suddenly holds the mic out to you. I mean, you're one of the audience and the mic suddenly comes to you. What would you do? I think I'd freeze on the spot. My heart will thump so fast. But you know what? This fantasy actually came true for someone. It was Seoul Forest Jazz Festival in 2023. In the middle of her set, Son Woo-jung-ah suddenly walked into the crowd and handed her mic to a complete stranger. And the audience member immediately responded. The two started scatting back and forth on the spot. Yes, scat, as in improvising with sounds like duba-duba instead of actual lyrics. Have you heard of Son Woo-jung-ah? She's the star of today's Saturday Riff and a Korean singer-songwriter now in her 20th year since debut. But even someone as musically free as Son Woo-jung-ah once drew a very firm line around her own music. Her thinking was basically, I'm a jazz musician. I'm not a pop musician. But what made her think that way? We'll get to that story in a moment, but first let's hear some Son Woo-jung-ah. Here are 알 수 없는 작곡가, Unknown Artist, Workaholic, and 뱁새 by her.

We're back after listening to 알 수 없는 작곡가, Unknown Artist, Workaholic, and Pepsi, Beepsy by 선우정아. Now, before we continue her story, here's a quick announcement from Arirang Radio. 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Thank you once again for your participation. With that, we'll continue our story on 선우정아. To understand why 선우정아 once thought, I'm a jazz musician, not a pop musician, and made that distinct line, we have to go back to 2006. She poured everything she had into her first album, but soon came up against the reality that musical ability alone could only take her so far. So she went back to school, studied composition and arranging, and fell deeply into jazz. And somewhere along the way, she began putting up boundaries between herself and other kinds of music. Ironically, what changed her mind was K-pop, in fact. While working with YG Entertainment on songs like 21's, Appa, It Hurts, and GDN Top's Oh Yeah, she suddenly remembered something. She's like, wait, I loved H.O.T. too. I love songs everyone could sing along to. Then in 2013, 7 years after her debut album, she released her second album, It's Okay, Dear. The following year, it earned her 2 Korean Music Awards, including Artist of the Year and Best Pop Album. Now, 선우정아 says the confidence she gained from those awards kept her going for years. She eventually became known as a musician's musician. But she wanted more people, not just fellow musicians, to hear her music. She turned that desire into a song, and in 2017, she released 구해, or Propose. And maybe that musical courtship worked. A few months later, she appeared on the TV competition King of Masked Singer as Red Mouse. I remember that character. And there she defended the title of Masked King 5 times. 선우정아 later described it as a lucky turning point that introduced her to a much wider audience. And that December, she also teamed up with IU for 고양이 Cat. Now, if 구해, Propose, was about desperately asking for love, Cat was about wanting to be loved without having to try so hard, just being herself. Then in 2019, she gave herself another challenge, to write the most standard ballad she possibly could. And the result was 도망가자, Run With Me, now one of her signature songs. Let's take a listen to 3 of these songs. Here are 구해, Propose, 고양이, Cat featuring IU, and 도망가자, Run With Me.

Got questions for our guests? Send them in right now. Tune-in time is where your questions get answered. From real stories to full-on fan moments, we want to hear what you want to ask. Drop your message on the Culture Crunch board on the Arirang website. And with that, let's keep crunching! Those were 9의 Propose, 고양이, Cat featuring IU, and 도망가자, Run With Me by 선우정아. Now this is Saturday Riff on Culture Crunch, and today we're exploring the music of 선우정아. And this time, she's bringing a whole herd of buffalo with her. Buffalo, you may wonder? Well, yes. The song is Buffalo, released in 2021, and even its origin story is quite fun. So, 선우정아 was born in the year of the ox, and her zodiac sign is a Taurus. So naturally, she wanted to make a song about cattle. But you can't exactly make a herd by yourself, right? So she rounded up other people born in the year of the ox. Dream catchers, Tommy, 정세훈, 유승우, 윤지영, 송은이 even. Even 15 fans born in the year of the ox joined in. So at that point, this is basically a human herd, right? And there's another song I really want to recommend by her. Even the title sounds quite explosive. It's called 터뜨려 or Burst It All. And it begins quietly with piano. And then suddenly, the full band erupts. That moment gives me chills every time. So crunchers, you really need to hear this one. So stay with me until we listen to this very song as well, right? And then there's another song that we've run wild and blown off some steam. After that, we will end with a warm hug, perhaps. And that third song is Hug or Pong, and this features Mellomangsis Kim Min-seok. Three completely different sides of 선우정아. Let's take a listen to Buffalo, featuring Tommy of Dreamcatcher, 송은이, 유승우, 윤지영, 정세훈, and 15 other fans, as well as 터뜨려, Burst It All, concluding it with Pong, featuring Kim Min-seok of Mellomangsis. I'm a buffalo.

Now, I think those three songs just captured the multicolored charms of 선우정아 so well. The first one being Buffalo, this featuring 15 fans with the ox sign, the zodiac sign, including other celebrities of Tami of Dreamcatchers, Song Eun-hee, Yoo Seung-woo, Yoon Ji-young, and Jung Se-eun. Very bullish and explosive. And the second song was 터뜨려, Burst It All, very energetic. And then we concluded it with the third one, which was Pong, Hug, featuring Kim Min-seok of Mellow Monks, warm hug-like sound through the song. All right, to continue the story then. This July, 선우정아 released a new song called 더 바라지도 않겠어, I Won't Even Want More. And in brackets, it says Peacock. And while making it, she found herself thinking about her younger self, the person who once dyed her hair green and even shaved her head. Over time, she felt like some of that side of herself had gradually been worn away. And then she had a thought. Wait, I'm a peacock, is what she thought. And when you think about the songs we've heard today, it makes sense. From jazz to K-pop to even ballads, she's shown us so many different colors. Like I said earlier, the multicolored charms of 선우정아. And in one interview, 선우정아 described herself this way. I'm the music director of my own life. So who inspires the music of this peacock-like music director then? Someone 선우정아 herself has called her muse, and that is her husband. She says meeting him taught her more deeply about love and helped her write love songs. And one of those songs is 살리네, or revive. There was a time when 선우정아 was struggling so much that she would spend the entire day in her room, not even wanting to eat. Well, her husband didn't try to comfort her with grand words. He simply stayed beside her and quietly carried on with his day. And watching him, she thought, I can't leave this person lonely anymore. Now, she described it as if he were picking up the day she had thrown away and feeding it back to her. Isn't that so poetic and romantic? So little by little, she found the strength to get back up thanks to him, and eventually she turned that feeling into a song. Let's take a listen to that story. Here's 살리네, Revive.

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We'd love to hear from you. And with that, let's keep crunching! And that was our story on Son Ujong-a here on Saturday Riff. Now, her music can be playful and quite unpredictable one moment, then deeply emotional and intimate the next. And maybe that's what makes her music so unmistakably hers. She doesn't seem to seem too concerned with fitting neatly into a single genre or category. So I think it's important that you don't set your boundaries and confine yourself, perhaps, like she did in her earlier days with just jazz music alone. Anyhow, I hope you enjoyed that. We'll wrap up with our last song then. Here's 그럼에도 불구하고 Despite All by Cold. But I'll see you again tomorrow for more Culture to Crunch on at 11 a.m. KST. Bye-bye! Keep crunching!

0: Typhoons cause immense damages to properties and human life with torrential rains and strong winds. First, track the movement of the typhoon through weather reports. Be sure to clear the drains around your home and secure anything that can become a flying hazard. Identify nearby areas that can be easily flooded or susceptible to mudslides and avoid those areas. Typhoons may cause a blackout or cut off water supply, so major public facilities such as hospitals must check on other power supply. Strong winds may shatter windows, so secure the outside of windows with wooden boards or tape and have first aid kit ready. Campers in mountain valleys must evacuate. Those in coastal areas, safely tie up boats to the dock and remove any fishing equipment. When a typhoon is nearing your area, residents in low ground and commonly flooded areas should prepare to evacuate. Residents living in valleys, riverside areas, and coastal areas should evacuate immediately. Children and the elderly should stay indoors, and everyone should prepare flashlights and emergency food. Once a typhoon hits, use safe streets instead of flooded streets. In particular, avoid underground areas and areas near manholes. Avoid driving on flooded roads and do not park your vehicle in underground lots. Stay away from streetlights, traffic lights, and high-tension wires. If you see a mudslide or electricity poles and danger of falling down, contact relevant authorities immediately to prevent further damage. Do not cross a stream if the water is deeper than your knees. With the right preparation, we can protect ourselves from a typhoon.
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1: Welcome to Keep Popping here on Arirang Radio. I'm your host, Isak. It is still the Chuseok holiday. We have a four-day weekend this weekend here in Korea. And Triple S start us off today with I Like That. It is the 26th of September, 2026. And I'm your Cray Cray host, Isak, ready for today's show. We have our Keep Popping Festival, which is always awesome, and our Latte Music. We are going to be going back to when I was doing promotions, and these two girl groups were at the top of the charts, and they were able to continue their career then on. So we're going to talk a little bit about who that could be. Who could it be? Stay tuned to find out. Next week's lineup, we got Issue joining us in the studio. And then from the Team Pentacler, we're going to be getting two of the members joining us in the studio. They are a five-member group, if I remember right. And we got about two of the members in the studio on our tiny estate. So I'm excited. Stay tuned for that. I do have to remind you that there's only a couple of days left in the Ministry of Culture, Sports, and Tourism's global contest. According to their homepage, it is up until the 28th for you to send in your submissions. So if you'd like to be a part of this, you need to check out our... not ours, but their homepage, talktalkkorea.or.kr. It is for a global contest. The information is in English, so it's going to be a lot easier for our K-pop and fam, especially if English is your first language. You get a pretty hefty prize if you participate. Just check out their homepage, like I said, talktalkkorea.or.kr. There's four categories that you can participate by sharing your first K-culture moments, and you can participate with all four categories or just one, whatever is more convenient for you, and that will be the that will be it pretty much. There's a few guidelines that you guys might need to know about, so check out their homepage. There is like a full page of the guidelines of what you guys need to do, so check it out. Hey, you might get it if you're artistic and you're, you know, excited about sharing your first K-culture moment, then you might win a cash prize for it. Our domestic survey is still up and running. We are in a partnership with Gallup Korea yet again. Our correspondents are on Jeju-do Island doing it in person survey. So if you are on Jeju-do Island, you might see our correspondents. Give them a big shout out and go over and fill it out. Or you can head over to our homepage, arirangradio.com, and fill out the survey there, or just download our application and you will get access there as well. When it comes to our domestic survey, this includes our foreign listeners as well who are residing here in Korea. So if you are an exchange student, if you just started the school year, for the fall semester, you could still participate. It doesn't matter how long you've been living here in Korea. If you just have a residency, you can participate. Especially when it comes to the domestic survey, for those of you who are on Jeju-do Island, this does kind of help us there as well, since we do have our FM channel on Jeju-do Island too. So whatever is inconvenient for you, whether it is access or what you love about the applications or listening to us or the interaction, this really does help us moving forward into future seasons. I can't speak for all the programs, but K-Poppin, like, my team really likes to double down and look at your responses. So if you have your opinions that you would like to share with us, please send those our way. We do have a lot of ways to listen to K-pop, and my show is between 12 to 2 p.m. KST every day. The rerun is 3 to 5 a.m. For those of you who would like to check us out through our FM channels on Jeju-do Island, 88.7 megahertz in Jeju City, Seogwipo is 88.1, Jeju-gyeong is 101.9. The Jeju-do Island, because it is an island here in Korea, the weather does change quite drastically on the island. So it is good for you to especially be listening to us if you are visiting Jeju-do Island or if you are residing there, to have Arirang Radio on constantly, because we constantly give you guys updates about like the weather changes. If there's any type of advisory, we also give you those a heads up as well. 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We don't have two anymore. We just have one. 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

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K-pop-in is what it spells. Or you can slip into our DMs through our IG account. K-pop-in_arirang is the place to be. And we do post pictures and our algorithm music and some other fun stuff there, too. So if you'd like to check that out, you can. In the meantime, though, we need to jump into some more music as we get ready for our K-pop and festival for today. Which songs are we going to be talking about? We all stay tuned to find out. Hwasa is on the track with Hwasan Bam, Just Talking to Myself. TNX is after that with Blue Moon, and we have our K-pop and festival coming up next.

welcome to our K-Poppin' Festival, where we bring the festival to our K-Poppin' fam. No matter where you are, we bring the festival to you. Whether that be in your cubicle, in the car, in the house, outside, I don't care. We're bringing some great music for you to chillax on during the weekend. Just because it is the weekend for us does not mean that it could be the weekend for our listeners. You might be working at the moment, and if you are, thank you so much for your services, because if you were not working at this moment, then we probably wouldn't be able to enjoy that coffee on the corner from that diner. That's so good. You know what I mean? So thank you so much for everybody who is listening to us while you're working, or if you are resting, I've got you. So, Hyurisu. Sonyeoste Hyurisu is a subunit of Girls' Generation that became, it started off as a joke, okay? So Hyoyeon has her own YouTube channel, and on the YouTube channel, she made a statement where she was like, you know what? I want to do my own version of Tetisa. And we got Hyurisu. So what started off as a joke, kind of as like, you know, oh, should we? And then like, you know, Tiffany was able to like help. There were so many fun episodes building up to this. There were the members like saying that they wanted like 30 minute access on music shows. You know, it was hilarious. But we did get a chance to see Skibidi come to be, and Hyoyeon does DJing on the side, and so she was able to kind of inquire that into the song. The girls were able to kind of use their experience being Girls' Generation for so many years and kind of bringing the humor behind it. So it's like, even though they're calling themselves like a quote unquote rookie girl group, like, you know, they've got the backbone of their career. And it's just been a blast to see the girls bickering over the ending Yudong for their music show performances. The girls behind the scenes of like, I want to do this with my makeup. Like, I want to do this with my makeup. Shall we do this? And then the girls joking about how they can't drink, you know, because there was so much stigma when they were a rookie team. So they like had rice cakes with makgeolli made with makgeolli. It was hilarious. Like, just there's so many fun episodes that they were able to build up to this. But this is a good song. Like, if you do not know the backstory to any of this, it's still a great song. So for any of you guys who skipped out on it because you haven't really been following the trend of Hyurisu, that's the backstory to the song. Also, how is it that Pentagon celebrates their 10-year anniversary already? Then that means that I've known Pentagon for 10 years now. Oh my goodness. Kopdingi Coward was able to be dropped recently, and it was their anniversary single. The fans have been gobbling it up, and we've been loving it as well. So we're going to be kind of reminiscing with these two teams back to back, even though they've been able to grace our playlist with some recent releases. So Hyurisu starts us off with Skibidi. Then we've got Pentagon with their track of Kopdingi Coward. And we'll see you guys back after this with more of our K-Pop and Festival.

All right, so we just took a memory, a trip down the memory lane with a little bit of nostalgia with Hyurisu, even though this was a recent release, and with Pentagon as well, even though this also was a recent release. So, keeping it kind of in the nostalgic form, so we're going to start off with Honso, with the track of Hebaragi, Sunflower. This particular track has been gaining quite a lot of love, and as the seasons are transitioning, and as we are jumping into the cooler seasons, I feel that there are a lot of songs that come out that are kind of like the perfect transitional type of tracks. There's something sentimental about them. The instrumental is also putting us in that mentality, and they're just warm. So warm as in we're still lingering on with that summer heat, trying to keep us warm as the weather cools down, if that makes any sense. And we've got a chance to play this a few times on the show, but this particular track is perfect for your playlist, no matter what kind of transition into the season it might be, from winter to spring, or from spring to summer, summer to fall, or fall to winter. I feel that this is going to be one of those tracks that you can constantly have in your playlist, but it's definitely helps with like the transition of the seasons. Then we have Pumpkin with 2006. So when it comes to the with the vocals of Pumpkin, you love his vocals regardless. And with 2006 that came out recently, we've gotten a little bit of a very sentimental, very sweet song for this. So apparently, and this is so sweet, Pumpkin made this song because it's been 20 years since he met his wife. And so that's why he created the track of 2006, which is kind of like a mind-blowing thing for me, because I remember meeting Pumpkin before he started getting really big in the business. And this is how it happened. So I had a friend who was dating this guy. It always ends up starting like this, right? So I had this friend who was dating this guy, and my friend did not drink. So she was not good with alcohol at any way, shape, or form. But being in her early 20s, she wanted to be able to be good at drinking, which was, you know, there's no need to. But her boyfriend at the time was a drinker. And so I would kind of third wheel to whenever they would hang out with his friends or whatnot, because there would always be alcohol involved, and she needed like somebody to kind of be like her emotional support with her. So apparently the guy she was dating at the time was, I don't know if they're still friends, was friends with Pumpkin at the time. And I was able to meet him at like social gatherings, though we never really like had a deep conversation, but he was, yeah. So I had already started loving his music back then. And I was like, oh my God, I love your music. He's like, you know my music? And I was like, yeah, I do. And then he started getting really big in the K-pop scene. And it's just totally cool that he's still around. And I think a song like this is always so great to hear, especially when he's dedicating it to somebody he loves in the center of his universe. So we've got Honso on the track with Hebaragi, Sunflower, then Pumpkin's very sweet track of 2006. And we'll see you guys back after this with more of our K-pop and festival.

0: 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Anytime and everywhere. Arirang Radio.
1: We continue on with the first hour of K-pop in here on Arirang Radio. I'm your host, Isaac. If you're just dropping by, it is K-pop and Festival Day on a Saturday in the first hour. So what are we jumping into? Jang Bomjoon has been dropping some more tracks this year. So he's kind of started his monthly project. So he's been dropping songs monthly. I think that a few artists have done this over the years. Yoon Jong-shin kind of made this really popular when he started dropping monthly projects as well. But for a singer-songwriter, personally, I think this is a fun challenge for an artist to do. And it also depends on the type of process of songwriting they do. There are some singer-songwriters out there that are like, bam, I have a song out, it's ready, I'm going to do like a rough cut. I feel that Tamye is kind of that kind of an artist, our very own Tamye from Wednesdays. He's the type of artist that I feel that he'll lay a song down, he'll get the vocals down, and he'll be like, ah, yeah, I like it. Like, he kind of goes off of the vibe of a track. So it depends on how the artist works. If they are the type that can really quickly turn over a song, then a monthly project like this is going to be a lot of fun to challenge themselves. You know, they can constantly push themselves to do something different. So Jang Bomjoon recently was able to drop 어차피 저차피, which doesn't make sense. So anyway, is the track. And if you've never heard a Jang Bomjoon track, he's got unique vocals and he's got a signature sound that is evident whenever he does a song. So whether it is a soundtrack song that he does or if it's his own, he will create it into his own sound. I think that when it came to Busker Busker 2, because he was the main producer for those albums as well, the entire team's persona did kind of wrap around his ideals at the time. But you can never go wrong with his music. And this is another one of those tracks that you're going to really enjoy. So Kyungso is another one of those artists that if you think about the person, the vocals, and just the songs that they release, they're always going to be a crowd favorite. And with 별이 떨어질 때 or Stardust, with this particular track, I have to say that for me personally, I'm a music listener in the car. So I'm a commute listener. I feel that Pidinim probably would be like this too. For me, when I go home, yes, I do listen to music, but the genres differ for whatever I'm doing. But I do tend to like driving music, so like easy listening, stuff that I can listen to on my commute. And I've kind of unfortunately stirred away from watching music videos more in recent years. But as we've been looking at like our K-pop and festival songs or our indie on Sundays, I've been trying to jump back into watching these music videos more because our indie musicians and just musicians in general are starting to get really creative with the music video process. Why am I bringing these up with Kyungso's track? Kyungso's track feels like it's an animation and there's a lot

lot of watercolors. There's a lot of pastels. It looks like a fun animation. And for those of you who might love this kind of visual, you know, like with the pastels and the watercolors and stuff like that, then I highly recommend you check out this music video because it's worth the watch together. So what we're going to do, 장범준 starts us off with 어차피, 저차피, anyway. 경서's after that with 별이 떨어질 때 or Stardust, and more of our K-pop and festivals coming up next.

All right, so we continue on with the first hour of K-Poppin', and right about now, I have a drama for you. Normally, PDNM gives us a few, like a week or so before the drama ends for us to binge watch it so that we're kind of ready for it. This ends next weekend. So if you binge watch it this weekend, you can only have to wait until next weekend for it to finish. But I have one of the most hottest dramas as of late, and it is Pohenzu in Korean, or Four Hands, Two Sonatas in English. It is a TVA drama, and it is also available on the Flix for those of you who are getting a chance to watch it through there. And Song Kang is our male lead, along with Lee Jun-young, and Jang Yu-ri is also a part of this as well. So we have two singer actors who are in this drama, and Song Kang is in there too. So, how many of you guys, we have a few Korean dramas that have dealt with classical music. Penthouse was, I think, the most recent one where it was one of those like really intense dramas. This one is kind of intense equally, but not as intense. But we're going to be looking at classical music. So if you would love to learn a little bit more about classical music, or if you love to listen to classical music, this is going to be a drama for you. Song Kang took piano lessons so that he could do this. Jun-young apparently memorized, look at him, he memorized his pieces instead of actually taking piano lessons. So I don't know who's put more dedication. Song Kang actually took lessons for this. Jun-young was just memorizing his parts. So like if the director was just like, oh, I'm going to get a close up on your hands for this part, so I want you to like memorize this many bars, then he would memorize the sheet music. Oh my God. Okay. So this is going to enhance the viewing pleasure for our K-pop and fam, because while you're watching this, both actors actually played. Now, Cutie's role is also really important too. So we're going to be looking at two extremely talented piano prodigies. Song Kang's character comes from a quote-unquote elite family in the classical world. Jun-young, of course, is going to be one of those, you know, we have an underdog all the time. He's the underdog. He's the genius who doesn't have the funding or whatnot, but he plays equally as good as Song Kang. There's a little bit of rivalry here. There's a little bit of jealousy. You know, we got the high school things. And then, of course, Cutie's role, she is a viola player, and she has really sensitive ears, and she's Song Kang's bestie, and there's this, like, little, you know, like, love triangle there, too, as well. But Jun-young is serving his mandatory military services at the moment, but he's been gaining quite a lot of popularity because of this. And like I said, with the mandatory military services, it's kind of, there's a big loophole. If somebody does something before they start their mandatory military services, they can still get a lot of love even though they are serving and still promoting technically. Jung Seung-won was able to lend his voice to the soundtrack Through the Moon. So Sabine also was able to loan their voice to the soundtrack with No You Feel You. And we'll see you guys back after this and more of the show.

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2: All right, fam, we need to wrap up the first hour. So I haven't told you yet who's going to be our latte music teams for today. We are going to be looking at jewelry and Suga. Jewelry was able to make some splashes recently after reuniting on Immortal Song, so we're going to talk about that. And Suga has also been gaining quite a lot of popularity, kind of getting reminiscent of that era as well. Unyu is going to help us take us out of the first hour, though, because we have his track of Mad and Hour 2 of K-Pop, and is coming up next.

0: Can you hear it? This is the sound of life. Clear, pure water flowing through the deep, hidden veins of Jeju-do Island. Because groundwater stays deep beneath the surface, it remains hidden from our eyes. But being unseen means it requires even more meticulous care. It demands a level of management that is both invisible and absolute. This is why JPDC uses the eyes of science. We operate a 24-hour surveillance network that never sleeps. With 62 monitoring stations placed strategically around our water sources, we capture the faintest breath of Jeju's groundwater, recording its status with total honesty. We go beyond just watching. Using our proprietary AI models, we predict groundwater levels up to 3 months in advance. Preventing issues before they even arise, this is a smart, uncompromising standard of Jeju Samdasu. To protect the water, we must first protect the land. Since 2002, we have been purchasing the land surrounding our sources. Today, 710,000 square meters of land, vast and untouched, is preserved in its purest state, shielded from any pollution. In every sip of water you take today, there is a promise. A promise to use science to prove what nature has given us and to ensure this purity flows unchanged for generations to come. Enriching Jeju, bringing happiness to its people. A cleaner tomorrow for Jeju, created by JPDC.
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'Tis the top of the second hour here on K-Pop, and I'm your host, Isaac, and we need to get ready for our Latin music. We got Sugar and Jewelry to talk about today. Sugar is a girl group, not a food, and Jewelry, I'm not talking about what the accessories we wear on our bodies. I'm talking about the group. So we've got these two girl groups that really represented the K-pop scene in the early 2000s. So stay with us because I do have a lot of fun stories with the behind of these ladies because I did do promotions with them. And I actually have few personal relationships with some of the members as well. So stay tuned for the behind the scenes that I get to give you. Our domestic survey is up and running with Gallup Korea. Our in-person correspondents are on Jeju Island, so you have a option of getting a chance to sign up through there. Or if you want to go to our homepage, arirangradio.com, you can participate with the survey as well or download our application if you haven't already. It's pretty easy. We ask you very basic questions about what you think of Arirang Radio, like how do you listen, what do you listen for, your favorite program, that kind of stuff. There's also only a few more days left to sign up for the global contest that the Ministry of Culture, Sports, and Tourism is giving you. You can get a cash prize if you participate, if you win. There's four categories to sign up for, and all you need to do is share your My First K-Culture moment. To get more information, check out their homepage, talktalkkorea.or.kr. So we're going to jump into Jewelry versus Sugar for this weekend. In the meantime, though, we're going to be looking at a track that really helped elevate Jewelry's popularity, 네가 참 좋아, I Really Like You, and our Latin music is coming up next.

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2: Welcome to the yesteryears of the K-pop scene. It is Latte Music, and this week we're looking at Suga and Jewelry. Now, these two girl groups were around since 01, and we've got a lot to talk about. Specifically, when Suga made their first debut with Tell Me Why, the music video got a lot of comparison to Milk's debut music video because the girls look identical. Now, ironically enough, they debuted around the same time. They both debuted in December of 01, but somehow the music video concepts and their clothing was almost identical, which caused a lot of confusion at the time as well. Jewelry had also gotten their start, getting really trendy with the music that they were doing and the choreography as well. There has been member changes in both teams that we're going to be talking about today too, and Jewelry was able to start off their career with Eden any longer. So we're going to jump into the songs that started these two teams' careers. Suga starts us off first with Tell Me Why. Jewelry's after that with Any Longer. 이젠 뮤직 큐!

All right, so today we need to talk about sugar and jewelry. So let's get with the start of the teams. So when they debuted, they were able to show off quite a lot of their popularity from the start. So when Suga first got their start, there were four members. And it was none other than Ayumi, Hwang Jong-eum, and Yu Kae-sung, and Park Soo-jin. So those four started off. Now, I knew that Suga was going to debut because I went to the same school as Ayumi. So Ayumi and I went to the same school, and I was able to know when she was getting ready to debut because she told me. And when I overheard that we were going to be doing promotions together, I was like over the moon. I was super excited to be able to be doing promotions with her, even though I did end up debuting a lot later than they did. And then we have jewelry. So when jewelry started off with Ijen any longer, we had Park Jung-ha and Ijeon, who were kind of like the main backbone of the members. And we had two other members at the time. Jung Yu-jin and Jeon Eun-mi were two members that you saw doing promotions with like Ijen, and they were there until like 02. But then when they made their comeback with Again, they had new members, Cho Min-ha and Seo In-young. Now, Seo In-young later became kind of like the backbone of jewelry, especially with like variety shows and stuff like that. But I have a fun story for you guys. So Cho Min-ha, when SM was doing what we call setting back then, so we had a lot of girls, like female trainees, including myself, and a few groups debuted from that setting time frame. And that was Milk, Shinbi, my member and I. And the Girls' Generation trainees at the time did not make the cut because they were too young. Okay. And we had one extra trainee that didn't make the cut. That was Cho Min-ha. She ended up going to jewelry. And when they made their comeback with Again, I saw her on stage, and I was like, hi, oh my God. And it was one of those like really cool moments, and her career took off since then. And it was like such a proud moment to see so many individuals that I was able to train with or, you know, be close to before their debut days. Shine. So Sugar has another track for us to enjoy, Shine, jewelry after that with Again. And we'll see you guys back after this with more of our latte music.

0: Hola a todos, ¿cómo están? 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
2: All right, so the girl groups of this era were popular, but if we look at the longevity of the groups, it wasn't as long. I mean, even my member and myself didn't last that long either. And then my member went to move on to Cheonseongdi, and even Cheonseongdi didn't get a chance to last that long. So unfortunately, in this era, like the early 2000s of K-pop, girl groups didn't last long. It was like some dark era for us girl groups. And the Suga members started to see a little bit of a member change as well. So after gaining a lot more popularity with SHINee, in 04, it looks like that, and I remember this actually, Hwang Jung-eum ended up stepping away from the group. Of course, there's been a lot of the members that were able to kind of branch out into acting and stuff like that. But yeah, she ended up leaving the group. And so there was a new addition. Yadin was able to join the group. And I actually know, I have a backstory with Yadin too. Yadin is a friend of a friend that I knew in this era. And when she ended up telling me that she was going to be joining Sugar, I was over the moon for her because she had wanted to debut for so long. She was a trainee for many, many, many years. Now, let's kind of talk about the transition that Jewelry was able to take as a group. So Park Jong-ha was there from the start. So Hyun-young was able to gain quite a lot of popularity in the early 2000s. And thanks to that, Park Jong-ha and So Hyun-young became the main backbone of the group until 2010, despite the ever-changing music scene at that era. When it came to Ijeon, she was able to step away in 06 along with Chomina as well. So what happened? Well, Park Jong-ha and So Hyun-young were able to add some new members. So in 08, there were some additions to the team. Kim In-jung and Ha Ju-yeon were able to join, and they were able to keep the team name up until 2014. In between that, Kim Yeon was able to join along with Park Se-mi, and it kind of made the group a little bit younger in age, and so it was able to kind of help the trend of the group. So it was kind of like they divided the group into like the first gen and then the second gen of the era. The members did end up taking quite a lot of popularity up until 2015, after the company was just like, okay, we're coming to an end of their career. So what we're going to do is look at some more songs that were able to help really cement the popularity of the girl group. Suga's track of 현명한 이별 or Wise Farewell, Jewelry's after that with Superstar, Get Your Dancing Shoes On, and more of the shows coming up next.

All right, so we continue on with our latte music with Suga and with jewelry today. I know that a lot of you K-pop and fam who are newer to the K-pop scene, right now the only Suga we have in the K-pop scene that anybody really talks about is BTS's Suga. Not the same artist. We had a girl group by the name of Sugar in the early 2000s. And at the time, Park Soo-jin really got a lot of popularity. Her beauty was like no other. And as her career started to, so as the Sugar ordeal started dying down, in the era of cable TV in like the later 2000s, after she was finishing her like idol days, she did move on to do more television and just kind of like transition to more of an entertainer. But there was one thing that we started to fall in love with her. Her and another one of her celebrity friends was on a eating show. Now, these days we have a lot of celebrities and a lot of mukbangers that, you know, they can pack down a good amount of food. But back in the day, when we think of girl groups, we think of, you know, the girls, they don't eat a proper diet. They have to constantly be skinny. Park Soo-jin crashed all those

0: rumors that she was, because she's like bone skinny. She crashed all those rumors because she's a foodie. She loves food. And this program started getting hugely popular because Korea was so used to Park Soo-jin being, you know, like sugar girl group. You know, she's known for her prettiness, but she can pack down a burger. You know what I mean? And so her popularity started rising again, and she was able to live out a more of like an outgoing personality, which gained a lot more popularity. Jewelry was able to constantly continue on with hits as the trends were changing. The members started to change a little bit too. They were able to use Park Jung-ha's solid vocals throughout their career, and then So In-young's solid vocals as well. And then as the group started getting into like their new generation, we started seeing a more hipper side of them as well. So we got Suga's track of The Boy Is Mine, Jewelry's after that with Passion, and we'll see you guys back after this with more of our latte music.
1: 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What's your name? Natasha. For real? That's my favorite name.

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4: We continue on with our latte music as we look at sugar and jewelry today. So we are looking at a track that was a little bit of a change in concept for sugar. So because jewelry even, they started off with a little bit more of like a innocent, you know, ballad look. They started to gain a little bit more popularity with their more girl crush type of a vibe. Sugar decided that with their track of Secret, when it dropped for their 2.5 album. So back in the day, we had we had like half albums. Was it like half of an album? No. So the promotions back then were about 10 months for an album. And if there was an in-between album, it was probably because we did promotions for one album a little bit shorter than expected, and to continue the promotions, we added another album in between, like a third. So it was like a seasonal album almost. And they had just done their promotions in Japan because Ayumi was a Japanese and Korean member. And so, of course, they were able to gain a lot more popularity in Japan and kind of cross over that bridge very early on in the K-pop scene. And so after finishing their promotions for that, they had come back to release this, giving us a very different sound. And like I said, jewelry was gaining a lot more popularity and changing their sound according to the members. And with Park Jong-ha, who had been there since the beginning, and So In-young being now the new backbone of the team, especially with variety shows around this era as well, Kim Eun-jung and Ha Ju-yeon were able to join the team around 08, and this really totally changed the sound of the group when they released their fifth full-length album, Baby One More Time. Now, this is a Korean version of an overseas track that they were able to kind of make their own. And I have to say that in an era where we kind of liked this like retro, how do I call this? Like a retro type of a funky side of music, it was a little, not cheesy, but the sound itself was, you know, almost trot-like. It was able to gain quite a lot of popularity, not only for its stance, but also for the concept. And it was really a new era for jewelry, proving that they were able to adapt to the changing of times. So what we're going to do is jump into Suga's track of Secret. Then we've got Jewelry with One More Time, and we have more of the show coming up next.

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4: No, I don't want to say goodbye. Stop the music. Okay, so today we looked at Sugar and Jewelry as the two girl groups from the early 2000s that were able to really open up a lot of doors for, I feel, the current girl groups of now, especially when it comes to like variety shows and how girl groups and members individually were portrayed by the media. And I hope that if you guys want to check them out, Sugar is the girl group that was very popular in the early 2000s. So their music is worth checking out. Jewelry as well. As we say goodbye for today, we have Sugar's track of Fade Away, and I'll see you guys tomorrow, same time, same place.

Sing, sing, sing, Tiny Toons! 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Have you ever tried catching dragonflies as a child? Long ago in Korea, children had a song they would sing while chasing dragonflies. It's called 잠자리 꽁꽁. This song is like a little magic chant. Children believe that if they sang, 잠자리 꽁꽁, 꽁자리 꽁꽁, dragonfly 꽁꽁, dragonfly 꽁꽁.

Unkong, the dragonfly might hear them and fly closer. It almost sounds like a spell for dragonflies, doesn't it? Another fun thing is that dragonflies had different names in different regions. Some people call them 쫄비, while others call them 쨍아, 소금쟁이, or 나마리. Can you picture children running through the yard in the autumn sun holding dragonfly nets? Now let's listen to the traditional Korean children's song, 잠자리 꽁꽁.

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1: Every year in New York City, the Korean-American community comes together to celebrate Chuseok, one of Korea's most important traditional holidays. And even though the celebration is happening thousands of miles away from Korea, in many ways that distance makes the festival feel even more meaningful. Chuseok is often described as a Korean version of Thanksgiving. It's a time when families gather, share food, remember their ancestors, and celebrate the harvest. But for Korean-Americans, especially those who were born or raised in the United States, a Chuseok festival can also be a chance to reconnect with a part of their identity that they may not experience every day.

At the festival, you might see traditional performances, Korean music, folk games, hanbok, and of course, plenty of Korean food. For older immigrants, those sights and sounds can bring back memories of home. For younger Korean Americans, it can be a way to experience traditions that may have only heard about them from their parents or grandparents. It's Saturday, September 26, 2026, and I'm your host, SJ Lee, and welcome to The Culture Inc.

And kicking off our Saturday's edition of the program, that was Mamamoo with In New York. Welcome, welcome, ladies and gentlemen. Again, we are on our Chuseok holiday weekend, four-day weekend. And again, Chuseok, big, big holiday. But I think that's what makes events like the Korean-American version of the Chuseok festivities so important. You know, they're not simply cultural festivals for entertainment. They become a huge bridge between generations. You know, a grandmother who grew up celebrating Chuseok in Korea can stand next to a grandchild who grew up in New York, and suddenly they're sharing the same tradition in the same place. At the same time, the festival introduces Korean culture to the wider New York community. And I could almost guarantee you, different from when I was in New York, I bet you many non-Koreans are also taking part in the Chuseok festivities over in New York these days. People from all kinds of backgrounds can come. They try the food, watch the performances, learn what Chuseok really means. But again, for many of us Korean Americans who at the time could not check out any concerts or K-pop artists because, you know, they weren't doing world tours at the time, this was a big deal. I remember my first New York City Chuseok festivities. It was in 1994, I want to say. And oh my goodness, that I mean, I didn't take advantage of that because, I mean, now come to think of it, it was big names. Space A, Kingomo was there, Rula was there. Huge, huge names were there. But again, I was a little bit too young for all of that stuff. So when I started getting older, I'm in high school. You know, the first real Chuseok festivities that I went to was when I found out that Babyvox was coming. The other group that came along with Babyvox at the time was G.O.D. And as you know, G.O.D. was huge. And so I remember it was a Sunday. Me and my friends, we went there early. We got there around 8 a.m. Try to get as close as possible to the front sitting area. And we went through the whole day seeing other festivities, you know, like Pungmul. You know, we talked about the traditional music before. We saw some Taekwondo demonstrations. We saw a whole bunch of stuff. And then at the end, Babyvox came out. It was so amazing. After that, like the Wonder Girls came too. I remember when they were celebrating something like, was it like 100 years or like 90 years since like the Korean immigration in New York? There was like a huge festivities when I was like a senior in high school. And BoA, Changnara, Igi-chan came. They had some of the big Finkel came. I remember them doing Now, or was it Iori that came? I forgot what it was. But anyways, I mean, huge names. These were big for us because it was the one opportunity for us to see Korean music, and it was free. Oh my God, that was the best part. Except again, you know, getting those seats, first come, first serve. And so it was pretty wild. So again, not being able to really truly celebrate Chuseok when I was in New York, these festivals that they had was a big deal for us. And every year we'll take part in this. You know, they have food stands where they sold traditional Korean food, music, all of that stuff. And while now I can celebrate Chuseok at home, the traditional way, or the modern way, really takes me back thinking about all the Chuseok festivities that I took part in back in New York. Anyways, guys, thanks very much for joining us on this Saturday. We got another fun show in store for all of our listeners out there. We'll get a look into what's ahead in just a bit. But first, one of the groups that did come to the Chuseok festivities, so excited for them. This was Babyvox with Baejin Betrayal.

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7: 네, welcome back, everyone. As we get things started here, let's give you guys a heads up in what's ahead in today's program. In the first hour, as always, DJ SJ back in the house with my playlist to pump up your Saturday. And today, I decided to go semi-old, really old songs. Why? It's Chuseok. And Chuseok means old school traditions, all of that stuff. So we went from going playing all these young people music, we're going to go back to old school music. It's going to be good stuff, so I hope you guys could tune in. That's all coming up next. Of course, in the second hour of the program, it is all for our listeners. However, just like we mentioned, marking the Chuseok holiday, we decided to do something slightly different. Well, very different, actually. Instead of asking you guys to send us your request entries, we had all of our The Culture Inc. members, from our producer all the way to Bomi, to our other writers, our Park Jakganim, our guest, everyone got in on the request. And so I'm actually going to be the only one that didn't take part because, well, I got to read it, right? It's going to be funny reading my own request. So for the next 2 days, as you know, request is a 2-day ordeal. You'll hear the request written by the members of the Culture Inc. So tune in for that. But of course, any other Saturdays and Sundays, it's up to you guys to send those in. And as always, you can always DM us on Instagram, The Culture Inc. 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And of course, Talk Korea 2026. 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Hopefully, you'll be a part of a total prize worth $26,400. 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So I hope you guys can take part in that. Not to mention, Arirang Radio conducting our annual survey, the 2026 Arirang Radio Listener Survey with Gallup Korea, to hear your opinions about Arirang Radio. 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Should take you no longer than 10 to 15 minutes of your time. But if you're out on Jeju-do Island, you could potentially meet with one of our researchers out on the streets and conduct a one-on-one interview through that. Again, guys, we've been doing this for a long time, and it does really help us a great deal in trying to improve our radio station, in trying to improve our shows individually. So please take part in this. Get involved. Help us out. All right, guys, as we jump into SJ Saturday Night Fever, let's get in the move. This is an interesting title. This is VIX with 대단하다 너, Great You.
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0: Welcome, welcome, ladies and gentlemen. It's time for another episode of SJ Saturday Night Fever. This is where I have full control of the music selection. Again, mix of kind of old to very old club mixes. It's going to be a good one, marking the Chuseok holiday that we're celebrating. Kicking things off here, I've always wondered what would have been with this group. I honestly think they could have been like the next Coyote. And you guys know me, I love Coyote. We're talking about Kobugi and their song, Waite. What's going on? Oh my goodness, can this song turn up the energy in the room? What makes this song such a great party track? It's just the momentum. You know, the very beginning, the beat has that bright, bouncy feel that immediately makes everything seem so lively. Kobugi's always been really great at making songs that mix dance music, hip-hop, and pop in a way that felt very playful and never really overly serious. And this song captures that style. There's always something, I don't know, about the rhythm that keeps pushing the song forward. It never feels like it settles down for a very long time. And you have the rap sections, you have the energetic vocals, that upbeat instrumental all constantly bouncing off of each other. And that kind of structure is perfect for a party because, well, the energy doesn't really drop. And Kobugi, guys, just a very distinctive sound. The late Turtle Man, his deeper, heavier voice gives the track a lot of personality, while the brighter female vocals create this really fun contrast. And you hear those different voices trading lines, and it almost feels like there's like a conversation happening inside the song. This playful back and forth also fits the title Waite, what's going on, because there's a little bit of attitude, you know? What's going on? You know, it's like kind of like the Waite. And that humor in the whole thing, it doesn't take itself too seriously. It never was with, Kobugi. And that's what exactly you want in a good party song. More than anything, though, this track just has the movement built into it. Even if you're sitting somewhere listening, that beat makes you want to move to your shoulders or tap your feet. That's why this song works so well as a party track. And in fact, there's so many of Kobugi songs that we played in the past. Obviously, Yoheng is one of the, Piengi is one of them. Bingo is another very good party track. And it's one of those songs, groups where you just go from A to Z and play all the songs, and it'll just work really, really well as a party mix. But again, just a very young age, Turtle Man passing away, taken away from us, was what could have been a really, really good group out there. But let's listen to it, guys. This is Kobugi with Waite. What's going on?

Let's go into our next track, this time You Kiss with Binger Binger. One of those songs that feel like it was made specifically to get the energy up at a party. Just right from the beginning, you know, the track comes at you with these like big electronic sounds, strong dance beat, very fast moving rhythm. Goodness, I haven't heard this song in so long. I used to love it. There really isn't much of a warm-up. It just kind of gets straight to the point, and that's exactly what you want in a good party track. One of the things that makes, I guess, Binger Binger work so well is how much movement there is in the arrangement. The song is constantly shifting between different vocal parts, rap sections, and hooks, so it never really feels like it's just sitting in the same beat for too long. There's always something pushing the song forward. And when you have that very distinctive electronic production, I mean, it's loud, you know, it's flashy. At times a little exaggerated, but that's the fun part. You know, when you hear a song like this at a higher volume, especially in a club or a party setting, all of those synths and bass lines just feels bigger, you know, it's even bigger. And the title itself also fits the mood perfectly, Binger Binger. Basically, it gives you that image of spinning around. So, Binger Binger means to spin and spin, round and round. And the song really does have that kind of dizzy, nonstop energy. The hook keeps coming back, the rhythm keeps circling, and before you know it, you're completely pulled into it. And You Kiss also had a very performance-driven style, and you can hear that in this song. You know, the beat feels designed for choreography, and even if you're not watching the performance, there's just something very physical about the music, you know? It just makes you want to move, and I think that's really why Binger Binger is such a strong party track. It really doesn't try to be subtle. It's just very energetic, very colorful, very dramatic, and just constantly in the move. And that moment, this song...

on goes on, it just changes the atmosphere, gives the room that extra burst of energy a great party track is supposed to bring. So let's listen to it, guys. This is UKISS with Pinger Pinger.

The Culture Inc. We're not listed on the stock exchange, but the value of K-Culture to the moon. Die, yo, we're gonna go real old school this time. The next three tracks are gonna be old school, but they're so good. They're so, so good. First off, the original diva herself, Kim Won-sun, with 리듬 속에 그 춤을 that dance through the rhythm. It's just, again, it's old school, but one of those songs that proves that a great party track doesn't always have to be loud or explosive. Sometimes it's all about the groove. And let me tell you, this song has a lot of groove. From the very beginning, the song has that smooth, steady rhythm that immediately creates movement. It doesn't rush you. It doesn't want to, you know, overwhelm you. Instead, it pulls you in little by little. And before you know it, you're already moving along with the beat. And that's what makes it so effective on a dance floor. But also, there's something so stylish about the production. I mean, even despite the fact that it's just old school music, the bass, the percussion, the synths all work together without making the track feel too crowded. Everything has space, and that gives the rhythm even more impact. It's got that classic retro dance sound, right? But it still feels cool and sophisticated rather than dated. And Kim Won-sun's voice, I mean, a huge part of what gives the song its personality. You know, her delivery is controlled. It's

confident. I always felt like her voice was a little mysterious. That's the part that I really like about her voice. You know, she doesn't need to push too hard because the rhythm is already doing so much of the work. And that combination of restraint and confidence gives the song really a strong sense of attitude. And because Kim Won-sun is such an iconic dance performer, oh my goodness, the song naturally feels connected to movement. You can almost imagine the choreography just from hearing the beat, and every part of the track just feels designed to keep your body moving. And that's really why the song works so well as a party track. You know, it's not chaotic, trust me. It's not gonna try too hard, but it's got groove, it's got massive style, confidence, and just a rhythm that just keeps flowing, just like the song title says, right? 리듬 속에 그 춤을, the dance through the rhythm. And next thing you know, you are dancing through the rhythm. Really is the kind of track that can change the atmosphere of a room without forcing it. And again, once the beat settles in, it's gonna create that effortless, cool energy that makes people want to stay on the dance floor. So let's listen to it. OG track. This is Kim Won-sun with 리듬 속에 그 춤을, that dance through the rhythm.

All right, we're going to go back to back with last two tracks. And again, these are going to be old school music as well. This time, Nami, Indian 인형처럼, Like an Indian Doll. Just one of those songs that just immediately changes the mood the moment it starts playing. Again, it's going to get that unmistakable retro dance energy. But what makes it special is that it doesn't just rely on fast beat. There really is a sense of style and drama running through the whole track. The rhythm is probably the first thing that grabs you. You know, it's steady, it's going to be punchy, it's going to be very danceable. And there's this strong groove underneath everything. And then once it all settles in, the song just keeps moving forward. Really is the kind of beat that works perfectly at a party because it creates momentum without feeling rushed. Nami, obviously her voice, huge part of the appeal. You know, she's got this distinctive tone that feels both powerful but also slightly mysterious. Not as mysterious as Kim Won-sun, but there is a bit of hint of that. And that gives the song personality that you recognize almost immediately. You know, she doesn't try to simply follow the rhythm. Her voice almost becomes just another part of the groove, which I really like, by the way. And then there's the arrangement. You know, you have these bright synths, strong percussion, dramatic accents that give the song a very theatrical quality. And it feels flashy, don't get me wrong, but it's a fun way, though. Fun way, really fun. The production makes you picture this dance floor, stage lights, big movements, all of that stuff. But again, that performance element is important because Nami was known for bringing such strong visual presence to her music. And this song doesn't feel like a song that was meant to just sit in the background. It was like something that wants to just completely take over the room. And that's why, again, it works so well in a party track. Groove, drama, personality, just enough retro flair to make it, you know, memorable. And once that beat kicks in, you know, the song creates its own atmosphere. Very hard not to get pulled into it. The last track we're going to hear, obviously, you guys have been hearing this name quite a bit because of the original version of Apatu. We're talking about Yoon Soo-il, 황홀한 고백, or Wonderful Confession. Great example. Great example of how a party song doesn't necessarily, again, need heavy electronic production or aggressive beat. Sometimes, again, you'll notice with all three songs here, strong groove, memorable melody, a little bit of excitement in the performance. And right from the beginning, the song has the bright upbeat energy. The rhythm feels lively. It feels playful. And there's also a sense of movement that carries through the entire track. It has that classic dance band sound where the instruments really feel like they're working together. And that gives the song just this warm, almost a live party atmosphere. And Yoon Soo-il's voice is also perfect for this kind of track. There's confidence in its delivery, but there's also a sense of excitement that matches the idea of this song. Or I should say, 황홀한 고백, wonderful, almost overwhelming confession. That's what it means. He sounds like he's having fun with the song, and then that energy comes through immediately. So that's really cool. Melody is also another reason why it so works so well. You got that bright, rhythmic, constantly moving thing going on there. There's a little musical lifts, you know, throughout the song that keeps the energy from settling down. So it always feels like it's building towards another fun moment. And compared to a lot of the modern party music that we've played before, there is something refreshing about how organic this track sounds. You know, the rhythm sections, the guitars, the melodic lines give it a sense of swing that feels very natural. Again, it's going to be energetic without needing to be overwhelming. It's not too much. And I think that's what makes this song such a great and strong party track. It just has enough joyful, slightly glamorous energy that immediately makes the room feel more festive. Again, it is still going to be very upbeat. It's going to be confident, just full of movement. And it has that timeless quality where the groove still feels exciting, even after decades later. So again, these last two tracks, including what we heard before, is going to be some of the more older tracks. But one of the things I learned again, man, back in the days, Koreans really knew how to make a good party tracks, even back then. So let's round things up here with back-to-back OG club tracks. This is Nami with 인디안 인형처럼, Like an Indian Doll, followed by Yoon Soo-il with 황홀한 고백, Wonderful Confession.

0: back to work. 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
1: You know, it's funny, our main writer, Park 작가님, I remember, because she comes in every Wednesdays, right? Except for a couple of times when she needs to come in to fill in for Pomi. You know, we had that a couple of weeks ago. Anyways, so she was asking me, you know, with requests and, you know, SJ's theme park, you know, isn't it too hard? I mean, you've been doing this for a year and a half. I guess she feels bad, right? I mean, she's the writer and technically she's supposed to be writing all of this for me. I was like, 작가님, trust me, I 100% 100% enjoy this. If I didn't like what I was doing right now, and mind you, I have to spend some time writing up all these scripts, you know, I have to listen to all the music because I haven't heard some of these songs in so long. I said, if this was too much work, you know how lazy I am. I'd probably just tell you, can you write the script for me? And, you know, I just translate it or something like that. Makes my life so much easier, but I wanted to play part of, again, it's SJ's Saturday Night Fever. It's my name on it, which means that, again, just because I can't be a DJ, like a club DJ, this is the next best thing I can do. So I wanted to make it really personal. You know, I don't think there's any real true meaning to it if our writer was writing all of this, picking the songs for me. And me pretending that I like these songs and I think it's great club songs, great party tracks. I think there's no meaning to it. And so I told her, I mean, I will tell you 100% right now, not lying. And trust me, if I didn't enjoy what I was doing, I'll probably ask you, you know, can you write the scripts for me? But I really enjoy it. And the best part about this is that I told her, it's like walking down memory lane again, you know, listening to music that I grew up listening to. And forgetting, remembering again that, you know, there were songs that I remember listening to on and on over and over again, and I completely forgot about it, you know? And as time comes by, you know, again, I haven't really been listening to a lot of music. And this is like the few times when I can, and I love it. And not to mention, you know, I have to mix it up with some of the, you know, younger people folks' music, which I'm still having a hard time doing, by the way. And the biggest reason for that, let me tell you guys why it's so hard. It's not that I don't like it. There's a lot of really, really good tracks. And I'm also starting to realize why Brooke really likes Alpha Drive 1. Alpha Drive 1 has a lot of great tracks that I think works well.

do. And again, I mean, it's not easy, but it's fun. I love it. Absolutely love it. So, Park Chaka-nim, you're off the hook. You don't worry about it. Anyways, we are going to finish off the first hour of the program, ladies and gentlemen. But don't go anywhere, because coming up next, a special The Culture Inc. edition of Request Request is all coming up next. But closing out the first hour, this is Chitin with Little Forest.

A fire typically results from carelessness and negligence. It's a type of disaster that's quite common, so remember the following tips. When a fire breaks out, shout fire to inform the people nearby and pull the fire alarm to alert others inside the building. If you are inside a room when you're notified of a fire, check the temperature of the door handle or the door itself with the back of your hand before trying to open it. If it's not hot, then carefully open the door and evacuate safely. But if it is hot, then seek a different escape route. If you cannot evacuate the building, then go to a window and wait for rescue. To prevent smoke from coming inside, cover the gaps between the door and the frame with a curtain or wet clothes. Make sure to use the stairs instead of an elevator to get to the lower floor. But if this is not an option, then evacuate to the rooftop. If you're in a high-rise building, make sure to shut all the doors behind you. If there is a lot of smoke, cover your nose and mouth with a wet

towel and keep your body as low as possible as you evacuate. If you have no choice but to walk through the fire, then wrap your body and head with a wet blanket or wet towels. Dial 119 to report a fire. Inform the operator of both the location and the current situation, and don't hang up until the operator responds. Prevention of a fire is the most important step. Take caution when handling gas or electrical products, candles, or any other combustible products. Also, keep a fire extinguisher nearby and make sure you know how to use it.

아리랑 라디오. 아리랑 라디오. The time is 6 a.m.

The Culture Inc. We're back. Yeah, welcome back, everybody. You're tuning into the second hour of our Saturday's edition of The Culture Inc. I'm your host, SJ Lee. Coming up next in the second hour of the program, we got a full hour of the Chuseok special of Request. That's right, finally the day has come where we, the members of The Culture Inc., have wrote in for Request. Our listeners are taking a week off. I do know. Who wrote in? Everybody except for me. Just don't know which entries I'm going to be reading this week. But anyways, it's all coming up next, so stick around for that. I just want to remind all of our listeners out there, while you guys did have a break for this weekend, we are calling on all our listeners to, of course, send in your requests for next weekend show, where we're back into our regular schedule by DMing us on Instagram, The Culture Inc. 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New issue every other Mondays, and this coming Monday we'll have issue number 24. So I hope you guys can come back to check that out. Also, a couple of announcements for our listeners, including Talk Korea 2026. 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Total prize of $26,400. 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So hope you guys can take part in that. Not to mention, Arirang Radio is conducting our annual survey, this time the 2026 Arirang Radio Listener Survey with Gallup Korea, to hear your opinion about Arirang Radio. This is for our domestic and foreign listeners residing here in Korea. 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Should take you no longer than 10 to 15 minutes of your time. If you're out on Jeju-do Island, you could potentially meet with one of our researchers out on the streets. This does help us a great deal. Earlier this month, we celebrated 23 years of Arirang Radio, and we hope to continue to improve moving forward. So, again, hope you guys can take part in that. All right, kicking off the second hour of the program, let's take a listen to a song here from 10cm with Be In Love.

Oh man, 4-day weekend for Chuseok. Again, it sounds like a long time, but compared to some of the previous years, a bit shorter, you know, which is why I think compared to last year's Chuseok and the year before that, I'm not doing much. Just catching up on sleep. I will tell you this, though. Maybe this is TMI, but when I sleep, I snore a bit. And I do also open my mouth a bit when I'm sleeping, hence the snoring and the drooling. But there's this thing called there's like a tape, like a tape adhesive to close your mouth. And this is supposed to help you with your snoring and all that stuff. And I've been using it for like the past week. And oh my goodness, I've been getting some of the best sleeps ever. I knew that I was getting really bad sleep. And I've always like woken up in the middle of the night and stuff like that several times throughout the night. And with this, great sleep. Great sleep. Oh, it's awesome. And I was even asking my son, I go to sleep with my son. We share the bed. He's in the daddy mode these days. I was like, is daddy snoring these days? He goes, no, I don't think so. I was like, yes. Yes. So this is awesome. It's really awesome. And just been catching up on sleep, and for all of you guys, it might be just your typical weekend, but sleep is important, guys. Make sure you get enough sleep. Anyways, as I mentioned throughout the week, we are going to have a special edition of Request with entries sent in by the members of the Culture Inc. That is all coming up next, but first, let's take a listen to a song here from Kiteo Sunsuni and Peggy Sir with 1년이면 A Year Gone.

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11: Request, request. Whoop, whoop. Welcome, welcome, ladies and gentlemen. This is the Chuseok edition of Request, Request with all the entries sent in by the members of the Culture Inc. And so it's going to be lovely. I don't know what they wrote. I know who wrote it. Don't know what they wrote. I hope no one badmouths me or anything like that. That'd be really nice. But anyways, kicking things off, I guess we're going in order here from Monday through Friday, guys. First off, David, for K-Trend Monitoring Office in the second hour of our Monday show, wrote in and said, with Chuseok approaching, I couldn't get train tickets to Busan. So I'm staying put. But hey, being a freelancer has its perks. I visit Busan often anyway. For a lot of office workers living in other regions, the holidays are pretty much the only time they get to see their parents. But instead of me going down, my parents actually came up to Seoul to visit me ahead of time this past weekend because of my grandfather's memorial service. Honestly, isn't that even better? Back in the day, we would always visit my grandparents for the holidays, but since they've all passed away, it's tough now. Back then, they were the heart that kept everyone together, so it's a bit sad and bittersweet seeing everyone scatter in different directions now that they're gone. Instead, I'm planning to spend the actual Chuseok holiday completely relaxed at home with my dog. I'll probably order some delicious delivery food, maybe pizza, and have a cozy little staycation. I'm also planning to binge watch Made in Korea Season 2, which I've been meaning to catch up on, and maybe watch some anime too. It's not like Chuseok feels lonely anyway. There are actually quite a few friends around my neighborhood who stay in Seoul and don't go down to their hometowns. Last year, we went to Itaewon, hung out at a cozy cafe, and had some delicious tuna sashimi together. And I think it would be so much fun if we got the chance to hang out like that again this year. They requested a song from Blackpink's Day. David is... He lived life like his personality. I'm not saying it's boring. He's a very calm guy. Very calm guy. However, he's also told me that he's gone clubbing before. I don't know which side. I have not seen that side of him. But one thing that I always tell David is that, dude, while you're still single, before you get married, go wild. Go have fun. But he does things like go to Itaewon and go to a cozy cafe. I don't think I've ever been to a cozy cafe every time I went to Itaewon. Every time I'm in Itaewon, I am partying. I'm going to clubs. I'm going to those hunting bars. I mean, this was before I got married. Don't get me wrong. I'm not going there now. I haven't been to Itaewon in a really long time. Or even the last time I went to Itaewon, actually, a couple of years back. It was a sports bar, and it was just drinking, pounding beers and pints all over the place. But I understand, though. I understand. I think... with David, he does so much. You know, that's the thing with freelancers, right? It's either we're, you know, relatively inactive or we're just really, really busy. And he's been planning his YouTube channel again. He's starting something new. He's got a studio. And I know he's been a busy guy. And so we need time like this. David, you need time like that. But although you did tell me that you are going to gather together with all your guy friends and have a house party, he was like, yeah, that's the way to go. And then I remember telling David, I was like, David, house parties are cool, but because, you know, you don't have to go anywhere. But what about the cleaning up? He goes, oh. Oh. But hey. I'm completely with you, man. I like to just hang out with just a handful of people, one or two other people, quiet night out. You know, I have a friend that's visiting from New York City, and it's just been, you know, me and him just hanging out a few days of the Chuseok holiday, and that's it. And that's the way to go. You know, some people, we prefer that, right? Some people like to either gather in groups. Others like to, you know, smaller groups. And definitely you deserve to relax, and good thing your parents did come visit you earlier on. Anyways, have a happy Chuseok, David. We'll see you on Monday. day. For the time being, we'll play the song you requested. This is Blackpink with Stay.

Next up, we got our entry coming in from Taeyong, and before I even read Taeyong's thing, it's like two pages. Like two long pages. Too much talker. Taeyong, our Tuesday segment, Tuesday second hour guest, wrote to us and says, "Hello, SJ and TKI family. There's a Korean expression, 가을 탄다. It's what we say when autumn comes around and for some reason our heart gets a little more sentimental. You start feeling maybe a little lonely. And suddenly you find yourself reaching for those emotional ballads you normally wouldn't listen to. To be honest, I never really understood the expression. Sang, you told me you were 가을 타이 last year, too. I have pretty bad seasonal allergies, so when summer turns into autumn, my nose, eyes get itchy, and I'm basically just itchy. And I love summer. I really, really do. I'm also someone who absolutely hates the cold, so when the cool autumn breeze starts blowing, my first thought is usually, oh no, summer's leaving and winter's coming. But ever since I had my second child, autumn has started to make me feel a little restless, sentimental, a little all over the place. Raising two kids, working, take care of the house, and when I'm busy trying to get through one day after another, suddenly a whole week is gone. At work, I'm constantly trying to keep up. With my kids, I'm always feeling a little guilty. And even though I don't want to, I find myself rushing them and saying, come on, hurry up, more often than I like. Then sometimes I stop and think, did I even have 30 minutes this whole day and that were truly mine? Just 30 minutes to breathe, slow down, and do something simple, simply because I wanted to. Even as I'm writing this, I feel like I might cry a little. You know me, SJ. Meals get skipped, sleep is always in short supply. 1 week turns into a month, and then suddenly autumn is here. And maybe that's when I really start to feel what 가을 탄다 means. When autumn arrives, I realize that another year is slowly coming to an end, and I think, where did all that time go? It's not that I'm unhappy. I'm actually incredibly grateful for the life I have right now. My days are full of little joys, those tiny moments that make an ordinary day feel special. Still, there's a part of me that sometimes wish I had taken a little better care of myself. Maybe that, too, is part of going through autumn. So today, in between work and picking up my kids and getting dinner ready, I'm taking this little moment to write to you. Summer comes, autumn follows, and winter comes after that. And after a very long winter, spring comes again. I want to believe that the same is true of life, that every season of our lives has its own kind of beauty, even the seasons that feel a little messy, exhausting, or bittersweet. So are there any fellow autumn people out there? And if you are one of them, I'd love to know how you spend this time of the year. And finally, the song I chose might not perfectly match my story, but I picked it because it's one of my favorite songs, and the word is exactly what I wanted to hear right now. Thank you. Day 6, 예뻤어. That's what you want to hear? You were beautiful? Past tense, you were beautiful, not you are beautiful, but you were beautiful. Not 예뻐, but 예뻤어. Taeyong, oh my God. Taeyong, thank you. Beautifully written, by the way. Taeyong, beautifully written. Oh my goodness, I didn't know you were a writer. Oh my goodness, we have like a Sarita of our Culture Rink members. I used to 가을 타, when I was single, the very few times that I'm single, but now it's like, well, no, I just really enjoy autumn. So I don't know what you're going through, but you have been telling me since last year that, you know, you, when autumn hits, you feel a little sentimental. And you go through all that stuff. But it also, I think it's because, I think you're right. I think it's because it just shows how fast time flies. Autumn is kind of that time when you start going back, looking back at how all the things that went this year. And then you go, oh my goodness, this year went by so quick. As I'm speaking right now, I mean, we're at the last weekend of September. And then October is going to come, November, December, and there goes 2026. And so I think, again, it makes you think, oh, my goodness, where does the time go? You know, kids are getting older, but I'm also getting older. I never understood this, but maybe it's a mom thing. My wife also, like, sometimes she finds herself not having time to eat. I always find myself to eat, find time to eat. But Taeyong, you've done so great with yourself right now, all throughout the year. It's actually kind of interesting how long we've known each other now, come to think of it. And you're a mom of two. I'm a dad of two now.
And Taeyang, since you're looking, you know, autumn, all sentimental, we're going to go on a glamping trip together, right? Our family. We're something to look forward to there. I just promise me you're not going to get all sentimental and cry over like a bonfire. Just please promise me that. But you've done so great with yourself, Taeyang, and you have a lot of, and also you also have a lot of great people around you. And so, you know, never feel lonely. I don't think you're saying necessarily you're lonely, but find that time where you could have to yourself, because I think that's very, very important. I'm sorry you made a past tense of this thing, but you did request it. So we'll play that song for you. This is Day 6 with Yeppeo Seo, You Are Beautiful.

The Culture Inc. We're even working on the weekends. Let's go into our next request, our Wednesday guest, Brooke. Wrote to us and said, "Hello, my dear TKI team. Since I'm not there in person, there's no risk of me getting emotional on air. Uh-oh. Which means I can be as sappy as I want to in this letter. When I first met SJ and started out on Arirang Radio 4 years ago, I had no idea what a comforting fixture in my life would become. Week in and week out, I got to laugh and share stories with our listeners while bantering with SJ, a master of his craft. Though that process, thanks to working with such talented and kind people, I grew professionally and personally as well. Sure, I still haven't gotten married yet, but maybe I'd let SJ nominate me for Not in Solo now." All jokes aside, this team and our loyal listeners mean so much to me. When I got the call asking if I wanted to be a part of this show, I was ecstatic to come back to this familiar studio with all the amazing people who make this program possible. You've been with me through some of the most monumental milestones in my life, and it just feels right that I wound it up on a segment all about using those experiences to help other people with an interest in Korea, the country that I now call home. It's wild to think that of the 10 years I've been here, I've spent almost half of that time with Arirang Radio. It's been incredible to see how things have changed in the last decade, but one thing I hope never changes is getting to share a studio with all of you. It's been an honor, and I'll do my best to keep bringing some joy to your busy days. SJ, thank you for believing in me since day one and always cheering me on in every endeavor. I've truly learned a lot from you, and every second on air seems to fly by, which is a testament to your skill and ability to make your every segment feel like a conversation with a friend. Don't worry, I'm not gunning to put my face in that pillow instead. You were meant to do this, and I'm just happy to be a part of it. Thank you, everyone, for all your support, and I hope you have a wonderful Chuseok. Song request 17, 고맙다, thanks. See you next time, Brooke. Man, I almost became sentimental reading this. Brooke, you know, the funny thing is, I remember seeing you for the first time in that interview for Korea Now, and I don't remember having like an angry face. It wasn't an angry face. It's just my regular outside the studio face, where, again, I'm a pretty big eye. And so, you know, I'm not very good at, "Hi, how you doing? Oh, nice to meet you." And I just can't do that, you know, so I just had like, I don't know, my regular face, but I guess my regular face might look a little bit scary. And so I apologize if you were a little nervous, but day one, you know, since the interview, and then, oh my goodness, the first time you were on air, we're like

Ta-ting! We got it. Oh, we found a gem. We found a gem. And I remember one of the toughest things to do was, you know, to say goodbye after Korea Now because we just didn't have a segment that we could do. And I told Brooke, I said, listen, I mean, I think this is going to be temporary. 100% if there's anything else that we can do where we can work together, I'm going to call you right away. And that's exactly what happened. With the new season, and I said, you know, we pitched out an idea. Let's give tips for our listeners who might want to come to Korea. And they're like, who? I was like, oh, Brooke, that's it. And our producer's like, can you contact her and ask her if she's available? And I called her right away. I said, Brooke, are you going to be free for this? You know, and she said yes. And that's it. Rest is history. And you say it's because I'm a good DJ. I disagree. I think it's because you're just a really, really good broadcaster. I know that when you come into the studio, we're going to have a great show, 100% a great show. And so I just have to be myself. People don't understand. It's not the DJ that makes the show. It's the guests. And all I'm trying to do is, you know, basically carry out a conversation with our guests, make sure that we're going into the right direction and all that stuff, make sure we do everything in time. It's our guest. I think, you know, giving me too much credit, really not. So again, Brooke, I want to thank you because you've given us, one of the best segments out there. I'm sure our listeners love it. And I would proudly say that, you know, if opportunity comes, I would love to work with you for decades and decades and decades because one of the best people to work with and one of the nicest people, too. One of the nicest people, by the way, guys. And so, Brooke, thank you for always putting in your best and really looking forward to continuing work with you for a long, long time. Man, I almost got sentimental. And I'm a tea, too. I also want to say that to you, too. Thank you. Thanks. And we're going to play that song for you. This is 17 with 고맙다. Thanks.

Let's go into our next request entry, this time coming from Key Kim, our Thursday second hour guest, who wrote to us and said, there's one particular scene that always comes back to me around Chuseok or any family holidays. When I was little, our whole family would gather at my grandmother's house for dinner. But in our family, just because the food was on the table didn't mean we could start eating. My grandmother was a very devout Christian. She would always say grace before the meal, and her prayers were long. Really long. I think they usually lasted at least 30 minutes. She would begin by thanking God, who knows even every single hair on our heads. 우리의 머리카락 한올한올을 다 세시오며. And then she would pray for every member of the family one by one, her children, their spouses, and all of us grandchildren. As a kid, those 30 minutes felt like forever. There was all this delicious food in front of me, but I couldn't touch any of it. I had to sit there with my eyes closed and my head bowed, thinking, Grandma, can we just please get to Amen now? Looking back, though, it must have been even harder for my mother and my aunts. They had spent the whole day preparing the food, and by the time Grandma finally finished her prayer, everything had gone cold. So after the Amen, we would have to warm everything up again, the soup, the jeon, even the rice. Back then, I thought the whole thing was just a hassle. But now that I'm older, strangely enough, I miss every bit of it. I miss my grandmother paying for each and every one of us, completely unaware that the food was getting cold. Maybe what we really miss about holidays like Chuseok isn't the food or the traditions themselves. Maybe it's those ordinary moments with family that once felt so routine, we never realize how precious they are. He chose, 잊어 걱정 말아요 그대, don't worry. Man! King can write some sentimental. Man, what's up with all these people today in our team? Why are they all writing all these sentimental writings? This is good stuff. I do agree. There's a lot of what happened in the past when we were kids that we just truly didn't understand, that we understand now. And I think he would agree with me when I say it. Also, basically, you start realizing it after you become a parent too, right? So, you know, he's a baby daddy to his son. And it just gives you a different, you start looking at things very differently. And every little moments that are similar to what you've gone through before, you go, oh, that's why they did this. Oh, that's why it was like this. Oh, now I understand. And which is why I think, you know, our parents always say, you know, wait until you get married and you have a kid like you. Then you'll understand what we go through. But again, there's a lot of things that have changed over the years. And I agree with you. Those family gatherings, the little moments, really isn't. I honestly agree with that. I don't think it's any of the food that I remember. It's those little ordinary moments with my relatives, sometimes with friends out after Chuseok, that I remember and hope to treasure. And looking back now, you know, we should have treasured it more, and we want to make those days happen again, but we can't because a lot of those people aren't there with us. And so 100% agree, Key, and thank you so much for writing this. This was amazing. I didn't know you could be very sentimental too. Play that song for you, Key. This is 잊어 걱정 말아요 그대, don't worry.

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5: All right, let's go into our last entry, this time again from our Friday second hour, Eugene's Eugene, who wrote to us and says, hello, SJ and all the TKI listeners. This Chuseok is going to be a little different for me, because I'll be spending part of the holiday in Cebu. Usually when I think of Chuseok, I picture a table full of holiday food and families gathering together. But this year, instead of spending the entire holiday at home, I'll be heading for the warm sunshine and blue waters. Man, I think one of the best parts of traveling is actually the time leading up to it. Looking up places to visit, imagining all the food you're going to try, and counting down the days can be almost as exciting as the trip itself. Right now, I'm especially looking forward to seeing the ocean, enjoying some delicious local food, and simply waking up somewhere different from my everyday surroundings. Of course, traveling during a major holiday can come with a few challenges. Airports are crowded, flights can be hectic, but still, I think all of that will feel worthwhile as soon as I arrive and see the tropical scenery. I hope this trip gives me plenty of happy memories. For my song request, I'd like to choose Travel by Port 4.

It has that excited feeling you get when you're about to leave your everyday routine behind and go somewhere new. Whether you're traveling, spending time with your family, working, or simply resting at home, I hope everyone has a happy and refreshing Chuseok holiday. Lots of love, YJ. And she put a little heart next to it, too. You know, I have to say, I was going to make fun of you for being like Sehyung, you know, spending all the hard-earned money in other people's economy. No, I'm just joking. Every time I see what Eugene's does in life, I say to myself, I should have done the same thing when I was younger, too. So Eugene has now been a freelancer for like a little over a year, I believe, or about a year? I forget. She's been doing broadcasts for like 2 years, but it's been over a year or so that she's been a freelancer, which is completely different, right? So one thing that she does is she works hard. She really does. And I think it's a testament to how good she is as a presenter. You know, because she's broadcasting for us, but she does a lot of MC work, which is great, because in this very, very competitive industry where there are so many English, Korean English MCs, she's constantly working. And so not only does she work hard, but she also enjoys the time that she has. And I think that's one thing that I'll never get back. You know, when I was like starting broadcasting, I was kind of always like, I don't want to rest. I got to keep working, work. And I never really enjoyed my 20s. Not to say that, you know, I went clubbing and I did all that stuff. But the one thing I regret most about not doing what I didn't do in my 20s is traveling. I learned the beauty of traveling late during my honeymoon with my wife. And by then it was too late. now I got to be the breadwinner. I got to work and, you know, traveling is very difficult. I got two kids now. And I love what Eugene does. She works hard. She plays hard, but she also travels a lot. And I always make fun of, you know, Sehyung for traveling and going to other places. But I think that's exactly what she should be doing when you can. And also while you can. You know, because later on, you know, you grow old like me, and traveling is a little more difficult. And when you have a family, it's even more difficult because organizing all that and having to work, mix work, family, and traveling. Do you even have the energy to travel? So I love that. And one of the cool things I remember is she had like an MC, Eugene had like an MC gig in Jeju. This was like that one time, I think was it last year, when me, our producer, Eugene, were all in Jeju separately. We're all separately in Jeju. And Eugene was there for work. And then she goes, yeah, I'm going to be working for 2 days and I'm going to be playing for 2 days. And I was like, Eugene, are you going to spend all that money that you made in the Jeju gig on yourself and hanging out in Jeju? She's like, oh, how'd you know? I was like, man, that's a lot of money. I know. I got a really nice hotel. I love that. I love that. And I'm envious. Kudos to you, Eugene. I really hope that you do enjoy your Chuseok holiday and come back refreshed, because I know the last thing you need is to burn out. And before you burn out, I think you're doing the smart thing by going traveling and doing all the great stuff. I do want to thank all of our listeners out there for tuning in. I do also want to say a special thanks to all of our guests who wrote in. And with that, it is time to wrap up our Saturday's edition of the show. Hope you guys enjoyed it. And I do want to thank you guys for joining us for the 2 hours. But remember to join us again tomorrow. That for our Sunday's edition of The Culture Inc., where in the first hour we have a special edition of SJ's Theme Park. That followed by a second hour of Request, more from The Culture Inc. family. This time, those behind the scenes, so it's going to be an interesting one. And of course, that followed by K-Worker's Diary. Hope to see you guys then. As always, a big thank you to our producer, Ian Seo, writers Park Dong-suk and Park Bo-mi. And of course, a big thank you to all of our listeners and all of our guests who sent in our request. Sending us out of the studio, we'll play the song that was requested by Eugene's. This is Por 4, Yeoheng or Travel. 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And until then, this has been SJ Lee with The Culture Inc.

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The Chief Program Manager of Arirang Radio is Kwon Tae-char. We hope you have another great day.

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1: 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The mix starts right now.

Tell me the name of the comedy show that we used to watch. Cause that is the only memory I can think

0: Can you hear it? This is the sound of life. Clear, pure water flowing through the deep, hidden veins of Jeju-do Island. Because groundwater stays deep beneath the surface, it remains hidden from our eyes. But being unseen means it requires even more meticulous care. It demands a level of management that is both invisible and absolute. This is why JPDC uses the eyes of science. We operate a 24-hour surveillance network that never sleeps. With 62 monitoring stations placed strategically around our water sources, we capture the faintest breath of Jeju's groundwater, recording its status with total honesty. We go beyond just watching. Using our proprietary AI models, we predict groundwater levels up to 3 months in advance. Preventing issues before they even arise, this is a smart, uncompromising standard of Jeju Samdasu. To protect the water, we must first protect the land. Since 2002, we have been purchasing the land surrounding our sources. Today, 710,000 square meters of land, vast and untouched, is preserved in its purest state, shielded from any pollution. In every sip of water you take today, there is a promise. A promise to use science to prove what nature has given us and to ensure this purity flows unchanged for generations to come. Enriching Jeju, bringing happiness to its people. A cleaner tomorrow for Jeju, created by JPDC.
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Long ago in Korea, children had a song they would sing while chasing dragonflies. It's called 잠자리 꽁꽁. This song is like a little magic chant. Children believe that if they sang, 잠자리 꽁꽁, 잠자리 꽁꽁. 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It almost sounds like a spell for dragonflies, doesn't it? Another fun thing is that dragonflies had different names in different regions. Some people call them 쫄비, while others call them 쨍아, 소금쟁이, or 나마리. Can you picture children running through the yard in the autumn sun holding dragonfly nets? Now let's listen to the traditional Korean children's song, 잠자리 꽁꽁.

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Sunday, September 27th, 2026, and I'm your host, Peter Bitt. 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There's the regret that the four-day break is already over, the bittersweet feeling of saying goodbye to family, and the lingering sense